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11: I'm all right. How are you?
10: Better than I deserve. What's up?
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4: A suspect may have been located. I'm Lisa LaSera, Fox News. Kansas City police say they may have found the body of a shooting suspect.
5: Oscar Sanchez Munoz is believed to have fired a gun into several cars last week. Police say five people were shot by the suspect. One of them died. The body was found in the basement of a burned-out home with clothing similar to what Munoz was wearing at the time of the shootings. Police say it may have been Munoz who started that fire, but a cause has not been confirmed. The manhunt that ensued after the shootings caused safety concerns in and around Kansas City, which has welcomed foreign tourists as a World Cup venue.
4: Fox's Colonel Scott, UN Ambassador Mike Waltz with a warning for Iran as nuclear talks have begun.
6: As the president has repeatedly said, if they don't live up to their end of the bargain, if they don't negotiate in good faith, if they don't aren't prepared to finally give up this obsession with a nuclear program, they get slapped back on.
4: On Fox's The Story with Martha McCallum, earlier today, the president met with NATO Secretary General Mark Rutte to discuss the alliance's commitment to the Iran conflict. Rutte disputed the president's claim that it's not doing enough to help the U.S. Back-to-back powerful earthquakes have rocked Venezuela, collapsing buildings in the capital of Caracas. The U.S. Geological Survey says the first quake had a magnitude of 7.1, the second a magnitude of 7.5. President Trump speaking now at the Great American State Fair as he kicks off the America 250 celebration on the National Mall.
7: There has never been anything like the United States of America, and together we are making it bigger and better and stronger and far more exceptional than ever before.
4: The evening features musical performances, military flyovers, and representation from every state. 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
8: WMBD Radio Local News, I'm Caleb Kelch. The Peoria City Council has given the green light to hiring six community service officers who will focus on downtown safety. 25 News reports hiring civilian officers will cost taxpayers an estimated $508,000 a year, about half as much as paying police officers overtime. The Greater Peoria Leadership Council is also providing $70,000 for their training and gear. Mayor Rita Ali wished the city could hire 10 community officers instead of six.
9: You know, six, I think, is a great start. Perhaps these are people that will serve as community service officers and maybe have an interest at some point in trying out to become a police officer.
8: Peoria's community service officers will be unarmed and wear uniforms that distinguish them from police. They will have radios to communicate with police and attend roll calls. Governor J.B. Pritzker signed a bill into law today aiming to protect the medical records of people receiving abortion or gender-affirming care in the state. Capital News Illinois reports the Reproductive Health Records Privacy Act separates information related to this care from digital medical records and blocks access from outside the state. The law will prevent electronic health networks from sharing the information across state lines unless they have a patient's consent. The bill signing coincides with the fourth anniversary of the U.S. Supreme Court decision overturning Roe v. Wade. Peoria police say a 14-year-old boy was arrested after officers recovered a handgun during an investigation yesterday evening. They located a 14-year-old matching the description and recovered a firearm during their investigation. More news in 30 minutes or as it breaks, and always at WMBDRadio.com.
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11: The 25 News First Alert forecast calls for chances for some hit or miss showers and storms to continue into early tonight. And we'll see cloudy skies overnight with wake-up temperatures in the morning mostly in the low 60s. Highs tomorrow, upper 70s to maybe best near 80 degrees. We're cloudy with a 20% chance of a couple of stray showers, followed by more showers Friday. High temperatures will be in the mid-70s Friday, 80s by Saturday, near 90 by Sunday. From 25 News, I'm First Alert Chief Meteorologist Brian Walter for WMBD Radio.
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0: Welcome back to the Ramsey Show in the Fairwinds Credit Union studio. Rachel Cruz is my co-host today. We're going to take an hour and do something that we haven't done in a long time. We're going to do a theme hour, and we're going to talk about real estate. And to do that, I brought in one of my good friends for many, many years, one of the top real estate minds and real estate coaches in America, Brian Buffini. Flew in from his home in California to hang out with us. We've been hanging out for a couple days, having all kinds of discussions. We get to do all kinds of fun stuff together. But we thought, hey, we better get him here on the air while he's here, and we better mine this mind. He knows more about this real estate stuff than anybody moving around out there, and have a really good discussion. Welcome, my friend.
17: It is always a pleasure, and we've had a great week, and I'm looking forward to today.
0: Yeah, if you've been listening to the show for a while, you've heard Brian on here a couple of different times. We were promoting his book, The Immigrant Advantage, and which is a bestseller years ago when that came out. 3 years ago?
17: Maybe five. We're
0: getting
17: Maybe
0: old, five. Dave. Yeah, time old. Gets away fast. Yep. Okay.
18: And it's not going to be Southern accents this hour either.
17: No, so no.
18: I love listening
0: it's
18: to you.
0: It's a Southern Ireland.
18: That's it. Just like the Irish accent.
17: It's, you know, we're big into real estate in Ireland. You know what I mean? The potato famine and all that good stuff.
0: All right, let's get to this. The real estate market is a problem. Mm-hmm. We've talked about it a lot here on the air, that the shortage of inventory and the weird blip on the radar called COVID drove prices up unbelievably, and they've slowed down considerably. But still, we've seen a phenomenon that we've never seen before, in that that we're currently at the oldest median age for a first-time home buyer, right?
17: Yep. 40 years of age. So median, half above and half below. You know, how old were you when you bought your first house?
0: 22.
17: Yeah. We drove by one of your original houses.
0: That was a flipper I was doing. Flipper, last night, we're going to dinner. We drove by one of those rehabs.
18: Yeah, right? That's good.
17: I was 23.
18: Yeah. So, Brian, this is the pain point. I feel like we hear so much. I mean, housing and buying a home is a financial goal for majority of people, as it should be. Yeah. But it's just they're feeling this tension at this point, and it starts to feel hopeless, right? And we were talking about social media.
0: It feels out of reach.
18: Yeah, we were talking about social media earlier, but I get in that algorithm, and you just see people, and it's some complaining, which I'm like, listen, I get it. It is hard. But then also it starts to feel as people start throwing facts and figures, which is why I love that you're on, because you can maybe combat some of that or affirm some of it. Yeah. But it just feels like today more than ever, than any time in the home buying process, it's harder with just the price of homes, income, and all of that. What would you say to someone that just...
17: Well, yes, the answer is correct. But if you talk to, you know, people from the 60s and they bought a house for $8,000, they thought their arms and legs were going to fall off and they ate spaghetti for 3 years. You know, everybody feels that way.
18: Yeah.
17: Everybody also does, oh, you see that property over there? I could have bought that in 1979 for $8 and a packet of peanuts. And now it's worth $20 million, but I didn't buy it. So, you know, that's never going to change in real estate. What we have is what I call an anaconda's meal.
18: Okay.
17: You know the anaconda?
18: Yeah.
17: It eats like a sheep.
18: Only from the Jennifer Lopez movie.
17: It takes 8 months to digest it, and that's kind of where we are with real estate right now. That COVID, free money, you know, 2% loans. Everything jumped up. COVID, people were living in small houses. Remember there was the tiny house movement? Remember that, Dave? Mm-hmm. Well, when we were all living together for 10 months locked up, nobody wanted a tiny house. It's like, I don't want to see you. I want an office. I want a school.
18: Yeah.
17: I want a gym. So now people got bigger houses, lower interest rates, and you had this massive jump in the market. When the Fed adjusted the rates, because they overcooked it, it was the fastest rise in rates in 120 years since the Federal Reserve existed. They intentionally stalled the market like stalling an airplane. So they intentionally put the brakes on, and the brakes have kind of been on ever since.
19: Mm. Yeah. So to backtrack a little bit, 10 years ago, the median age of a first-time home buyer was what?
17: 30 years old.
19: And so in 10 years, it went from 30 to 40.
17: Yeah.
19: And this is the highest median age since we've kept records.
17: Since we kept records, go back to 1908, the most in a decade was 2 years. It changed. That was the Great Depression.
19: Mm-hmm.
17: And then the next great change was during the war. And then we had the baby boomers and, you know, America exploded in the housing after that.
18: Yes.
17: And so it is a shock. Mm-hmm. It is a shock to the system. And what I do here.
18: So people don't feel crazy. If people are feeling this, they're not crazy.
17: No.
18: It is. There's a reality to it.
17: But they're losing hope. And that's the dangerous thing. You can't lose hope.
18: That's right. That's right.
17: You got to dig in.
19: We're not going to get in the loss of hope business or the. Mm-hmm. sanctioning of a victim, but there's also the reality of the numbers.
17: Yeah.
19: And so based on that reality, then you've got a solution. We have to come up with a solution.
17: Sure.
19: We'll work on that throughout this time we've got together. Yeah. I want to do that. And so rates are pretty much just stayed the same.
17: Yeah.
19: For what, 3 years?
17: Yeah. I mean, look, we were heading on a nice path, and I thought we'd be at between 5.8 to 6.2 this year.
19: Mm-hmm.
17: And then we got Iran, you got oil, you got all that stuff, which is another blip in the screen. But I think what's going to happen is it's we might even have a slight rate hike before the end of the year. Eventually, rates are going to settle around 6. Mm-hmm. 6% is a healthy interest
19: not
17: rate.
19: Not a bad thing.
17: You know, yeah, remember.
19: I got the business, it was higher.
18: I was going to say, well, then that's perspective too, right? Because you have... you know, my age group that we don't remember the Carter years, right? Or the, you know what I mean? Like when they all were selling houses.
17: 1989, I was in a real estate office and we had a 10% party. We were stirring the porridge. We were dancing it up. Pizza was in. The music was playing because the rates had come down to 10%.
18: Yeah.
17: So, yeah, historically the rates were ridiculously low. I mean, 2% and 3% mortgages are artificially governmentally created. So for a government to loan a bank money at 0% is not sustainable, especially when the government's paying 5% to the people who loaned it the money.
18: Yes.
17: So it's artificial.
18: And I saw this on one of these slides that you gave us. Percent of single women.

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0: 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So he's really got his finger on the pulse of what's going on in the real estate world. He and I have been talking offline about this because we've been friends for years. And one of the conclusions I've come to, Brian, is that there's not a that the people who are feeling hopeless and are just screaming and throwing a fit on social media and yelling at boomers, "You bought your house for a basket of strawberries," are really too simplistic at how they're looking at this.
5: Yeah.
0: Because instead of looking for a solution, they're just laying on the floor, foaming at the mouth, and having a fit. Mm-hmm. Because there's a lot of different problems. Let's go back to one thing, and then I want to take this down a couple of ways. One thing you were talking about was the number of houses sold this year.
5: Yeah. 4 million it'll be this year. It was like 4.1 last year.
0: Right.
5: And the last time
0: we got about 1 million houses on the market listed.
5: On the market, yeah.
0: And that's been that way for about 4 years.
5: Yeah, almost four. And the last time we had that few homes sold was in 1995. When there were 80 million less people living in the country. So you have big population increase, all economic supply and demand. So you have 80 million more people, which is why prices are continuing to go up and will continue to go up. Mm-hmm. If you are watching YouTube, if you're watching the doom scrollers, market crash, this has fallen into the thing. It is not true. It is clickbait. It's unfortunate that some people make a living.
0: The prices are going up because there's an inventory shortage, supply and demand.
5: Supply and demand.
0: Still. Yeah, you've got 100 million more people chasing the same number of sales.
5: Yep.
0: And so We've got a supply problem.

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4: The U.S. Labor Department is threatening to cut jobless benefits for states refusing to crack down on unemployment fraud. Acting Labor Secretary Keith Sunderling tells Fox Business he sent a letter to 53 governors of states and territories.
5: The most important thing for us is making sure that these states stop paying first and verifying later. That's how the money goes to criminals. That's how the money goes overseas. That's how money goes to dead peoples.
4: The Labor Department claims the most glaring examples of unemployment fraud are California, New York, and Illinois. Kansas City police believe a body found in the basement of a burned house in Independence, Missouri, is that of Oscar Munoz Sanchez. A nationwide manhunt was launched for him in connection with last week's deadly shooting spree, which killed one person. President Trump kicking off America's 250th birthday celebration in Washington, D.C. with the opening of the Great American State Fair. 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
6: WMBD Radio Local News, I'm Caleb Kelch. A Peoria teen involved in a high-speed police chase through the city earlier this year has been sentenced to prison. 18-year-old Quinzel Foy was sentenced today to 3.5 years in the Illinois Department of Corrections after pleading guilty to robbery. Prosecutors say Foy was among several people who attacked and robbed a 15-year-old student in the East Bluff before fleeing in a stolen vehicle that led police on a high-speed chase during the morning rush on February 17th. According to the Peoria County State's Attorney's Office, Foy admitted to recording the attack on his cell phone. Cases against the other five people charged in the incident are still pending. The Peoria City Council has approved a plan to hire 6 community service officers. It's a smart play for the city's budget, as the civilian officers cost taxpayers half as much as paying overtime for police. The Greater Peoria Leadership Council is also chipping in over $70,000 for training and gear. Chief Brad Dixon says community officers will have uniforms that look quite different from police, so there's no confusion. And
7: definitely will not have a firearm. They certainly will have a radio with our prep, so they can talk to our officers. They'll go to our roll calls.
6: 25 News reports the city is calling this a creative, out-of-the-box approach to boosting downtown safety, with the mayor hinting this could be a training ground for people who want to join the force later on. Peoria police say a 14-year-old boy was arrested after officers recovered a handgun during an investigation yesterday evening. They located a 14-year-old matching the description and recovered a firearm during their investigation. He was taken to the juvenile detention center. More news in 30 minutes or as it breaks, and always at WMBDradio.com.
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10: The 25 News First Alert forecast calls for chances for some hit-or-miss showers and storms to continue into early tonight. And we'll see cloudy skies overnight with wake-up temperatures in the morning mostly in the low 60s. Highs tomorrow, upper 70s to maybe best near 80 degrees. We're cloudy with a 20% chance of a couple of stray showers, followed by more showers Friday. High temperatures will be in the mid-70s Friday, 80s by Saturday, near 90 by Sunday. From 25 News, I'm First Alert Chief Meteorologist Brian Walter for WMBD Radio.
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15: Talking with Brian Buffini, we're talking about real estate. The median age of the first-time home buyer has gone up from 30 years old to 40 years old in the last 10 years. We have a shortage of inventory. We talked about there's three things that the government can do. One is lower regulations to get home building going again. Two is do away with capital gains. And three is limit corporate buying thousands of single-family homes and starving that inventory. As an individual, what can you do? Well, quit being desperate and swinging for the fence. And so stay off of DraftKings and crypto. Quit buying crap you can't afford and letting these companies screw you like Lexus. And you've got a car you can't afford for $1,250. And then you whine because you can't buy a house. It's your fault. You did that. Okay? So you've got to stay out of the stupid. You got to get the stupid student loan paid off like it's some kind of pet in your house. You got to get that credit cards cut up and get Samuel L. Jackson out of your life. What's in your wallet? All of your money, apparently. But yeah, so, you know, we got to fix all of that. And then the one last thing I wanted to bring up, and I want your input on this, because you and I are about the same age, and I've been hammered negatively on this subject, because, and I was on Fox yesterday talking about it, as a matter of fact, and the anchor, John, on there is about our age, and he said, what'd you pay for your first house, Dave? And I went, $67,500. What'd you pay for yours? $88,000. What'd you do that on? $18,000 a year. Okay. Well, wages have not kept up with house prices because house prices shot up in the last 10 years due to inventory shortage and COVID garbage, right? And so wages have not kept up. That is real. However, the other thing we've never adjusted for in our psyche out there in the land of TikTok, where you're 27 years old living in your mother's basement bitching about this, is you've never adjusted your entitled viewpoint. Because let me tell you what was in that $67,000 house. No stove, no refrigerator, had to go buy them used, no washer and dryer, no dishwasher, no microwave, no disposal, roll out vinyl floor on the kitchen,
16: come on,
15: and a Formica top, a green, chipped up sink that had little chips in the ceramic,
16: yeah,
15: the carpet, you had to mow it because it was 7 inches tall. It was, remember Shag in the 1970s?
16: Baby. Shagadelic.
15: Yeah, Shagadelic,
17: one
15: baby.
17: One bathroom.
15: And it had 1.5 baths, and it was 1,200 square feet with one car garage.
16: Yeah.
15: So you can't compare that house to your little McMansion that you're bitching about that you can't afford. So you don't compare that. I grew up in a 1,000 square foot house with an unfinished basement. We had no living room furniture until I was 13.
16: Yeah.
15: And the living room wasn't as big as this desk.
16: Yeah.
15: And so, you know, you adjust all of that before you say, well, you're a boomer. You had it good. Yeah. It was easy for you. No, we didn't. I mean, I had 1.5 cars. Yeah. You guys got 3.
16: Sir.
15: You know. And so you really got to adjust for that in your expectations. And then lastly, you need to think about where you're buying. And in most markets, and you know this as better than anybody probably, basic urban growth is if you go out of town a ways,
16: yep,
15: as we say in Tennessee, out in the country, it gets cheaper the further from downtown you move.
16: Yep. Yeah, and look, I mean, the average home used to be 1,210 square feet, and now the average home is 2,900 square feet. And so it's much bigger.
15: And the difference in those is not necessity, it's luxury.
16: It's you know, that's what people were buying and the prices and the market and the way it went and all that kind of stuff. Here's the bottom line. You know, the first house I bought, it looked like it had been in a drive-by shooting, okay? And I was a house painter's son, you know, and I fixed it up. And there's a thing called sweat equity. Mm-hmm. And everybody watches the Homes and Garden Show. The truth of the matter is, you know, I was out here in Tennessee the other day just looking at stuff, and I was looking at the model homes, and they have them all tricked out. And they're lined up out the door, and everybody's buying the model homes. The money is not in the model home and the new construction. The money's in the old beater down the street without, the, you know, with the, it looks like it needs a coat of paint.
15: Because it does.
16: Because it does. Yeah. And it, you know, you make money in real estate when you solve somebody's problem.
15: That's how you buy, though, people.
16: Yeah.
15: You stay out of the traps and you set yourself up and you adjust your expectations and act like a first-time home buyer. Quit acting like you've been saving money for 25 or 30 years. You haven't. You're 27 years old.
16: Look, how bad do you want it?
15: Yeah.
16: And you know, I hear a lot of the younger folks, you know, the math isn't mathing and I'm a lifestyle person, all this stuff. The average homeowner has 44 times the net worth of the average renter. And if you want to get on the right side of the net worth equation, the number one way people make money in America and all over the world is housing. And so I've trained in 47 Amen. Countries, and housing is the same all over the world. Food, shelter, clothing, mm-hmm. the three necessities. And so you got to fight and grind to do it. And again, I think you're right.
15: Get your foot in the door.
16: People are losing hope, but people are also listening to all this garbage out
17: 100%.
16: There. 100%. You
17: totally
16: can
17: agree.
16: Do it. You can bite, yep. fight, scratch, claw. Look, I'm an immigrant, came to America, got run over by a car. I have $250,000 in medical bills in 1986. I don't know what $250,000 is worth today. It'd be a fortune. And I bought my first house, and I fought like the Dickens for it. Mm-hmm. And I literally didn't eat a meal that I didn't prepare for 3 years. But that house I bought for $107,000. I sold it for $164,000. The next one I bought was $220,000, and I fixed it up, and I sold it for $394,000. And then I bought the next one, and I bought it for $900,000. And then I bought the next one, and it was $1.8 million. And I bought the next one, and that 1.8 now turned into 4, and the next one, 4, turned into 7.5 million. And so here's a house painter's son with not a dime, goes from, in 22 years, from 0 to 7.5 million. That doesn't happen by renting, and that doesn't happen with crypto,
17: yep.
16: and it doesn't happen with DraftKings.
17: Yep.
15: Yeah, very good. Chuck is in Milwaukee. Let me get that line going. Chuck, how are you?
18: Good. How are you doing?
15: Great, man. Enter the conversation. How can we help?
18: Hey, so I'm a long-time listener. I'm a baby step worker. And so my question is, so my wife and I have worked through most of the baby steps, except for the latter ones. And we are at the point now where we're thinking about selling our house in order to be mortgage free. And I'm just wondering, is that possible?
15: That makes you move down then, right?
18: What's that?
15: So you would move down in house?
18: We'd downsize, yep.
15: Okay. Other than to be mortgage free, why would you do that?
18: That's the only reason I would.
15: what's your house worth?
18: $447,000.
15: And what do you owe on it?
18: $192,000.
17: What do you guys make a year?
15: You're gonna buy a $150,000 house from a $500,000 house?
18: Yeah. Doesn't make sense.
15: Are you married?
18: Yeah.
15: Don't do this.
16: He just saved you $250,000 in marriage counseling right there, buddy.
17: Chuck, do you want to do this? What is your wife saying? I am curious.
18: Our goal was to work that baby step and be mortgage free. But personally, no, I like where we live. I'd rather just, you know, buckle down, pay it off. Yeah. You know, we've got eight or 9 years till we could pay it off.
15: That's what you should do.
16: Yeah.
17: Yeah. How much do you guys make a year, Chuck?
18: So I can tell you, I've been self-employed for 25 years. I'm a Harvard foreign contractor and I work alone. And do you want like the business gross income?
15: No, I'm asking what your household income that you pay taxes on is.
18: Okay. I made 151,000. She made 64,000.
17: Good.
15: So 2.25, and you got to pay off. You need to pay off 192, and you're going to do that in 4 or 5 years. And then if you want to save up and move up, I would. But I don't know. I would not sell this and move down to be debt free.
18: Right.
15: I think you're going to be debt free soon enough. You got a good plan. Would you, Brian?
16: Well, I'm a house painter's son, Chuck. So here's what we would do. We'd call it Saturday money. So we take what was called a side job. do a little work on the side, and every dollar I made on the Saturday job, you use to pay down the debt. And so you do that. Here's what you can be. You could be debt-free in 5 years, not eight, and you get to live in the same house, and you know what? Your wife thinks you're even cuter than you are right now.
17: With no mortgage, it's amazing how people's looks change suddenly. It's a beautiful thing.
16: My wife thinks I'm gorgeous.
15: Oh, my goodness. Brian Buffini is with us, real estate coach and expert. We're going to come back in the last segment this hour and take your calls.
17: Yeah, and I'll throw out, too, you know, there was some hope interjected there at the beginning about, hey, get in. 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
11: AM and now, all of the news you would probably miss. It's time for Dana's Quick Five.
0: So POTUS is expected to attend the World Cup final, says FIFA president Gianni Infantino. He says this, and of course I love these autoplay videos. Whoever does WTHR's website needs to be dragged behind a truck. No, I can. It bothers me. All right, so he's expected to attend. Some people were saying that he's actually going to, that he could actually give the cup.
12: He is.
0: Is he?
12: Yeah.
0: So, oh, interesting. Other presidents have, not like of the U.S., but other world leaders have done that before. So he's going to hand it out to the winning team. That's what Gianni Infantino confirmed. So far, he has yet to attend a match, but they said apparently he's going to be at the MetLife Stadium in Jersey on July 19th for the final match. So that's, it'll be interesting. It'll be interesting to see how everybody, especially the Europeans, react to him, right, when he's there. It'll be, U.S. agencies have seized more than 300 drones near World Cup sites. This is per NBC's Slow Loading News article. The FAA said that drone operators who entered restricted airspace without approval can face fines of up to $100,000. I mean, everybody knows this. This is kind of common knowledge. Well, I don't know why people would still, like, I'm going to fly my drone right over here.
12: They want that World Cup footage.
0: I know. Mexico City, this is not going to go well, banned alcohol sales ahead of the World Cup match. You're Mexico City. There's certain things that you do well, right? Like beautiful history, good food, crime, and tequila. What are you doing, Mexico City? They said 700,000 people flooded the city center last week. I can't imagine how that's going to go. Google's online dominance is now cracking in an AI era because nobody's using Google and their trash algorithms. We have a lot more on the way. Stick with us.
13: We carry in our hearts the true country, and that cannot be.
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16: Fox News, I'm Ted Lindner. President Trump met with the Secretary General of the Alliance, Mark Rutte, at the White House today. The president saying he just wants one thing from NATO.
17: I just want their loyalty. We don't need their money. We don't need anything. We have the most powerful military in the world by far. But I just want loyalty. You know, we're so loyal to them.
16: The meeting today comes ahead of next month's NATO summit in Turkey. And back-to-back powerful earthquakes slam in Venezuela Wednesday night, collapsing buildings in the capital of Caracas and leaving residents shaken. U.S. Geological Survey saying the first earthquake had a magnitude 7.1, and its epicenter was west of the community of Morón, located along the country's Caribbean coast. The USGS reported an even larger 7.5 magnitude earthquake struck just a minute later. Authorities fear there are fatalities. 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
18: WMBD Radio Local News, I'm Caleb Kelch. A Peoria teen involved in a high-speed police chase through the city earlier this year has been sentenced to prison. 18-year-old Quinzel Foy was sentenced today to 3.5 years in the Illinois Department of Corrections after pleading guilty to robbery. Prosecutors say Foy was among several people who attacked and robbed a 15-year-old student in the East Bluff before fleeing in a stolen vehicle that led police on a high-speed chase during the morning rush on February 17th. According to the Peoria County State's Attorney's Office, Foy admitted to recording the attack on his cell phone. Cases against the other five people charged in the incident are still pending. The Peoria City Council has approved a plan to hire 6 community service officers. It's a smart play for the city's budget, as the civilian officers cost taxpayers half as much as paying overtime for police. The Greater Peoria Leadership Council is also chipping in over $70,000 for training and gear. Chief Brad Dixon says community officers will have uniforms that look quite different from police, so there's no confusion. And
19: definitely will not have a firearm. They certainly will have a radio with our prep, so they can talk to our officers. They'll go to our roll calls.
18: 25 News reports the city is calling this a creative, out-of-the-box approach to boosting downtown safety, with the mayor hinting this could be a training ground for people who want to join the force later on. Peoria police say a 14-year-old boy was arrested after officers recovered a handgun during an investigation yesterday evening. They located a 14-year-old matching the description and recovered a firearm during their investigation. He was taken to the juvenile detention center. More news in 30 minutes or as it breaks, and always at WMBDRadio.com.
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22: The 25 News First Alert forecast calls for chances for some hit or miss showers and storms to continue into early tonight. And we'll see cloudy skies overnight with wake-up temperatures in the morning mostly in the low 60s. Highs tomorrow, upper 70s to maybe best near 80 degrees. We're cloudy with a 20% chance of a couple of stray showers, followed by more showers Friday. High temperatures will be in the mid-70s Friday, 80s by Saturday, near 90 by Sunday. From 25 News, I'm First Alert Chief Meteorologist Brian Walter for WMBD Radio.
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0: Welcome back to the program. Dana Lash here with you. And we'll get into more of the elections here coming up and talk about the candidates and the people that are going to be ascending. I mean, as you can imagine, it's pretty trashy. I want to talk about some of the World Cup stuff as well and get into some of that, because it's the contrast between the people who are over here and celebrating America and then the people who are, I can't believe that the UFC had a match on the White House lawn. I hate eagles and fireworks and things that are awesome. Larry David's one of those dudes. So I don't know where they asked him this, by the way. Who goes? This is cut 36, 1,100. Because we have 11,000.
28: Are you doing Larry David?
0: Yeah, yeah, it's queued up. Because he's. I'm going to get into the little Manchester thing. But I got it. Larry David was asked about the UFC event. Because I know that when I want to have commentary on UFC, Kane, the first person that comes to my mind is Larry McUFC Face David. You know what I mean? Like, I'm always like, what did Larry David think of that last match? You know, like, what did Larry David think of that call? And I text him, but I don't know him. And it'd probably be weird if I did. Anyway, this is Cut 36, and he was asked about America 250. Listen.
1: And this is your way of celebrating America. The White House did it much differently with the UFC fight. What did you think about that?
0: Louis Armstrong's apparently asking the questions.
2: It was a travesty.
1: Yeah.
2: What else can you say about it? It was embarrassing. I was embarrassed to be an American.
0: What? You're a female copulatory organ. You really are. Go get you a Midol and some Tampax and just sit in a warm bath and cry it out, right? Just cry it out, my dude. If you were offended, you have a vagina. Just all there is to it. I don't have anything nice or insightful to add to that. What was a travesty about it? I was embarrassed when the jets flew overhead. I was like, my gosh, why are we so amazing? I was embarrassed. I was embarrassed because we're just such badasses. I was like, oh, stop, don't look. When I saw they had an actual eagle. Falconer? Wait. This is going to bother me. I made a note to myself to look this up last time. Do they call eagle handlers falconers? My AI. Yes, they're falconers, even if it is an eagle. Okay, so they had a falconer with an eagle there. A literal falconer. And an eagle. An American. Did you see how big those things? Those things are huge. I want one, but it's illegal. We'd be best friends. We had an eagle flying around, making the eagle sounds. I can't do it. Ah, that's not it, but no, it's not. Don't ask me to do a horse. It's the worst. I'm horrible at animal impersonations. It's so bad. It's a running joke in my family. Everybody bees means to me. So they had an actual falconer. They had an eagle. They had jets. It was beautiful. And they put it all back together. Like, have you noticed the media can't comment on how it looks after because everybody cleaned up and it was all nice. And, you know, there were no trainees flashing fake boobs on the lawn. There was nobody flashing their boob removal scars because they decided to, you know, get some thymine and create a Frankenphallus. They didn't, you know, there was none of that on the front lawn. None of it. It was all very nice. The only thing that was weird to me, and it's not a complaint, it's just weird, was when they came out of the Oval Office. And I think that's because my first thought is, that's where the president lives. Leave it alone. You know what I mean? I feel like that's only for him. Not right? I think that's what did it. But why is he so mad? Now, you look at the way that Larry David and some of these other people on the left are reacting. And then you look at these people from Europe that are coming over. And it's like babies seeing fireworks for the first time. Just, oh, they have nowhere to look. There's so much to take in. They're excited about our gas stations, guys. Our gas stations. They're excited about our gas stations. They love the fact that we have AC everywhere. They're like, my gosh, there's nowhere you can go without AC. It's amazing. Someone said I was standing outside waiting for a cab outside of this building, and there was cool air blowing on me because they actually put AC in the overhang. And they could not get over it. They were amazed. Everything about America, they're amazed. The highways, the small towns. And then you have these people. I'm so embarrassed. These are rich people complaining about their richness. That's what I hear. I'm just so embarrassed. Meanwhile, there's like starving, suppressed people in third world hellholes that are, you know, maybe they're lucky enough on a passing television to see some of the greatness and glory and amazing riches that we have in the U.S. And they're like, wow, I wish we had a fraction of that. And Larry David's over here like, oh, it's a travesty. Then who cares? How about your opinion? It was great. It was a great moment. What, I don't know. I'm sorry that it wasn't the gay porn that was filmed in the Senate chamber like you expected, but, you know, not everybody can get that, I guess. It's just for Dems. Did they ever sanitize that? I
3: hope so.
0: And by sanitize, I mean, I really feel like the only except, I don't think that Clorox wipes could kill that. And I'm one of those people who think that Clorox wipes, I don't want to emails about it. I don't care if there's bad stuff in it. I don't care. I just don't care. I'm like how old Eastern European men think about Windex. I think that about Clorox wipes.
3: I say that we should just replace the furniture altogether. There's no
0: chemical. Well, fires are great.
3: No,
0: not like burning the whole, just like singeing it, you know, like you would singe some meat or a meringue.
3: You think that'll do it?
0: Just toast it. Yeah. Just burn it off, right? Just burn it off. That's all.
3: Not thorough enough for me.
0: It's just nasty. Anyway, I'm sorry that Larry David didn't have that. But all of this, the spectacle, it's been amazing to watch. This was a funny little quip. This is cut 35 million won, where it was just a little aside, but it was a very clever jab. I want you to listen very closely to what this commentator says. It was England versus Ghana, and they're in Massachusetts. Listen.
4: Ghana have never beaten England. It would be a huge shock, but as we know, the English historically struggle here in Massachusetts.
0: The English, as you know, the English historically struggle here in Massachusetts. There are some of these European fans, World Cup fans, that are now doing, what is it, the Liberty Trail in Massachusetts, and they're going to, they're where the Boston Tea Party was, they're going everywhere. They're like, you know, it's in learning about American history and getting super radicalized in the process. I am all for, like, radicalizing these people, winding them up, and then sending them back to Europe to spread the I wouldn't say contagion because it sounds like a pejorative, but the contagion of liberty, because liberty is contagious. When you see people being free, you're like, I want that. Unless you're a podcast to stan, Ian, and you are simping for the commies and Islamists. And then you're like, I want to be oppressed. I want to be a Bakabazi. All right. So it's been amazing to watch all of this. They had, who was this? These are some of the Scandinavian visitors. This is a cut 28, 11 trillion. This is the Swedish Midsummer Festival, and it was at Rockefeller. I don't know why I sounded Irish. Rockefeller Park in New York City, and they brought a little bit of their celebration here. Watch. I have no idea what they're doing, but I love the little flower crowns that they all wear. Suspiciously high number of blonde people. I don't know what they're doing, but they're having fun. Do you know what I find interesting about this? So you had all the Dutch people that were here in Dallas, and I did not realize that many Dutch people traveled for World Cup. I think all of the Netherlands came, left. I don't think there was anybody working in Amsterdam. I think they were all here. I think if you had went back to the Netherlands, I think that it would have been empty streets, empty shops, empty homes. It would have been like an apocalypse after. Everybody was here. And every single one of these groups that are following their teams, they're bringing their original indigenous culture and celebrations with them. So you have the Scandinavians that are bringing their midsummer stuff. So the Norwegians and the Swedes and the Finnish, they're bringing all of their midsummer celebrations here. And then the Dutch, I don't know what the hell the Dutch are doing, but they have their own thing. They're like, it's like they're all on pogo sticks. I don't know. They all, this is some of them in Dallas. They filled the streets. They wear orange and they hop around a lot. They have their own little dance. And they were all doing it in unison in another video, but they're very excited. These people are so, how many calories are these people burning? Just celebrating. It's amazing. But the cool thing is that they're bringing all of their own respective indigenous cultures and celebrations, right, with them. Something that has been denigrated in Europe for the last 15 years. You get in trouble for flying the St. George Cross in the UK anymore. And then here now, you can wear it as an emblem. You can display it because it's part of your national pride for your team. And I'm wondering if that's playing into how fervently they're celebrating, because they had to come all the way over here, I think, to really fully do it, especially the English. The English are like all out, and they're threatening to outdrink the Scots in Boston. Poor Boston's never going to recover from this absolute apocalypse to their liquor supplies. But it's fascinating to see, because if you've noticed, we've had story after story after story here on the show where it's really looked down on in those respective countries for these people to be that proud of their nationality and their heritage, their indigenous heritage in those countries. And now it's here on full display, and it's awesome to see. Everybody has their own. Every team from Ghana to England, from Turkey to Argentina. Everybody has their own thing. And they've been doing in their countries for decades. And it's really fun to see that, especially after the EU and Europe and everyone else has been trying to tamp that down for a manufactured, homogenous sort of narrative to better serve the influx of the waves of legal and mostly illegal migration. They've been shaming people for being proud of where they come from and proud of what they are. And now they're over here celebrating with abandon. And it's almost like it's cathartic for them in a way. And then here in the United States, you have people complaining about our riches. Gosh, I can't believe it. I mean, do we really need that many jets flying over the White House? Do we need people like curmudgeonly Larry David? Who complains about something like that? It didn't cost us anything. They went out there and were like, well, it's costing us money. No, it's not. USC paid for all of it. And then they're like, we're not doing it again because it was really expensive. They paid for everything. They paid for all of it. No, there's no tax dollars that went to that. Lorraine says that Larry David is a distant cousin of Bernie Sanders. I would not, if it was true, I wouldn't doubt it.
5: It looks like it.
0: Yeah, they're both cut from the same cranky cloth. Yeah, they love our crushed ice. They love our ranch dressing. TSA had an issue a warning where they were telling people, please stop trying to bring your ranch dressing back with you in your carry-on. You need to check that. And it's been fascinating to watch. So I'm wondering what sort of after effect this is going to have. Remember, the St. Louis World's Fair in 1904 spawned so many things. The hamburger, all kinds of stuff, right? And the culture of that went out through Europe at a very interesting time. I'm wondering what this is going to do with so many thousands of people over here from Europe, what the after effects will be, if there are any. We have a lot more on the way as we race towards Days of These United States. And of course, the folks who make it possible, our friends over at Noble Gold. Everybody's super excited about AI. A lot of people are. Some of us are, because AI can make a lot of decisions and everything's digital. It's all on the screen, but it's kind of weird to just sort of try to measure what you're worth by looking at a number on the screen. What happens if you get locked out of your own life? There's all kinds of AI-driven security threats every single day. And what if you just wake up and that number on the screen is gone and it's a flashing message telling you that you can't access it? This is why a lot of people want something that they can actually hold, right? Something that's real. Physical gold, silver, a coin you can hold, a bar you can stack. It's an asset that doesn't live in a cloud, right? It can't be frozen by a keystroke. 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
15: Like sands through the hourglass, so are the days of the United States.
0: What in the world? Oh my gosh, some people need to wear a couple sports bras. So this is a woman's anger retreat. This is so, these women are mental. And of course they all are hippies, you know. This is some hippie stuff. They're in a yurt. That's a yurt. Yeah. That woman should not. Why are you wearing nude leggings? This is gross. They're not working out. They're sitting on a pallet. and they're just beating pillows. I thought, what, this is so, I am cringing. I'm sorry.
3: That's day three.
0: Oh my gosh, day three of five. Like, they act like they're in labor. Here's my doula helping me with my anger. Take a Midol and STFU. You're a grown woman. That's what the left does. Who, by the way, why, they're all like, you know that they're all these peacenik, hemp-wearing hippies regularly. What is, they act like they're giving birth. They're beating up pillows. Sorry, pillows. And screaming. For what? Men do not do this. Kane, have you ever had a dude weekend where you and your dudes just like sat on pallets and beat pillows?
3: I can confidently say no. Not at all.
0: Steve, when you take a trip with the boys, do you do this?
16: God, beat up the pillows?
3: Oh, God.
0: Well, like, is there another option?
3: Are you having pillow fights?
16: No, what? I usually just take a nap.
0: Oh, my gosh. Men don't do this. Juan, you don't do this either. You don't do this with the boys.
3: Of course not.
0: I would never do this with my girlfriends. I don't know why. How do you even sell this thing? All right, ladies. My name is Trinity with an I. And we have our women's retreat. And you can come and sit in your Lululemon and wear poorly supportive sports bras. And you can sit on the pallet. And you can beat a pillow and take out your rage on the world and the patriarchy and just, you know, beat some pillows. That's what you can do. How do you sell that? You know they probably pay like $1,000 minimum for this whole, to sit in a yurt. And it probably smells like feet and boob sweat to sit in a yurt and do this. All the women out there know exactly what I'm talking about. You do. That's what they did. That's what the left does. No, none of these women have men at home because the man would have been like, you're spending money to do what? You know that. Stick with us. Second hour on the way.
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24: Listing his accomplishments. Seinle Silicera, Fox News. President Trump kicking off the Great American State Fair on the National Mall this evening, talking about the end of fighting in Iran.
25: Last week we signed a historic agreement to end the conflict with Iran. Fully open the Strait of Hormuz and accomplish what no president has ever been able to accomplish before. Iran will never have a nuclear weapon. That's done.
24: The Memorandum of Understanding opens a 60-day window for the U.S. and Iran to begin negotiations. The first round held last weekend when Vice President Vance traveled to Switzerland. He said the talks provided a good foundation for further discussions. And the president telling the crowd,
25: tonight as we stand on the edge of our 250th year of independence, I am thrilled to declare that America is back.
24: The Great American State Fair will run through July 4th and will feature musical guests, military flyovers, and representation from every state. A federal judge has permanently blocked the Trump administration from implementing most of its first executive orders on elections, part of which sought to require people to show proof of citizenship when they registered to vote. The judge agreed that states and Congress have constitutional authority over elections, saying the order is a violation of the separation of powers. Earlier today, President Trump canceled cancel the signing of an affordable housing bill over the lack of movement on a voter ID bill called the SAVE Act. Senate Democratic leader Chuck Schumer says it's a non-starter.
1: We're not going to trade lower costs for housing for taking away our voting rights. That's a trade no one would make.
24: Senate Majority Leader John Thune has said there are not enough votes to pass the SAVE Act, which calls for voters to provide ID and proof of citizenship at the polls. 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
2: WMBD Radio Local News, I'm Caleb Kelch. The Peoria City Council has given the green light to hiring 6 community service officers who will focus on downtown safety. 25 News reports hiring civilian officers will cost taxpayers an estimated $508,000 a year, about half as much as paying police officers overtime. The Greater Peoria Leadership Council is also providing $70,000 for their training and gear. Mayor Rita Ali wished the city could hire 10 community officers instead of 6.
4: You know, 6 I think is a great start. Perhaps these are people that will serve as community service officers and maybe have an interest at some point in trying out to become a police officer.
2: Peoria's community service officers will be unarmed and wear uniforms that distinguish them from police. They will have radios to communicate with police and attend roll calls. Governor J.B. Pritzker signed a bill into law today aiming to protect the medical records of people receiving abortion or gender-affirming care in the state. Capital News Illinois reports the Reproductive Health Records Privacy Act separates information related to this care from digital medical records and blocks access from outside the state. The law will prevent electronic health networks from sharing the information across state lines unless they have a patient's consent. The bill signing coincides with the 4th anniversary of the U.S. Supreme Court decision overturning Roe v. Wade. Peoria police say a 14-year-old boy was arrested after officers recovered a handgun during an investigation yesterday evening. They located a 14-year-old matching the description and recovered a firearm during their investigation. More news in 30 minutes or as it breaks, and always at WMBDRadio.com.
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6: The 25 News First Alert forecast calls for chances for some hit or miss showers and storms to continue into early tonight. And we'll see cloudy skies overnight with wake-up temperatures in the morning mostly in the low 60s. Highs tomorrow, upper 70s to maybe best near 80 degrees. We're cloudy with a 20% chance of a couple of stray showers, followed by more showers Friday. High temperatures will be in the mid-70s Friday, 80s by Saturday, near 90 by Sunday. From 25 News, I'm First Alert Chief Meteorologist Brian Walter for WMBD Radio.
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0: Sparkle, you should not be a judge. I don't care if it was the name your parents gave you. 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Look, they get tips too. Instead of people putting them in their panties, though, they give them into PACs and their campaigns, and they get all kinds of kickbacks. And so as you can tell, I dislike the political class greatly. And the reason being is because I'm an American, plain and simple.
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0: Welcome to the top of the second hour. It's your lovable hostess, Dana Lash, with you. We're going to sit here and walk you through everything that you need to know and make fun of some stuff that you want to make fun of. If you don't have anybody to, you know, gossip about, you can come sit by us and we'll talk. So welcome back. You can find us, if you miss anything in the first hour, we got the podcast, which is the archive. And then, of course, we also have Substack, YouTube, Facebook. A couple of pieces I'm working on for Substack. Been a little busy because we have a lot of local stuff that's been happening here with pushing back against attempted takeovers of our town. So I'm a little bit behind with a couple of pieces that to go up at Substack, but I hope to finish one this evening for tomorrow. So we where to start? Because the elections yesterday, we kind of touched on it last hour, and this was in Manhattan, et cetera. Now, I know what you're thinking. You're like, well, it's New York. Of course they're going to go socialist. Yeah, but they didn't go socialist. They've been socialist for a long time. Just really quickly, I said last hour that the difference between, I don't like the phrase establishment Democrat because it's redundant, but the difference between the Pelosi style and the Mamdani style is that Mamdani thinks he just wants to go out there and tell everybody he's a socialist, where Pelosi's like, no, you can't say the socialist say word. You can't say that because people turn from it, which is true nationally. Democrat voters do not react nicely at the ballot box to full-on socialism on the ballot. So that's why Democrats are like, no, it's not socialism. Maybe a little bit of it is democratic socialism, which is a made-up word like assault weapon is, right? Or Palestine. It's a made-up word. So this it is. So that's the difference between them. He wants to just go out and say, yes, this is who I am. I'm a socialist. Yay, socialism. And Pelosi and the Schumers are like, oh, my gosh, stop it. Because they're trying to cobble together enough momentum to try to show, make a showing for midterms, right? So these candidates, jeez, it's like the island of misfit freaks. I just don't even know. So you have Chevalier. You have a number. These people are crazy, by the way. I was just looking at some of their past, you know, very, very far left. You have in New York, you basically, they took out the chair of the Congressional Hispanic Caucus with this 32-year-old PhD student who says proudly that they identify as a communist and tweeted blank Kamala Harris. And so all of these activists now that are watching this are going, this is DEFCON 1. DEFCON 1. This is so bad. Is it? I mean, that's who you are. And Democrats created this themselves because remember all the times that they flirted with these people to use them as agitators to get out the vote, right? So this is, I mean, Mamdani had big wins. The socialists, I don't say the words Democrat socialist because it's, again, it's a made up word. They swept three races in which they made their endorsements, right? And you had the New York Congressional 12th District primary, New York 12. You had a lot of the inter-party stuff as well. That was the Jerry Nadler seat. He's retiring. He's the guy who looks like Penguin's brother, right? That's a super wealthy district, too, by the way. And these candidates, you had a Democrat New York state rep who had defeated the Kellyanne Conway's ex-husband, George Conway. And then the Kennedy era, they keep trying to make that dude a thing. 30-something-year-old Jack Schlossberg. He's the guy who makes these weird videos and they're just really uncomfortable. It's not even cringe. It's just, I mean, it's cringe, but it's like, it's bad. And he had gotten, Schlossberg got endorsements. His mom's Caroline Kennedy. So she was out there whipping endorsements for him. So he had a Pelosi, but he didn't. He's so weird. Like he said a thing where he said Usha Vance was quote, way hotter than his late grandmother, Jackie Kennedy. That's the kind of stuff he does. It's just weird. So nobody liked him. So his Nepo baby run came to an end, right? The the guy who ended up succeeding them was endorsed by Jerry Nadler. He's actually, I guess, what the socialists would call an establishment Democrat. So that's another reason why I hate saying establishment Democrat, because socialists are trying to pattern themselves as the new Tea Party. They're not. These people were around when the Tea Party was around, and we were all calling it out and saying, look, these people are socialists, and they're out there pretty much saying that they are. Don't give them a pass. They're trying to make it out like there is some sort of virtue in their grassroots, which it's not grassroots, we all know that, but they're trying to act like there's some sort of virtue in their rebellion. So these are the establishment. We are not. They're just, this guy was establishment. Michael Asher, he was an establishment guy. That's it. So they have gone, New York Democrats are not Democrats. They need to honestly just change their name, because you now have Ma'am Donnie. You've got, who is it? The Axis of Evil, AOC, Rashida Tlaib, Ilhan Omar. You have those. Bernie Sanders, Tallarico. And then you got the Nazi guy, the Oyster Nepo baby, Plattner, Grant, the Totenkopf guy. Him, Grant Plattner. All of these guys are out and out. We're socialists. So, particularly with New York Democrats, it's bad. It's bad. And by the way, the other thing, there was a New York Times piece. Here, I found this interesting. Here's the headline. It's about Jack Schlossberg, which is JFK's grandson. Headline is, Schlossberg's defeat dampens dream of a renewed Camelot. So this family, he won't work in the private sector. They just keep trying to get him reelected or elected to office. They keep trying to Ma'am Donnie him. Ma'am Donnie, I think, is evil, and I think he's a socialist, but he's very charismatic. And charisma goes for a lot. Charisma in politics and in elsewhere in life can serve as sort of a fake it till you make it kind of thing. And it gives people the impression of merit when there isn't any. He doesn't have that. He doesn't have either of those things. He doesn't have any charisma, and he doesn't have really any merit. And so they've been wanting so badly to make him a thing. And it's cringe. Like, he gave this speech where he said, quote, all of us ask not what our country can do and what we can do to help our city. Like, he's even cribbing from his grandpa. I mean, it's weird. It's weird. So all of these primaries in New York, this is pretty significant. So I think what the Democrat voters in New York are saying is that we're socialists now. We're not going to hide the fact that we are. Whether or not this actually goes over to the rest of the Democrats elsewhere, I don't know. I mean, they're making a play for it. But that only works well in New York. It doesn't really work. Even in California, I don't think it works that much. I don't think it works that well even in New York. So, we'll see. And the difference between what's happening in the Democrat Party and what's happening in the Republican Party was a blue-collar takeover. A lot of people who came to join the coalition, not just the party, but the coalition, were disaffected Democrat voters who were tired of being told about pronouns, and they wanted to come over and actually vote to where it has something to do, with they're addressing the issues with the economy and healthcare, etc. And that is something to note about, and I'm pulling this up. So the engine that drove all of these socialists to win, it was younger college grads and really people under 50. In New York 13, which is not as Hispanic and more of like a college district, I guess, they were always going to vote for the challenger. They're not going to go with the incumbent. So very interesting. That's not, I don't think that you can replicate that elsewhere, but in New York, that's what's driving it. And all this stuff always happens in the colleges, doesn't it? So there is a twin of this on the right. And one of the things on the left, you saw that Dan Goldman, he was run out because he was Jewish. Democrats ran out Dan Goldman, and I'm not a fan of him, but they ran him out because he was Jewish, for the same reason that they will never, ever vote for Josh Shapiro, because he's Jewish. He actually could have been You know, this is Dan Goldman. This is what he said. Cut 11. Listen.
7: Donnie's pick for New York 10, former city comptroller Brad Lander, projected to handily beat sitting Congressman Dan Goldman, who Lander said had not been forceful enough in speaking out against Israel's actions in Gaza. Both candidates are Jewish, but Goldman said he felt anti-Semitism from some while running this race.
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10: And now, all of the news you would probably miss. It's time for Dana's Quick Five.
11: Apparently, 2 million bees escaped after the 18-wheeler carrying beehives crashed in Texas. So the queen bee supply showed beekeepers desperately trying to corral all of the swarms that were loudly buzzing around the truck that overturned on Sunday, because I was wanting an update on this. So they had to put out a call to all local beekeepers to help with the cleanup. And they said that it was nice to see all the beekeepers out helping the bees. So they had everybody from commercial beekeepers to backyard beekeepers. Like tons of people, thank heavens, came out. And they were working to get the beehives out. 50,000 pounds of bees. And they said no injuries were reported. There was one photographer from a news outlet that was stung. But it looks like they're getting as many as they can. But good heavens, save the bees, because these were like the good bees that we want. Russian soldiers are accidentally revealing their locations to Ukrainian fight. Well, not accidentally. They're posing as lonely women online. And they're trying to get these fighters, but then they accidentally reveal their own location. Nobody thought that through. Nobody thought that through at all. They were trying to trap them, and it ended up kind of the CIA catfishing tactic. It kind of blew up in their face, according to The Atlantic. So it's not super helpful. Let's see. There's also, we've got a retro pirate got a 2-year suspended jail sentence. He was burning and selling remix CDs of famous artists. There's a market for that? Of burning and selling remix CDs. 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Stay with us. 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
14: Fox News, I'm Ted Lindner. The FIFA World Cup underway in major cities across the U.S., Mexico, and Canada. The U.S. men's team on a 2-game winning streak. Speaking to supporters at Freedom 250's Great American State Fair Wednesday night, President Trump said it's like having a Super Bowl every day.
15: I know everyone joins me in wishing Team USA good luck in their match tomorrow against Turkey in Los Angeles.
14: The U.S. and Turkey. The U.S. and Turkey kick off at SoFi Stadium Thursday night at 10 p.m. Eastern Time. And President Trump meeting with the Secretary General of the Alliance, Mark Rutte, at the White House. The president saying he just wants one thing from NATO.
16: I just want their loyalty. We don't need their money. We don't need anything. We have the most powerful military in the world by far. But I just want loyalty. You know, we're so loyal to them.
14: The meeting comes ahead of next month's NATO summit in Turkey. 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
17: WMBD Radio Local News, I'm Caleb Kelch. A Peoria teen involved in a high-speed police chase through the city earlier this year has been sentenced to prison. 18-year-old Quinzel Foy was sentenced today to 3.5 years in the Illinois Department of Corrections after pleading guilty to robbery. Prosecutors say Foy was among several people who attacked and robbed a 15-year-old student in the East Bluff before fleeing in a stolen vehicle that led police on a high-speed chase during the morning rush on February 17th. According to the Peoria County State's Attorney's Office, Foy admitted to recording the attack on his cell phone. Cases against the other 5 people charged in the incident are still pending. The Peoria City Council has approved a plan to hire 6 community service officers. It's a smart play for the city's budget, as the civilian officers cost taxpayers half as much as paying overtime for police. The Greater Peoria Leadership Council is also chipping in over $70,000 for training and gear. Chief Brad Dixon says community officers will have uniforms that look quite different from police, so there's no confusion. And
18: definitely will not have a firearm. They certainly will have a radio with our prep, so they can talk to our officers. They'll go to our roll calls.
17: 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Peoria police say a 14-year-old boy was arrested after officers recovered a handgun during an investigation yesterday evening. They located a 14-year-old matching the description and recovered a firearm during their investigation. He was taken to the juvenile detention center. More news in 30 minutes or as it breaks, and always at WMBDRadio.com.
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21: The 25 News First Alert forecast calls for chances for some hit or miss showers and storms to continue into early tonight. And we'll see cloudy skies overnight with wake-up temperatures in the morning mostly in the low 60s. Highs tomorrow, upper 70s to maybe best near 80 degrees. We're cloudy with a 20% chance of a couple of stray showers, followed by more showers Friday. High temperatures will be in the mid-70s Friday, 80s by Saturday, near 90 by Sunday. From 25 News, I'm First Alert Chief Meteorologist Brian Walter for WMBD Radio.
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11: Welcome back to the program. You guys want to hear about the amazing, you know, people that got elected in New York? Oh, yeah, I mean, you think you know because they're socialists. But this Chevalier, Daria Liza Chevalier, who defeated the incumbent in New York's congressional 13th. So that was one of Mam Dani's. She was the one who wanted to. She celebrated October 7th. She is an absolute communist. She said she's a communist. She wants to abolish all police, hates the United States, and she's a ginormous racist. She hates the U.S. Like, for one instance, she tweeted, and this was actually not long ago. She had tweeted, quote, "I forgot to get napkins, so I just wiped my hand on the American flag behind me." It's bad, guys. Of course they were going to go socialist, communist. It's all socialist, communism, it's all the same thing. Just different sides of the same giant turd. All of the people that maybe would have stopped it left. But in New York, this works. It doesn't work outside of New York. Really doesn't. It really does not work outside of New York. Because people just aren't going to go for this. In New York, they are. But this is who the party's becoming. That's who they're becoming. They also had, she's the founder of CUAD, and yeah, that's an organization. She's tweeted about them in like constantly. It's the Columbia University Apartheid Divest, and it's the people that they call for Gazan liberation. Gaza was liberated. What the hell are you talking about? They were given the land. They were given greenhouses. It was turnkey. There was a unilateral withdrawal. It was land that had been given to Israel. Israel gave it to Gaza. And then Gaza immediately voted in terrorists and then decided to just go hell on wheels and attack their neighbors to the north. They didn't do anything to improve the area. They were given it and they just decided to trash it. So this organization advocates, they act like the stuff that Hamas did to them after they voted them in is all Israel's fault. I don't know. But she had, this is what the group says. She's a founder of this group. She's the 30-something-year-old PhD student who hates America. And their group that she founded had, well, this was on Instagram. I said X, or I said tweeted. This was on Instagram. She said, "We are Westerners fighting for the total eradication of Western civilization. We stand in full solidarity with every movement for the liberation in the global South. Our intifada is an international one. We are fighting for nothing less than the liberation of all people. We reject every genocidal eugenicist regime that seeks to undermine the personhood of the colonized." I mean, you're literally the colonizers. Her group writes, "As fascism ingrained in the American consciousness becomes ever more explicit and irrefutable," word salad, "we seek community and instruction from militants in the global South, Hamas, who have been fighting on the front lines, in the fight against tyranny and domination, which undergird the imperialist world order." Another more word salad. She goes and spends a bunch of money to misuse words because she doesn't know the definition of it, with a picnic blanket on her head. Just dumb. So, and then she signs off, "The revolution must continue." That's her group that she founded. She's the founder of this group. I think that if you hate America, you shouldn't get to represent it in office. Personally, I also think that if you're a foreigner and you come here, you should not be allowed to run for elected office for at least a decade. I agree with our founders in the Federalist Papers on this, by the way. Our founders believed that, and I think we need to get back to that founding principle. Where's all the accusations of dual loyalty? Anybody? Where's podcast to stand on the dual loyalty here? Where's Anna, whatever, Kasparian, whatever the hell her name is?
1: Sounds right.
11: She was like, "Oh, well, people who have if you're a citizen of Israel and the United States, that's, you know, dual citizenship, and you should be deported," while sitting at the same table with her co-host, who literally has dual citizenship in Turkey and the United States and is a dual citizen. See, it's never a two-way street. They just hate Jews. They hate Jews. So they try to use all this other stuff. Oh, it's about Israel, or it's about the Israeli government, or it's Zionism, or whatever. But they just don't have the balls to come out and say Jews, because they realize if they did that too soon, then people would be like, "Wait a minute, that sounds a little bit Nazi-ish." And then they get mad. Everything's Nazi to you. No, only actual products of incest that result in Nazism are Nazis. Like you. Sounds difficult, right? But walks like a duck and quacks like a duck and, you know, all of that. It's a duck. So this is the group that this chick co-founded. She's the founder of this group. This is just one of the things that she's put out there. She's a really heinous individual, and this is what they're going for. This is it. This is they believe this. They absolutely believe it. So at least they're being more open about what they want, right? They also, her group, back in 2024, they held the Resistance 101 webinar. This is per Legal Insurrection, calling on comrades to unite against the West. Huh. Huh. By the way, she tweeted that that I forgot to get napkins, so I just wiped my hand on the American flag behind me. She tweeted that on December of 2019. Mm-hmm. That's who she is. That's who they've elected. Where's the dual loyalty, by the way, arguments again? I'm just curious. These people are MGA, make Gaza great again, I think is what they want. Where's the dual loyalty? So they had a webinar, and they called on people to unite against the West. That was her group, the Columbia University Apartheid Divest, this stupid name. And they want a worldwide coalition of aggrieved Islamist simps because they want to globalize the intifada. When were people going to realize that that's more than just a saying? And it's not a political one. It's cultish fanaticism. When are people going to realize this? When they say that, you need to believe people. When they tell you who they are and what they believe in, you need to actually maybe believe it. Yeah, they had all of these people, the panelists that they had. Oh my gosh. So she's elected now. She's going to be New York's 13th. She's going to be elected. Daria Liza Chevalier. I can't imagine how she's going to vote. She's going to be in Congress with Rashida Tlaib, Ilhan Omar, and AOC. She's going to be one of the new squad. She might even be, I'm trying to think, do you think that she's even, I think she might actually be more radicalized than, I think she's more radicalized than AOC. AOC, I can't believe I'm saying this. She's a socialist, but she is at least, she goes with the Pelosi line. She thinks that you got to keep lying to people about socialism and they won't realize that they're voting for it. The other ones are like, nah, screw that. We're socialists. We absolutely are. She was the candidate that stormed out of that live interview that they had because she was being asked about her old social media post. This was, it was on Fox News, and it was they were talking with her about her endorsement and on her candidacy and all of this. And so she, right after she won, she was asked about her one of which I gave you an example of, her social media post that you would think in any normal world would like overshadow the whole campaign. But it's weird. The left is always like, oh, Trump is a Nazi. But here they got a guy with a Totenkopf on his chest and then they elect this chick. So she did this. She was doing this interview and she was asked about her posts. She was asked about why does she hate the West? Because has said over and over the West needs to be overthrown. Why does she hate this? And she was pressed about it, and she goes, have a beautiful day, and she just left. Walked out of the studio. Wasn't going to finish the interview, because she can't. And I don't think she cares to. This is who they've elected. This is who Democrats are. I'm telling you, the right needs to be very careful. It's growing, but it's still not supported nationwide. But here's the thing. 15 years ago, this would not have been supported in New York, and now it is. We'll say this, oh, well, right now it doesn't appeal nationally. They're not thinking of just right now. They're thinking of 5 and 10 years in the future, where it may if it stays this course. I mean, they're getting some crazy candidates lately. And the everybody from Gen X on down the line on the left is more and more radical than the, I think they're more radical than the boomer left. The boomer left are looked at, and that's the, whenever we say boomers, we're talking about really the boomer left, because they're the bad ones. People get very sensitive, and I'm kind of tired of it, but it is what it is. Every generation has its bad seeds. But they're the ones who kind of toe the Pelosi line. Everybody else is like crazy leftists, and I think it's getting nuttier, especially when you get down to the Zoomer Waffen. They're crazy. So this is going to be very interesting stuff to see how this plays out. Now, in the meantime, over in Europe, switching gears entirely, in France, 40 people drowned last week. That's insane. Why? They say temperature anomalies, because the temperatures in many European capitals are like 100 degrees. And they're not used to this. They don't have AC in a lot of areas. I was talking to a friend who... And a lot of these cities are so beautiful, like in Florence, for instance, Firenze, downtown, in the historic part, they don't even allow air conditioning. Like, if it doesn't have air conditioning built in, and the newer buildings do, but in the historic buildings, more towards the historic city center, they don't, and they don't even allow wall units. You can't even put a wall unit in an apartment, a wall unit AC. There's no AC anywhere down there.
1: Sounds miserable.
11: And it gets to be, like, it's in the 90s. Like right now, it's probably like pushing 100. And they do that. Obviously, they do it for the historical aesthetic, because people come in and they want to see the. I asked somebody that one time, and they said, "Well, it's because it's the historic center, and they don't want wall units, I guess, ruining the aesthetic." And I have some friends who had family that lived there, and they're like, "Everybody leaves here." in the middle of the summer because it's too hot to stay. A lot of them don't have AC. In France, so many people don't have AC. So they go in rivers and canals, and they go into the water, and they just don't take into account any current depth, nothing. They're just trying to cool off. So they had a 13-year-old, for instance, Sunday evening that drowned. She did not know how to swim, and she went into the river, Fontaine-Laporte, near Fontaine-Laporte, Sunday evening. Germany, same thing. The German Life Saving Association said there were 6 fatal swimming incidents over their weekend, and people were hot, and they overestimated their abilities in the water, and they walked in and drowned. Over 200,000 people over the past 4 years, they died. They died specifically from heat. Now, all of the European left rails on us for our AC. And most people, they have like a couple of fans, but they don't have AC. New York Times has a huge piece on this. And they talk about the Syrian temperatures and West. This is all the way back from, I think this is 20. No, this is just a couple of days ago. And it cites a piece that they did a couple of years ago. Because they have fans, they have warning systems, and they have cooling shelters, but they don't have AC. Most people don't have AC. And every summer, I think this is why you hear these, like, constant demands and people mocking Americans for having AC, because they don't want their people to ask questions as to why they can't have them. Because there are so many restrictions, and then they have their stupid EU climate stuff on every air conditioning unit. So they make it almost like prohibitively impossible to even get it in the first place. Wild. We don't have that kind of those kind of fatalities over here because we got AC. It's the same. It's sad. We got more on the way as we roll towards Days of These United States. And the folks who will make the program possible, it's our friends over at Ghostbed, the most comfortable and best made mattress that is out there. 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
11: Welcome back to the program. He's trying to gaslight us into believing this crazy conspiracy about Miami.
12: I saw a post from Miami International Airport, and you know, they always like to have fun with their social media. A few days ago, there was a Brazilian psychic who was saying that apparently on the 24th, which is today, when Brazil is playing, which is today, in Miami, which is today, apparently there's going to be a UFO mothership that comes and actually takes people. And so Miami International Airport looks to be having a little fun with it.
11: Because you were not, okay, you were not saying it like that. You were like, oh my gosh, Dana, you know what that means. It means that psychic was talking about a UFO mothership. They said there's unusual airspace.
12: No, I was connecting the two. This is how they're connected. Miami International Airport, obviously, it's standard, by the way, with World Cup and even any big sporting events that they kind of, the airspace above is restricted. So they're kind of coupling this normal thing, which is airspace restriction, with the Brazilian psychic. And okay. They're saying, hey, we're going to be closing off airspace.
11: I mean, I think it would be fun.
12: Oh, my gosh.
11: Because I'm really tired of talking about, like, woke Rikers. And I want somebody to come down and be, like, a bigger problem than they are.
12: Right.
11: And, but, I mean, that's assuming that they would be, like, that these aliens would be hostile. Which
12: no,
11: I don't
12: think they would be.
11: Say they're, I can look at you. I can't even deal with you. All right, today in Stu.
12: Actually, this is all part of the Today in Stupidity.
11: Oh, is it now?
12: Yeah, it's Today in Fun and Today in Stupidity.
11: I mean, if there ever was a time for the aliens to come out and be like, ta-da, I mean, that would be it.
12: Yeah, no, watch tomorrow. Tomorrow, I may have to eat my words tomorrow. I hope I don't have to.
11: I mean, what would that look like? Would it be right when somebody's like scoring a hat trick?
12: Oh, gosh, no, I hope it doesn't happen like that. I think we'd be more upset about the goal being taken away.
11: I think the audience members would be, I think the people, all of the fans would be angrier over that than the fact that, than they would be scared over a big mothership if it disrupted the match. All right, folks, that does it for us today. Find us over at YouTube, Facebook, like and subscribe, chapter and verse at Substack. Have a great night. 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
29: Remaining optimistic. I'm Ted Lindner, Fox News. President Trump signaling that optimism regarding a burgeoning peace deal with Iran, touting progress on maritime security in the Strait of Hormuz, and a new deconfliction framework aimed at stabilizing the Israel-Hezbollah front.
30: Iran is being very nice. They're agreeing to everything that I want, and they have to. Otherwise, we just go back and do what we have to do.
29: While the White House and Tehran continue to spar publicly over the timeline for resuming nuclear inspections, the president meeting with NATO Secretary General Mark Rutte on Wednesday at the White House, the president expressing his disappointment with the alliance.
31: We were disappointed with the UK. We were disappointed with Germany and France. We're disappointed with most of them. Spain is a horror show.
29: Rutte called these isolated incidents, saying 4,000 to 5,000 U.S. planes taking off from European bases in the 6 weeks before the ceasefire in Iran. The meeting comes ahead of next month's NATO summit in Turkey. President Trump on Capitol Hill Wednesday for a strategy session with Senate Republicans. Fox's Jared Halpern has more on that from the White House.
32: President Trump emerged from a closed-door lunch with top Senate Republican leaders, suggesting a unified front.
30: I think we had a really great meeting, and we're very proud of the party. We like our leader. We like everybody really in the room. I don't like a few people, but that's okay. I think you know who they are.
32: The president has endorsed some primary challengers over incumbent Republican senators and is pushing GOP leaders in the Senate to eliminate the filibuster and pass new voter ID legislation.
29: And Senate Minority Leader Chuck Schumer weighing in.
33: The SAVE Act is not going to pass the Senate or the House. We're not going to trade lower costs for housing for taking away our voting rights. That's a trade no one would make.
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29: The Pentagon restores mandatory flu shots for all recruits at boot camp. Fox's Deborah Valentine with more.
23: War Secretary Pete Hegseth made the shot optional for the military at the end of April. Now the Pentagon says that boot camps for all military services are once again requiring the flu vaccination. It comes amid a growing weeks-long flu outbreak at the U.S. Air Force's boot camp at Lackland Air Force Base that sickened over 300 people. Only 40% of the new trainees moving through the boot camp opted to receive the shot once it became optional, according to a source who spoke to the Associated Press. Both Army and Navy officials have said that they have also asked for permission to make the shot mandatory for certain broad groups that include troops deploying overseas. Deborah Valentine, Fox News.
29: The Justice Department losing another round of legal fights over voter information.
24: A federal appeals court is denying the Trump administration access to personal information about registered voters in Michigan, including birth dates, driver's license numbers, and partial Social Security numbers, ruling that's not covered under a law cited by the Justice Department. The 2-1 opinion by the 6th U.S. Circuit Court of Appeals upholds the decision of a federal judge in Lansing. DOJ says the goal is to ensure compliance with federal election law. Attorneys for Michigan and other Democrat-led states say the administration wants to share information with Homeland Security to search for non-citizen voters. Judges in at least 8 other states have also rejected access to information beyond what's publicly available. Lisa Brady, Fox News.
29: And two powerful earthquakes rocking Venezuela on Wednesday night, both of them registering over 7 magnitude. One was 7.1. The epicenter was west of the community of Morón. The USGS reporting that an even larger 7.5 magnitude earthquake struck just a minute later. Authorities fear that there may be a major number of fatalities. I'm Ted Lindner, and this is Fox News.
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11: Remaining optimistic. I'm Ted Lindner, Fox News. President Trump signaling that optimism regarding a burgeoning peace deal with Iran, touting progress on maritime security in the Strait of Hormuz, and a new deconfliction framework aimed at stabilizing the Israel-Hezbollah front.
12: Iran is being very nice. They're agreeing to everything that I want, and they have to. Otherwise, we just go back and do what we have to do.
11: While the White House and Tehran continue to spar publicly over the timeline for resuming nuclear inspections, the president meeting with NATO Secretary General Mark Rutte on Wednesday at the White House, the president expressing his disappointment with the alliance.
13: We were disappointed with the UK. We were disappointed with Germany and France. We're disappointed with most of them. Spain is a horror show.
11: Rutte called these isolated incidents, saying 4,000 to 5,000 U.S. planes taking off from European bases in the 6 weeks before the ceasefire in Iran. The meeting comes ahead of next month's NATO summit in Turkey. President Trump on Capitol Hill Wednesday for a strategy session with Senate Republicans. Fox's Jared Halpern has more on that from the White House.
14: President Trump emerged from a closed-door lunch with top Senate Republican leaders, suggesting a unified front.
12: I think we had a really great meeting, and we're very proud of the party. We like our leader. We like everybody really in the room. I don't like a few people, but that's okay. I think you know who they are.
14: The president has endorsed some primary challengers over incumbent Republican senators and is pushing GOP leaders in the Senate to eliminate the filibuster and pass new voter ID legislation.
11: And Senate Minority Leader Chuck Schumer weighing in.
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11: The Pentagon restores mandatory flu shots for all recruits at boot camp. Fox's Deborah Valentine with more.
19: War Secretary Pete Hegseth made the shot optional for the military at the end of April. Now the Pentagon says that boot camps for all military services are once again requiring the flu vaccination. It comes amid a growing weeks-long flu outbreak at the U.S. Air Force's boot camp at Lackland Air Force Base that sickened over 300 people. Only 40% of the new trainees moving through the boot camp opted to receive the shot once it became optional, according to a source who spoke to the Associated Press. Both Army and Navy officials have said that they have also asked for permission to make the shot mandatory for certain broad groups that include troops deploying overseas. Deborah Valentine, Fox News.
11: The Justice Department losing another round of legal fights over voter information.
20: A federal appeals court is denying the Trump administration access to personal information about registered voters in Michigan, including birth dates, driver's license numbers, and partial Social Security numbers, ruling that's not covered under a law cited by the Justice Department. The 2-1 opinion by the 6th U.S. Circuit Court of Appeals upholds the decision of a federal judge in Lansing. DOJ says the goal is to ensure compliance with federal election law. Attorneys from Michigan and other Democrat-led states say the administration wants to share information with Homeland Security to search for non-citizen voters. Judges in at least 8 other states have also rejected access to information beyond what's publicly available. Lisa Brady, Fox News.
11: And two powerful earthquakes rocking Venezuela on Wednesday night, both of them registering over 7 magnitude. One was 7.1. The epicenter was west of the community of Morón. The USGS reporting that an even larger 7.5 magnitude earthquake struck just a minute later. Authorities fear that there may be a major number of fatalities. I'm Ted Lindner, and this is Fox News.
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6: Hoping to secure a peace deal. I'm Ted Lindner, Fox News. President Trump signaling optimism regarding a burgeoning peace deal with Iran, touting progress on maritime security in the Strait of Hormuz, and a new deconfliction framework aimed at stabilizing the Israel-Hezbollah front. Here was the president on Wednesday night.
7: Iran is being very nice. They're agreeing to everything that I want. And they have to. Otherwise, we just go back and do what we have to do.
6: While the White House and Tehran continue to spar publicly over the timeline for resuming nuclear inspections, the president meeting with NATO Secretary General Mark Rutte Wednesday at the White House, the president expressing his disappointment with the alliance.
8: We were disappointed with the UK. We were disappointed with Germany and France. We're disappointed with most of them. Spain is a horror show.
6: Rutte called these isolated incidents, saying 4,000 to 5,000 U.S. planes taken off from European bases in the 6 weeks before the ceasefire in Iran. The meeting comes ahead of next month's NATO summit in Turkey. And the president helping to kick off the Great American State Fair on Wednesday night. More details on this from Fox's Kevin Uretsky.
9: With a live performance from Lee Greenwood and a military flyover, President Trump took the stage to kick off the Great American State Fair on the National Mall.
7: 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We will mark 250 years of glorious American freedom.
9: 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It opens to the public Thursday. Kevin Uretsky, Fox News.
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6: The Pentagon restoring mandatory flu shots for all recruits at boot camp. Fox's Deborah Valentine with more.
12: War Secretary Pete Hegseth made the shot optional for the military at the end of April. Now the Pentagon says that boot camps for all military services are once again requiring the flu vaccination. It comes amid a growing weeks-long flu outbreak at the U.S. Air Force's boot camp at Lackland Air Force Base that sickened over 300 people. Only 40% of the new trainees moving through the boot camp opted to receive the shot once it became optional, according to a source who spoke to the Associated Press. Both Army and Navy officials have said that they have also asked for permission to make the shot mandatory for certain broad groups that include troops deploying overseas. Deborah Valentine, Fox News.
6: The Justice Department losing another round of legal fights over voter information.
13: A federal appeals court is denying the Trump administration access to personal information about registered voters in Michigan, including birth dates, driver's license numbers, and partial Social Security numbers, ruling that's not covered under a law cited by the Justice Department. The 2-1 opinion by the 6th U.S. Circuit Court of Appeals upholds the decision of a federal judge in Lansing. DOJ says the goal is to ensure compliance with federal election law. Attorneys from Michigan and other Democrat-led states say the administration wants to share information with Homeland Security to search for non-citizen voters. Judges in at least 8 other states have also rejected access to information beyond what's publicly available. Lisa Brady, Fox News.
6: Tragedy in Venezuela tonight as a pair of powerful earthquakes have rocked the country. A magnitude 7.2 quake struck first, roughly 100 miles west of Caracas, followed by a 7.5 magnitude quake just minutes later. At least 32 people are confirmed dead, over 700 others injured. President Trump posting on Truth Social saying the U.S. stands ready, willing, and able to help. I'm Ted Lindner. This is Fox News.
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7: U.S. offering assistance. I'm Sue Gussman, Fox News. Secretary of State Marco Rubio says the United States is deploying search teams, medical resources, and humanitarian aid to Venezuela after it was hit with two powerful back-to-back earthquakes centered in Caracas Wednesday night, the strongest there in 125 years. The 7.2 and 7.5 magnitude earthquakes collapsing buildings and sending hundreds of people fleeing into the streets. Acting Venezuela President Delcy Rodriguez says at least 32 people are dead, 700 injured. Those numbers expected to rise. President Trump posting on Truth Social saying the U.S. stands ready, willing, and able to help. The president helped to kick off the Great American State Fair Wednesday night. More from Fox's Kevin Uretsky.
8: With a live performance from Lee Greenwood and a military flyover, President Trump took the stage to kick off the Great American State Fair on the National Mall.
9: 10 days from now, our country will celebrate one of the most monumental milestones in human history. We will mark 250 years of glorious American freedom.
8: The fair will feature exhibits representing all 50 states and six territories and showcase live concerts and military performances. It opens to the public Thursday. Kevin Uretsky, Fox News.
7: Senate Republicans holding a new vote on the War Powers Act Wednesday night, defeating it this time. 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After the meeting, the president projected party unity.
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7: President Trump met with Senate Republicans Wednesday after abruptly deciding he will not sign a bipartisan bill designed to lower the cost of housing. Fox's Chad Pergram with more from Capitol Hill.
17: His immediate decision to sign this housing bill. They were going to do this at the Capitol. Then he was going to meet with the Senate Republicans. And the reason is that he said we have to pass the Save America Act first. They don't seem to have the votes to do that, and that's going to be an issue of contention. Republicans are trying to campaign on affordability. Pulling back on the housing bill may undercut those efforts. Now, this also comes as a federal judge has permanently banned the Trump administration from implementing most federal voter ID laws, including the proof of citizenship.
7: Save America Act would require all states to turn over their voter rolls to the federal government. Voting rights groups warn that millions of legitimate American voters could be disenfranchised. Pentagon has made flu shots mandatory once again for all recruits at boot camp. This comes amid a growing weeks-long flu outbreak at the U.S. Air Force's boot camp at Lackland Air Force Base that has sickened more than 300 people. Only 40% of new trainees moving through the boot camp reportedly opted to receive the shot once it became optional. Kansas City police say they may have located the body of a shooting suspect who eluded them for more than a week.
18: Oscar Sanchez Munoz is believed to have fired a gun into several cars last week. Police say five people were shot by the suspect. One of them died. The body was found in the basement of a burned-out home with clothing similar to what Munoz was wearing at the time of the shootings. Police say it may have been Munoz who started that fire, but a cause has not been confirmed. The manhunt that ensued after the shootings caused safety concerns in and around Kansas City, which has welcomed foreign tourists as a World Cup venue. Gernal Scott, Fox News.
7: I'm Sue Guzman. 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
11: 34 minutes after the hour, Mike Gavin in for Gordon Deal along with Nicole Murray on this Thursday. Here's some of the stories we're following for you this morning. No Save America Act, no signing as far as President Trump is concerned. A pair of deadly earthquakes rocked Venezuela. Meanwhile, Northern California was hit by a 5.6 magnitude quake. The Trump administration asked Congress for $88 billion in supplemental funding for the Iran war. Lawmakers demand answers as turmoil over the reflecting pool continues. An Air Canada flight was diverted to Boston's Logan Airport due to an incapacitated captain. The U.S. World Cup team is back in action tonight, taking on Turkey in Los Angeles. And the 10-year-old that wants nothing more than to work at Texas Roadhouse. That story in about 20 minutes. This business update is brought to you by Vanguard Investor Choice, giving investors a voice in how their eligible Vanguard funds vote on key shareholder matters. Make your voice heard at Vanguard.com/investor choice. The U.S. mortgage market is locked in a tug of war, leaving home buyers and refinancers caught between a brief cooling of geopolitical tensions and a hawkish Federal Reserve. What does that mean for people just looking to buy a home? For answers, we welcome Veronica Dagger, personal finance reporter at the Wall Street Journal. So Veronica, interest rates on a seesaw, leaving the housing market in limbo. What have we been seeing lately?
12: Basically, this tug of war that's happening between powers of inflation that are still out there, this hawkish Fed, and then some of the drops that are happening because of some easing in geopolitical tensions. And so we saw mortgage rates recently go down a bit when news of the Strait of Hormuz was reopened, but then it closed again, or at least some of the ceasefire issues eased out. And so basically, mortgage rates are back again. And this is causing some headaches for people who want to buy a home because that drop in mortgage rates was so short. At the same time, they're dealing with a really tough market where home prices are still on the rise overall. They're still growing. Not to mention people's incomes, while they're growing, they're not growing as quickly as they need to be to keep up with the rise in home prices.
11: Right. And in spite of President Trump's wishes, the new Fed chair has indicated that we might see a rise in interest rates and not a cut anytime soon.
12: Right. Yes. And so he knows that that interest rates are holding back the housing market from the new Fed chairman, but he's not catering just to the housing market. He has to think about other parts of the economy is essentially what he said. And so we're not likely to see any relief for home buyers anytime soon when it comes to rates.
11: We're speaking with Veronica Dagger, personal finance reporter for the Wall Street Journal. Her story, brief drop in mortgage rates points to another false start for the housing market. Now, you spoke to a financial planner about what potential home buyers on the sidelines should be thinking about. What advice did he have?
12: You stop trying to time the market. There's so many things you can't control, and the mortgage market is one of them. So focus on your personal timeline rather than these macroeconomic swings. So focus on things like your income stability. Do you feel secure in your job? Did you get a raise this year? Do you feel like your budget fits this house? Are you planning on staying in this house for, say, more than 5 to 7 years? Because that's typically how long it takes to break even for selling a home. And so figure out what your long-term goals are and buy the house that fits your budget now, not the house that will fit your budget if you get a raise down the road. You don't want to bank on something that may not happen.
11: And what about refinancing? A 6% mortgage sounds great to someone who has one currently at 7.5%. Does that make sense?
12: It could. Generally, the rule of thumb is refinancing typically only makes sense if the new rate is at least, 0.5 to 0.75 percentage point lower than your current rate. And if you plan on staying at home long enough to recover the upfront fees. But you also need to look at how closely the new loan affects your long-term finances. For example, if you are 5 years into your 30-year mortgage and you refinance into a new 30-year term, you're effectively resetting the clock to year one. And at the end of the day, even with a lower monthly mortgage payment, if you stretch out that loan term, that could cost you thousands of dollars more in total interest over the long term.
11: No easy choices. Thanks, Veronica. Veronica Dagger of the Wall Street Journal. 19 minutes, or actually 21 minutes in front of the hour this morning. America's First News coming up next when Pink Flamingos and Big Mockingbird square off.
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7: The U.S. is willing, ready, and able to help. I'm Dave Anthony, Fox News. That's President Trump's message on Truth Social to Venezuela, where a deadly disaster struck.
8: The acting Venezuelan president has declared a state of emergency after the strongest earthquakes in over a century there hit back-to-back last night.
7: Fox's Chanley Painter.
8: According to the U.S. Geological Survey, a magnitude 7.2 quake struck roughly 100 miles west of Caracas, followed by a 7.5 magnitude tremor just a minute later. The interior minister saying the quake shook several states in the country, and more than 20 aftershocks have also been felt.
7: At least 32 people are dead, hundreds more injured. Numbers expected to rise as rescuers keep going through the rubble of damaged homes and buildings in Venezuela and Caracas and other areas. Days after the U.S. and Iran extended the ceasefire to continue nuclear talks and end the conflict, the Secretary of State's going to Bahrain. Fox's Trey Inkst monitoring from Tel Aviv.
9: Marco Rubio is in the Middle East to meet with counterparts about the war and the next steps in efforts toward peace. Secretary Rubio indicated again that America prefers the diplomatic track to play out, but there are other options.
10: While we want a deal, we don't want a deal at any price.
7: President Trump mentioned Iran at a rally on the National Mall in Washington to kick off the Great American State Fair ahead of the 250 celebration.
11: Thanks to the power and skill of the United States Armed Forces, today Iran has no Navy, no Air Force, no anti-aircraft capacity.
7: The president was also happy the Senate reversed course in a new vote on a war powers resolution, this time rejecting limits on his actions against Iran, though the president had called the approval Tuesday meaningless.
12: And it came after President Trump met with GOP senators on Capitol Hill Wednesday. There was a blow-up between Senator Bill Cassidy and President Trump after Cassidy says he demanded transparency on the conflict.
7: That's Fox's Madeline Rivera. 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
13: WMBD Radio Local News. I'm Julia Bradley. If you're planning a road trip on the 4th of July, prepare for sticker shock. Gas Buddy is forecasting a national average of $3.75 a gallon for the holiday. That's the second most expensive Independence Day on record. You'll be paying about 65 cents more a gallon than last year, which adds up fast if you're hitting the road. Before you fill up, shop around, especially near state lines where prices jump. Keep that extra cash in your pocket for the grill instead of the gas tank. Governor Pritzker signed a bill into law yesterday aiming to protect the medical records of people receiving abortion or gender-affirming care in the state. Capital News Illinois reports the Reproductive Health Records Privacy Act separates information related to this care from digital medical records and blocks access from outside the state. A Peoria teen involved in a high-speed police chase through the city earlier this year has been sentenced to prison. 18-year-old Quinzel Foy was sentenced yesterday to 3.5 years after pleading guilty to robbery. Prosecutors say Foy was among several people who attacked and robbed a 15-year-old student in the East Bluff before fleeing in a stolen vehicle that led police on a high-speed chase the morning of February 17th. According to the Peoria County State's Attorney's Office, Foy admitted to recording the attack on his phone. Cases against the other five people charged are still pending. More news in 30 minutes or as it breaks and always at WMBDRadio.com.
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16: The 25 News First Alert forecast features some quieter conditions for our Thursday. Expect temperatures in the 60s out the door this morning before daytime highs return towards the 80-degree mark under mostly cloudy skies for a majority of the day. Rain chances return for the end of the work week before hot, humid weather becomes the main storyline through the weekend into early next week. Likely daytime highs will be trending in the mid to the lower 90s daily starting on Sunday through all of next week. I'm 25 News First Alert meteorologist Valent Solivari for WMBD Radio.
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7: Let's check Ag News on the RFD Radio Network. I'm DeLois Yonke. Illinois Farm Bureau President Philip Nelson will host three summer farm talks across Illinois in July and August. All Illinois Farm Bureau members are welcome to attend. The sessions will provide a chance to connect with fellow members, county leaders, and Illinois Farm Bureau staff to share ideas and discuss topics impacting agriculture and local communities. The first summer farm talk will be in Philo, Champaign County, July 14. You can RSVP to Champaign County Farm Bureau by July 7. Second event will be in DeKalb County on August 11, and the third in Franklin County, August 26. Details, addresses, RSVP information can all be found from the article in this week's Farm Week on page 9, or you can learn more by contacting your local County Farm Bureau office. Now to Washington, where late yesterday we're told the president has included year-round E15 and billions in new farm aid as part of an Iran war supplemental request to Congress. RFD's Washington correspondent Matt Kay reports.
20: The almost $88 billion war request addressed to House Speaker Mike Johnson was signed by Trump's budget director, Russell Vogt. It includes $10 billion in temporary economic aid for row and specialty crops planted this crop year, over $1 billion for ag storm losses in Florida, and would codify year-round sales of E15 nationwide. Senate Ag Chair John Bozeman just ahead of the request.
21: So it won't just be a military bill. It'll be a thing that a lot of people are interested in. And I think agriculture, this bridge payment will be a big part of that. And I think it will ultimately help the whole package move.
20: Longtime E15 supporter and Iowa Senator Chuck Grassley argued year-round sales were a good fit with a national security bill.
22: E15 protects national security by supporting American farmers and expanding homegrown fuels. Expanding access to clean American-grown fuel reduces our reliance on international sources of energy.
20: The House passed the Nationwide Consumer and Fuel Retailer Choice Act earlier, and the Senate has a companion E15 bill. But the Senate bill, unable to pass by itself in the face of oil industry opposition, needed to be attached to one more promising. That's now turned out to be the Iran War Supplemental, which may still face political opposition. But the president's request was hailed by the Renewable Fuels Association, Growth Energy, and the American Soybean Association as a big boost for struggling farmers, ethanol producers, and consumers. For the RFD Radio Network, Matt Kay, Washington.
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24: With the RFD Ag Market Summary for this Thursday morning, I'm Jim Taylor. Corn, beans, and Chicago wheat all finishing Wednesday lower. July corn closing 407, down 2.75. September corn down 2 pennies, 415.75. And December corn 434.75, down 2.5. July beans closing 1108.75, down 8.25. August beans down 7.25, 1116.75. November beans 1135, down 6.75. July wheat finishing 585.75, down a penny. September wheat down a penny, 596. And December wheat down 1.612.75. July bean meal 303.60, that's up 70 cents. And July bean oil on Wednesday 69.46, down $1.13. Current electronic overnight trading, July corn down half a penny. September corn unchanged. December corn 435, up 0.25. July beans in the overnight up 2, August beans up 2.5, and November beans 11.37.75, up 2.75. July wheat in the overnight up a penny, September wheat up a penny, and December wheat up 1.5, 6.14.25. Outside markets this morning, August Brent crude oil 72.56, down $1.18. The August gold contract $4,005.30, down $3.50. Livestock trade from Wednesday, August feeders 372.92, up 477. September feeder cattle 370.62, up 365. June live cattle 256 even, up 85 cents. August live cattle up 52 cents, 246.52. July lean hogs 93.85, down 37 cents. August lean hogs 96.70. down 52 cents. Cash livestock, Greenville livestock auction, steers 265 the top this week. Illinois direct barrels and gilts trading steady on Wednesday, 57 to 67. 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
9: 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It is so good. 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
10: 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Drew Mickey of Taylorville is a junior at K-State University, and this summer is an intern for the American Farm Bureau Federation in the Industry Affairs Division. Drew tells us about the experience and about his love of politics.
11: Yeah, so for me, dating back probably 10 years ago, I always wanted to watch the news. I was always kind of interested in nerding out over those things, so to speak. And so politics has always been something that I've followed very closely throughout my lifetime. And so I think that I've really enjoyed it and seen how it kind of impacts the world. And so, actually this was my first time ever coming to DC was when I started my job. So came out here the day before Memorial Day, actually. And that was my first time ever coming to DC. So it was a bit of a shock. And so I had to do all the touristy things and kind of see the things that I had been seeing on the news for however many years now. It finally became a reality when I came out here to DC. And I think that I've learned so much since coming out here. And for me, being out here, it's kind of put into reality what how strong Ag Network is out here, but also kind of how DC runs and operates isn't maybe the same as what people think.
10: You're a livestock kid. That's the other great thing about this, because you know, you with pork producers last year as an intern. So Proposition 12 and Farm Bill and all the things that you guys were talking about last year, you're hearing again this summer.
11: Yeah, so I heard a lot about it last summer, obviously, and then come out here and we're still kind of trying to figure out the same issues. Obviously, Farm Bill's the big thing right now. And there's a lot of complex issues that our Farm Bureau team works on behalf of farmers and ranchers. And so being in the office and being in the middle of that is something that I really enjoy. I think it's really cool to see how everything ties together, put our priorities out there, put what we want to happen out there, and be able to work on behalf of farmers and ranchers. And so it's put into reality of how this town runs and what this town is made of. It's quite different than what I really expected, to be honest.
10: And you are a dreamer and you're able to set your sights on a goal and then obtain those goals. So if I'm asking you today, before your junior year at K-State, I mean, is there a chance that you're going to land a career in ag or in politics after graduation of college?
11: I think it's on the table. I think there's possibilities. Obviously, next summer will be an important summer for me. I want to be able to get another internship out here and take advantage of another opportunity to kind of see what specific area of DC I would like to go into. Obviously, internships are a really big deal to me, especially K-State and the land-grant university that it is. Obviously, they push internships very hard, as do many other land-grant institutions. And so the next big step for me is obviously these next 5-6 weeks of the summer that I have left, and then kind of seeing what opportunities arise next summer and then kind of going from there. So I think that I could definitely see myself coming back out here more than just one time. So I would definitely like to kind of see the opportunities. And obviously, it's just a lot of networking, connections, and being able to be open to ideas and never really saying no to things and always being open to saying yes. And whether it be in DC or in other areas, your path is rarely linear. So being able to kind of take steps forward and being able to continue to push forward is obviously very important to me.
10: Drew Mickey of Taylorville, a summer intern at the American Farm Bureau Federation Industry Affairs Division in DC. Good things to come from Drew. This is the RFD Livestock Report brought to you by the Illinois Livestock Development Group.
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0: This is Early Morning Weather Report for Thursday from meteorologist Paul Otto for listeners on the RFD Radio Network. Separate from the storms we received from Wisconsin that found northern and northeast portions of the state that continued into our overnight hours, our other activity stalled out over south central Illinois, and that will therefore be the running board for one last chance for flooding times this month. That'll occur mainly on a county-by-county basis starting this afternoon and lasting through the daylight hours on Friday. But Friday's activity will start to then maneuver to the northeast to include all of central Illinois and reach areas as far north as I-80 with 1 to 3 inches of rain, and several rounds of showers and thunderstorms are likely to get to that point, especially during the almost 48-hour period, as the activity does not end for good but just takes a break until Saturday late afternoon, when a warm front then lifts from southwest to northeast and into Saturday evening and all of Saturday night. And that then, once it passes, does start the clock on a pure summer feel from Sunday and on into next week, as temperatures get warmer and warmer each and every day, and more and more uncomfortable. Well above normal rainfall for the southern half of the state, with above normal rainfall for areas of central Illinois, positioned south of I-74, and below normal rainfall for those areas of northern Illinois between the Wisconsin-Illinois state line and Highway 80. For the mid-range forecast period for June the 30th through July the 4th, the storm track will have lifted far to the north for at least 4 out of the 5 days in this period, with northern Illinois and areas of extreme eastern portions of the state along the Indiana border still carrying better than 50-50 chance of still receiving above normal rainfall, whereas central and especially western portions of the state, they'll be more consumed with hours and hours of sunshine and humid times, will experience below normal rainfall. This has been Freeze Notice, meteorologist Paul Otto for the RFD Radio Network.
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0: Greg and Dan Show on WMBD. Well, technically, it's not the Greg and Dan Show. It's the preamble to the Greg and Dan Show, 47 the days ago or something. And over here, we sit downtown Peoria in the 12th floor of the Civic Center Plaza in the FDrinkChevy.com studio, the arguably best view of the back of Walmart in all of the land in East Peoria, Walmart.
1: But and, it's also a great place to see sunrise.
0: Today, we're getting a spectacular hue coming from the east, where we have a lot of fog downtown, there's a lot of misty stuff happening. Yeah. And so you mix that in with a slight orange and red and
1: it's a light
0: crazy
1: burnt
0: hue over there. It looks burnt. It looks like there's a fire.
1: Yeah.
0: That's actually what it looks like. It's gorgeous, and I hope you're having a good start to your day. I got a little bit of rain in my house yesterday. And then last night it rained for a while.
1: Yeah.
0: But nothing. I thought we were going to get more yesterday for some reason.
1: No. Tomorrow's the day.
0: Tomorrow's the big day?
1: Yeah.
0: That works out good because it's Friday.
1: Yeah.
0: You know, everybody likes it, a rainy Friday.
1: You know what people really
0: like? I lied about that. Nobody likes that. What?
1: Is a really long, depressing Father's Day rain.
0: God, Danny, I know we talked about it the other day, but that rain on Father's Day, it was so straight down.
1: Yeah.
0: It just was straight, and then never stopped in intensity for hours. Oh, my
1: hours,
0: gosh.
1: Like hours, like 10 hours, 12 hours.
0: That one was
1: like, take this,
0: day. Talk about Beth Nielsen Chapman music day. Oh. That was unbelievable. I could not drink more. What's that stuff I drink with her?
1: International coffee.
0: I couldn't drink more international. It would have been better if I could remember. Hey, it's time for news. We'll get the show started in a minute. Fox First and Julia Bradley, WMBD, Greg and Dan Show.
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3: News. I'm CJ Papa. Scores are dead and injured. First responders in Venezuela using their hands, digging through the rubble.
4: Two powerful back-to-back earthquakes in Venezuela. Rescue teams working around the clock trying to reach people still trapped in the rubble. The 7.2 and 7.5 magnitude earthquakes caused buildings to collapse in the capital city, Caracas, and can be felt as far away as Brazil's Amazon, more than 1,000 miles away.
3: Fox's Ashley Strohmeyer. Talks between the U.S. and Iran will resume next week. That from the Pakistan and foreign ministry. The big issues on the table remain Iran's nuclear program in the Strait of Hormuz. Opening night for the Great American State Fair, President Trump the headliner.
5: We're once again putting a thing called America first.
3: Well, the massive 60-day exposition across the National Mall in D.C. 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
6: WMBD Radio Local News. I'm Julia Bradley. A Pekin man is headed to federal prison for a decade after trying to target a local 10-year-old. 42-year-old Mark Steven Peterson was sentenced to 10 years behind bars for attempting to entice a minor. Peterson wasn't just talking online. He drove to Peoria to meet the child, but walked straight into a trap set by the FBI. Peterson will serve his full 10-year sentence, and once released, will be required to register as a sex offender for life. Illinois residents lost $7.7 billion gambling last year, and while the state is cashing in on those losses to balance its budget, Capital News Illinois reports they're spending next to nothing on real treatment for the addiction they're fueling. Experts say for every $100 the state takes in, they're spending less than 6 cents on help. The state last assessed problem gambling during the pandemic when sports gambling had yet to be fully implemented, estimating 383,000 Illinois adults have a gambling problem, and another 761,000 are at risk of developing one. Peoria police say a 14-year-old boy was arrested after officers recovered a handgun during an investigation yesterday. Officers responded just before 5:30 to the 1800 block of North New York Street on a report of a juvenile armed with a gun. They located a 14-year-old matching the description and recovered the firearm during their investigation. The team was arrested on preliminary charges of aggravated assault, aggravated unlawful use of a weapon, possessing a firearm without a FOID card, and unlawful possession of a firearm by someone under the age of 21. He was taken to the juvenile detention center. If you're planning on hitting the road this 4th of July holiday weekend, prepare to pay more at the pump. Gas Buddy is forecasting a national average of $3.75 a gallon for the holiday, the second most expensive Independence Day on record. Prices are expected to be 65 cents more a gallon than last year, which adds up if you're taking a trip. Gas Buddy says before you fill up, shop around for the best price. More news in 30 minutes or as it breaks, and always at WMBDRadio.com.
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8: The 25 News First Alert forecast features some quieter conditions for our Thursday. Expect temperatures in the 60s out the door this morning before daytime highs return towards the 80-degree mark under mostly cloudy skies for a majority of the day. Rain chances return for the end of the work week before hot, humid weather becomes the main storyline through the weekend into early next week. Likely daytime highs will be trending in the mid to the lower 90s daily starting on Sunday through all of next week. I'm 25 News First Alert meteorologist Valent Solivari for WMBD Radio.
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10: Daytime lane closures continue on Knoxville between West Bellcrest Drive and West Northridge Lane. That's necessary for some drainage repairs and are expected to last through the end of tomorrow. Plus, starting at 7 today, South Blaine Street is closed mid-block between West Antoinette and West Garden. That's for some pavement removal and should last about 4 weeks. And we've been talking about this week, the Tazewell County Highway Department announced last week that Springfield Road was closed between Route 9 and Franklin Road west of Tremont for a closure due to a pipe culvert failure. Well, yesterday afternoon we got good news that has officially reopened. They finished that work, they replaced the pipe, and it is reopened. So exciting stuff there. 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

0: Greg and Dan Show on WMBD. Greg Batten, Dan DiOrio. I'm the Greg, he's the Dan. Over there is Julia Bradley.
1: Good morning.
0: Well, down that way is Caleb Kelch. He is in for Ken Zerske. Ken's on vacation until Monday. And our producer is Paige Cole. Think about that name. That's a good name. Paige Cole.
2: Got Pager.
0: She's in the producer hunt. That's a good name. She's only two syllables. Paige Cole.
2: Yeah.
0: That's pretty good. Because you got a bunch of syllables going on over there.
2: Oh, yeah. Well, in the Italians, there's syllables flying.
0: They love syllables.
2: Yeah.
0: Italians love a lot of things.
2: Syllables and more vowels.
0: They love vowels, syllables, keeping money in coffee cans, and drinking wine out of little tiny glasses.
2: Yeah.
1: Tiny.
0: Like little shorty glasses.
2: My grandpa used to do that.
0: I know. Yeah. You've told me. It's very attractive to me.
2: Yeah.
0: I like the little. I have a little glass of.
2: They're like really juice glasses.
0: Yeah, they're like the kid's supposed to drink grape juice out of that. Yeah.
1: They drink the wine or whatever.
0: Well, that's what happens. Yeah. You see, you're a little Italian boy in Italy over there, and the mama gives you some grape juice in the little glass, and then you just graduate.
2: Yeah.
0: To the vino down the road.
1: Same
0: glass. I was thinking about how I am surrounded by lovely Italian people. I got Mr. DiOrio over here. We got Mr. Alghini when he comes in. Mm-hmm. We got Chris Setti over there. We got Phil Luciano.
1: Wow.
0: I have a lot of Italian friends, like serious Italian friends. You know what I mean?
1: Yeah.
2: Chris was trying to get Greg pinned down to come over to his house and watch The Godfather.
0: Not doing it. I've never watched The Godfather, and I'm not about to change that now. It's a thing. I don't want to fall into that.
2: Yeah, accident. You are resolute on that.
0: Oh, I am resolute on that. It is Hey, every time you turn around, it's Thursday.
2: Yeah,
0: It's Thursday again. It's a kind of a gloomy start. It's going to be relatively okay. No rain today, really, to speak of. It is not very foggy. It's wispy down in the river valley the trees. There's wisps of things. So that's kind of cool this morning. It also means it's AI Steve Day. Mm. Dan, you've missed this. AI Steve.
1: Now I got to look up what I'm going
0: to
1: do.
0: Is our AI friend, and AI Steve talks to us about those days. He creates a little quiz for us.
1: A quiz.
0: So today, his quiz is based on the fact that today is National Praline Day.
1: Oh, I love those.
0: You love pralines.
1: If you grew up in the South or, Southeast, those are huge out there.
0: You love the pralines.
1: So good.
2: Pralines and cream ice cream is
0: very... You like that? Okay.
2: Yeah.
0: All right.
2: With a half a bottle of Hershey's chocolate syrup poured over the top.
0: Have some ice cream with your syrup.
2: Yeah.
0: Yeah. All right, I got a quiz for you guys. Mm-hmm. It's a three-question quiz. And there are multiple choice answers based on pralines. Number one, pralines are most commonly associated with which U.S. city? Savannah, Georgia, Charleston, South Carolina, New Orleans, Louisiana, or Mobile, Alabama?
1: Ooh.
0: All could be a contender.
1: I'm going to say Savannah, Georgia.
0: I want to go there, by the way.
1: I do, too.
2: Yeah. I'll go Savannah, too.
0: It is New Orleans.
1: Oh, darn it.
0: Traditional New Orleans-style pralines are typically made with sugar, butter, vanilla, and what nut? Almonds, pecans, walnuts, or hazelnuts?
1: Pecans?
2: Hazel.
0: You went hazel. You are correct, Julia.
1: Woo!
0: Pecans.
2: Oh.
0: The original European praline created in France was most similar to which of the following? A chocolate truffle, a caramel-coated nut confection, a marshmallow candy, or a fruit-filled pastry?
1: The caramel thing.
2: Yeah, caramel-coated nut confection.
1: Yeah.
2: I just like saying that.
0: It is fun to say.
2: Yeah.
0: And that is... Walk into a store today and go, hey, can I ask you a question? Do you have caramel-coated nut confections here?
1: Yeah.
0: And they will say, could you leave?
1: They say, you mean a praline?
2: You might say a shoe store.
0: Oh, I saw the cutest... I know it's an old joke. A lady goes up to the counter and says, I would like a hamburger, fries, and a shake, please. And the lady behind the counter looks at her and says, this is a library.
2: Yeah. Yeah.
0: And then she pauses for a minute and goes, can I have a hamburger, fries? That's a very funny joke.
2: Yeah, it is.
0: That's a funny joke.
2: Yeah.
0: Oh, wait a minute. AI Steve gave me a bonus question.
2: Oh.
1: Okay.
0: What famous candy company is known for producing the chocolate-covered candy called Turtles, which contains ingredients very similar to pralines? What company? Hershey's, Nestle, Demet's, or Mars?
1: Oh, goodness.
2: Boy, I grew up next to a Menards factory.
0: A Menards factory?
1: Mars?
0: Yeah. Mars.
2: It was across County Line Road.
0: Yeah, I know exactly where that is.
2: And you could
0: smell it.
2: Oh,
0: right?
2: Yeah. Man. That's which right company? Off, what, 294, I think?
0: Okay, I'll give you that. 294, 295, whatever. It's Demet's. You guys aren't guessing, so I'm
1: never
0: give it to
1: heard
0: you.
1: Of Demet's. Yes.
0: I have not also heard of Demet's.
1: And there are no real turtles in those candies.
0: All right, now we asked Julia then for something.
1: Yes.
0: And then we're just going to have facts. This won't
1: facts.
0: Be a quiz.
1: Yes.
0: And facts. It's dial up. So what are we doing?
1: Well, today is also National Bomb Pop Day ahead of the 4th of July. Love a good bomb pop on a hot day. Tell us about the bomb pops.
0: So what you're wanting to know.
1: I want to know where they came from, how long they've been around.
0: Well, that's not the way AI Steve works.
1: What?
0: Well, you can't ask him all those things. He's very.
1: Just tell us about bomb pops, Steve.
0: He's not very good. Hang on a second. Mom's got to call her friend Nancy.
1: So we 5 minutes.
0: We can't tie up the line very long. Remember that? That was so fun when we had to do that.
1: Oh, yeah.
0: Okay, here we go. AI Steve said, they are inspired by patriotic colors.
1: Yeah.
0: Yeah, of course they are.
1: Duh.
0: They're especially popular around 4th of July. Bomb Pops have been around since, take a guess what year. Take a guess.
2: Mm-hmm. The 30s.
1: 1945.
0: Yeah, 55.
1: Oh.
0: Created by D.S. Abernathy and James Merritt in Kansas City. They created it. They were just two dudes who came up with that. Each color has a different flavor. Well, I didn't know that.
1: Yeah.
0: I didn't know that.
1: There's cherry.
0: I have a hard time discerning
1: the
0: things like that.
1: The white is like lemon, right?
0: The white is lime.
1: Well, okay, lime.
0: Cherry is the red.
1: And then the blue is like what?
0: Blue raspberry.
1: Blue
0: raspberry.
2: So you have a tough time really discerning tastes sometimes?
0: When they're close to each other like
1: oh,
0: that.
1: Okay. Yeah.
0: Cuz if I was eating a bomb pop.
1: You're saying they mingle.
0: I'm going to probably
2: well, then,
0: not just bite right into it right away.
2: Okay.
0: So therefore, I'm getting all those flavors at once.
2: That should help you in certain ways, like no reason to buy a $50 bottle of wine when it's going to taste similar to a $15.
0: Well, I will tell you, that is accurate for me.
2: Yeah.
0: My favorite bottle of wine is called Ménage à Trois Red Blend.
2: Mm-hmm.
0: It sells generally for $10.
2: Yeah.
0: Sometimes you can get it for $6.
1: I've seen that at the Aldi.
0: It is a good, to me it's good.
1: Yeah.
0: And then there's other ones that people gift us or will end up buying just to be fancy for a minute.
1: Sure. Yeah.
0: You know, 50 or 60, and I can tell a little difference.
1: Not a lot.
0: Not $40 difference.
1: No.
2: Yeah.
0: You know what I mean? Yeah.
2: Although, one time I was, years ago, I was up in the Heights, Leo Wine, remember?
0: Yeah, I just
2: Leo?
0: Saw Leo the other day.
2: Did you really?
0: Yeah.
2: He was running one of the wine shops up there. He had a $100 bottle of Russian vodka. He gave me a little bit. I go, okay, that I can taste.
0: Well, and I'm that way with that David Reyes tequila. That's about $120. That one I can tell the difference. That's really good.
2: Yeah,
0: that's really good. All right, a couple more. The shape is meant to resemble a rocket.
1: Yes.
0: Not a bomb.
1: But a rocket.
0: But it looks like a rocket. And bonus fact, the blue raspberry flavor doesn't exist in nature. It was created by food manufacturers as a way to distinguish raspberry-flavored treats from cherry and strawberry products.
1: Hmm.
0: Bomb Pops helped make blue raspberry flavoring famous.
1: Very cool.
0: That was a good one, Jules.
1: You're welcome.
0: Happy 4th of July Bomb Pops.
1: Right.
0: You know what I'm going to do when I'm down at the Red, White, and Boom this year? I'm going to just stuff my pockets with Bomb Pops and hand them out to people.
1: Yeah.
0: Quickly. Bye. We'll see you in 10 minutes.
2: European.
0: No, I'm not. It's a bomb pop in my pocket.
2: Yeah.
0: That's a great joke. 550 on WMBD. 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Okay, with all this rain, couple things. With all this rain, you got to protect your house on the roof. The roof is the beginning. 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
0: Yeah. 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
2: and
0: companies. 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
2: Yeah, exactly.
0: So go to this website to sign up for that, prairiehomealliance.com/go, and then just prairiehomealliance.com, or peoriasiding.com for the roofing, 699-9517. The showroom on Route 24, Prairie Home Alliance, right across from ICC. Now, I got to stall for a minute. It's 5:51.
2: You know that Bomb Pop, Bomb Pop was Caleb Kelch's nickname his junior year?
0: No, it was not.
2: Yes, it was.
0: It was not.
2: Yeah.
0: Hey, Caleb, I'm going to do something for you right now. I'm going to do something. Ready? Are you ready for me to do it?
2: I'm ready.
0: All right, stand by. Hang on. I wasn't ready, so I apologize for the delay. Here we go. Beautiful start to this day, in my opinion.
2: Yeah.
0: There's a lot of wispy smoke in the trees along the riverbank. It's just one of those ones. Maybe you want to take an extra minute in bed this morning.
2: Smoke and remnants of rain.
0: If there's somebody you could hug, hug them.
3: Smile the way you like, left on cue. Stayed afloat.
0: Okay. That is the coolest dang thing in the world.
2: Yeah.
0: So here's the backstory. It is a song called Smoke After Rain.
2: Mm-hmm.
0: Created by, the words are written by that man, Caleb Kelch.
2: Yes. Mm-hmm.
0: The music put together, you explain it.
4: So it's entirely AI. It's entirely AI created.
0: But the words are yours.
4: But the words are mine, yes.
0: And the mood is yours.
4: The mood.
0: You created the mood.
4: Correct. I created it with Suno, which is basically a music version of ChatGPT. And I've had some of those lyrics for a while, and I just kind of like sat down literally the past 3 weeks. I've just been jotting down different things and like, oh, I've had this and maybe this could work with that. You know, as songwriters do, yada, yada.
0: Sure, sure.
4: And so I basically just came up with some of those lyrics and then I started to kind of set a scene with that and thought, you know what? There's something here. And part of it is I have always been pretty vocal to say that, you know, there are heavy days, right? There are heavy days. And I wanted to, in our brains, and so I wanted to kind of explore that feeling a bit of a heavy day. And not necessarily a particular feeling like, oh, this person made me feel this way, but rather just like there's a heavy day. Maybe you're missing someone. Maybe you're missing something.
0: Yeah.
4: And that's why I wanted to explore. And this vocal, dude, this vocal's insane.
2: All right, I have an idea. And I only want 5% of what you make.
4: Okay.
2: Since you already DJ weddings,
4: yeah,
2: why don't you meet with the couple and create an AI song just for them at the reception?
0: What are you, a genius?
4: You know what's interesting is I have thought about this.
2: Have you really?
4: I have. I met with a couple the other day, and I didn't say anything, but I was literally thinking, like, this would be the perfect couple to do this with.
2: Yeah.
4: Because they're fun, and they're, you know, I just think they're all about the experience, and I think we could aid that experience, you know, if we did something like that. I have thought about that, and I'll be honest with you, like, it took me a while to really embrace this. But there is a world here that, you know, you kind of have to, you know, with the future. But it's also very fascinating because, man, I mean, you heard that, Greg. That's pretty darn good. I
2: don't know. That's really good.
0: I'm going to listen to that all morning.
2: Yeah.
0: It's unbelievable. All right. We are running a little late. Let's hit it. Here we go.
4: Smoke after rain, baby. Okay. It started yesterday, but daytime lane closures continue on Knoxville between West Belcrest Drive and West Northridge Lane. That's necessary for some drainage repairs and will continue throughout the end of tomorrow. And starting this morning at 7, South Blaine Street is closed mid-block between West Antoinette and West Garden. 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
2: Hold on, I forgot my glasses at home. Mostly cloudy, 81 today. I almost said 61. Now, showers moving in tonight and on into the morning tomorrow, and they're calling for 3/4 to an inch.
0: All right.
2: So more rain coming our way, and that could continue into the afternoon, high of 75. Saturday, 83, and then break out the loincloths, because next week, mid-90s.
0: All right.
2: Right now, 66.
0: Weather is brought to you by Gutter Helmet. With all that rain coming tomorrow, Gutter Helmet can handle 22 inches of rain an hour, by the way. If that it turns out to be something happening,
2: yeah,
0: your gutters are the last thing you're worrying about. But it does handle the rain. It's 15% off right now. Rain goes in, leaves stay out permanently. Don't let those spring rains that are coming tomorrow damage everything. It is 5:57. Good morning.
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0: the living and staying. It's Greg and Dan Show on WMBD. This would make me take up cigarettes. While you were gone, I threatened to start smoking Pall Malls.
2: Oh, yeah. That's what my dad used to smoke.
0: Really?
2: Yes.
0: Me and my friend Henry.
2: Unfiltered.
0: Me and my friend Henry both like the idea. Neither of us smoke. I had lunch with my buddy the other day.
2: Yeah.
0: And I said something. He goes, I heard you talking about Pall Malls. He goes, that's always the one I go to, too, in my head.
2: Yeah.
0: Because I've never smoked. But. And he sent me a picture. He was at a gas station. A guy was buying a case of Pall Malls in front of him. He goes, look what I see.
2: Wow.
0: So this lady here. Smoke After Rain, a song that our buddy Caleb Kelch wrote.
2: On AI. Together.
0: Well, he wrote the words.
2: Yeah.
0: And then that
2: but
0: whoever.
2: Then he played with it, and you can pick out that's riffs.
0: It's unbelievable.
2: That's unbelievable. It is.
0: And the vocal of that lady is outstanding. Yeah. All right. It turns out our young Paige Cole is a crime fighter.
2: Yeah.
0: We will explain that story coming up, but right now it's time for the news.
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12: It's up to 164 dead in Venezuela's earthquake disaster. I'm Dave Anthony, Fox News. I should say at least they expect to find more victims in collapsed and damaged homes and buildings after two quakes a minute apart. The first a magnitude 7.2, the next a 7.5.
13: Rescuers and first responders can be seen digging through the rubble, searching for survivors. People could be heard calling for help from the wreckage, according to reports. And buildings, of course, are without power, many reduced to rubble. Officials have completely closed the train and metro systems, and the international airport there has also been shut down after parts of the ceiling collapsed. Some posting chaotic footage to social media, capturing those terrified passengers scrambling to safety.
12: Fox's Chanley Painter. President Trump says the U.S. is ready, willing, and able to help. And Secretary of State Marco Rubio says search and rescue teams are being deployed along with medical and humanitarian aid. Rubio is now in the Middle East.
14: The Secretary of State's in Bahrain, home to the U.S. Navy's Fifth Fleet. He's been meeting foreign ministers from countries affected by the war with Iran. They're concerned about a potential peace deal being too soft on an Iranian regime which closed the Strait of Hormuz and fired missiles and drones at its neighbors.
15: We want a deal that's good. We want a deal that's real. We want a deal that's verifiable. And we want a deal that's adhered to.
14: Secretary Rubio promises Iran won't be allowed to charge tolls in the Strait of Hormuz.
12: Fox's Jonathan Savage. Last night at a rally in the National Mall in Washington to kick off the Great American State Fair, the president said,
16: for the first time in 3,000 years, we are finally going to have peace in the Middle East.
12: The Senate voted again on a war powers resolution, and unlike Tuesday, they rejected it. Two Republicans switched votes, including Bill Cassidy, after a heated exchange with the president at lunch.
17: He did not particularly care for my comments. Raised his voice. I lost my temper.
12: Cassidy's on his way out of the Senate. The president backed a Republican challenger in Louisiana. 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
1: WMBD Radio Local News. I'm Julia Bradley. Governor J.B. Pritzker signed a bill into law yesterday aiming to protect the medical records of people receiving abortion or gender-affirming care in the state. Capital News Illinois reports the Reproductive Health Records Privacy Act separates information related to this care from digital medical records and blocks access from outside the state. The law will prevent electronic health networks from sharing the information across state lines unless they have a patient's consent. The bill signing coincides with the fourth anniversary of the U.S. Supreme Court decision overturning Roe v. Wade. A Peoria teen involved in a high-speed police chase through the city earlier this year has been sentenced to prison. 18-year-old Quinzel Foy was sentenced yesterday to 3.5 years in the Illinois Department of Corrections after pleading guilty to robbery. Prosecutors say Foy was among several people who attacked and robbed a 15-year-old student in the East Bluff before fleeing in a stolen vehicle that led police on that chase during the morning rush hour on February 17th. According to the Peoria County State's Attorney's Office, Foy admitted to recording the attack on his phone. Cases against the other five people charged in the incident are still pending. If you're planning a road trip for the 4th of July, prepare for some sticker shock. Gas Buddy is forecasting a national average of $3.75 a gallon for the holiday. That's the second most expensive Independence Day on record. You'll be paying about 65 cents more per gallon than last year, which adds up fast if you're hitting the road. Before you fill up, shop around, especially near state lines where prices jump. Keep the extra cash in your pocket for the grill instead of the gas tank. More news in 30 minutes or as it breaks, and always at WMBDRadio.com.
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20: The 25 News First Alert forecast features some quieter conditions for our Thursday. Expect temperatures in the 60s out the door this morning before daytime highs return towards the 80-degree mark under mostly cloudy skies for a majority of the day. Rain chances return for the end of the work week before hot, humid weather becomes the main storyline through the weekend into early next week. Likely daytime highs will be trending in the mid to the lower 90s daily starting on Sunday through all of next week. I'm 25 News First Alert meteorologist Valent Solivari for WMBD Radio.
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4: It's a bit foggy out there this morning, so something to note when commuting. Springfield Road has been closed between Route 9 and Franklin Road west of Tremont. Well, that has reopened. The Tazewell County Highway Department announced that yesterday afternoon. Starting today at 7, South Blaine Street will be closed mid-block between West Antoinette and West Garden. That's necessary for some pavement removal. And University in Northmore, there's that crossover into northbound University, and Northmore is closed west of University. Oftentimes in the morning, we do see some delays, so just something to note there. And summer fun is here. i3 Broadband keeps you connected to the moments that matter most. 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
0: Greg and Dan show on WMBD. 6:10 is the time. I'm the Greg, he's the Dan. 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Venezuela got hit with a huge couple of earthquakes last night. Buildings crumble. They're digging people out by hand. Confirmed 32 people dead. There will be way more than that. 700 people injured. There will be way more than that. When you have an earthquake, it's very interesting. It's very hard to get information right away because it's so devastating. All the infrastructure is gone. It's their biggest earthquakes in 100 years. So
2: there was a 7.5 there, 6.9 in Japan, and a 5.5 in Northern California.
0: I saw that.
2: And there has been, I've been following this, increased seismic activity in Northern California, and now everyone's like, oh, is the San Andreas waking up?
0: I think just last week, San Andreas, and then there was another one whose name is now escaping me, was having some pressure. They could tell the pressure.
2: That's what,
0: right?
2: Yeah, exactly. Yeah.
0: And so,
2: and they said it's the greatest pressure in 50 whatever,
0: yeah,
2: how many
0: whatever
2: years.
0: Yeah. So we'll keep an eye on that story as it develops. Something happened yesterday in Washington, D.C., a couple of things, maybe more than a couple. One day after adopting a resolution aimed at removing military forces from Iran, the Senate walked back its rebuke of President Trump's handling. Remember a couple of days ago they voted, We're rebuking you.
2: The War Powers Act. Now, the thing about that...
0: They walked that back last night.
2: Really?
0: Yeah.
2: That was non-binding.
0: Correct.
2: First time since 1973, by the way. But it's non-binding. But, wow, they walked it back.
0: Senators Rand Paul and Bill Cassidy, who had previously voted to rein in the president's...
2: By the way, Bill Cassidy out of Louisiana got in a huge shouting match with Trump.
0: And then this happened later.
2: Yeah. Wow.
0: At lunch, he got in a huge match. What are you doing? Right. Tell us what are you doing. Nobody knows what you're doing in Iran. Mm-hmm. And they were hollering at each other. And just then, a few hours later, he did that.
2: Wow.
0: Also.
2: And Rand Paul,
0: yeah.
2: What's surprising.
0: So that's interesting. And then also... Yesterday we told you the story, the biggest bipartisan victory in Congress for a long time. Senate one day, House next day on housing to try to rein in these big companies buying up houses all over America and these big companies taking advantage and raising rent and causing home values to astronomically go up. And then also to take away some of the red tape for developers to start building home divisions again, like we used to do, right? Yeah. It was a big deal. They had a ceremony set up and everything for the president to sign it, and he said, "No, I won't do. I won't do it unless you pass the SAVE Act."
2: Exactly, and part of that, at least according to Semaphore and some of the people who were Daily Wire and others who were sniffing around that whole blow up between Bill Cassidy and Trump, it was somewhere in there where Trump goes, "No, I'm not signing it until you pass this."
0: The SAVE Act won't pass. That's just not going to happen.
2: Mm-hmm.
0: So, but the Housing Act can, without the president's signature, in 10 days. The House, Congress...
2: They have enough votes if he vetoes it?
0: Oh, no, they got... Well, it's already voted.
2: Yeah.
0: It was overwhelming.
2: Yeah,
0: it was overwhelming.
2: If he can veto, though, right?
0: No. If he doesn't do anything, they wait 10 days, it's law.
2: Okay.
0: But they have to stay in session. However, both Mr. Johnson and who's ever in charge of the Senate right now, I can't remember, they don't have the ability to call for a recess right now.
2: Mm-hmm.
0: So it will happen.
2: Okay.
0: It will happen. But he's playing hardball.
2: Yeah.
0: That's what he's doing. 6:15, by the way, WMBD. The Gallup people, the Gallup poll people, is asking Americans as we head towards our America's 250 here in a minute about how we feel about certain things. They asked Americans, do you think the signers of the Declaration of Independence would be pleased by the way the United States has turned out? That was the question. Do you think the signers would be pleased as to how we turned out? What do you think? What do you think most people said?
2: No.
0: Most people said no.
2: Yeah, okay.
0: 19% said they would be pleased. 77% said disappointed.
2: Okay. What I would like to know in that number, how many people are more liberal or left, or...
0: Most people who said that they would be disappointed are Democrats.
2: Okay. But if you are an old-fashioned conservative and used to watch Krauthammer, Brit Hume, and people like that on Fox, you would say that this administration has violated everything that the founders wanted.
0: As far as being conservative.
2: Conservative.
0: Right. Protecting the Constitution.
2: And bottom line is that the government and the federal government and the executive office should stay out of our business and not tell us what to do.
0: Yeah.
2: Ban the executive order. Ban the power that the president has by executive order. This is what Ron Paul used to say, who, by the way, was the inspiration for the Tea Party. President has way too much power with that executive pen.
0: And not just
2: and the executive branch should not be telling us what to do. That should come through Congress. And that was the founder's intent.
0: Right. There's a presidential historian by the name of Tim Naftali. He thinks the signers of the Declaration of Independence would be mostly astonished. This is his quote. Let me read it to you. "Our language is the same. Our principles are the same. But this country is far more powerful, more diverse, richer in many respects than I think any of them could have imagined.
2: Yeah.
0: We have surpassed the outer reaches of the most imaginative of them. I'm sure they would find us fascinating."
2: Yeah.
0: That's true. I mean, we just started this little idea and blew up into this thing, and we shined a light on it this week, or shone a light, whichever.
2: What, from the
0: from the World Cup people.
2: Yeah.
0: All these people came from around the world. It's like, you guys, why are you so down on yourself all the time?
2: Or why is our press down on
0: you? Or the foreign press is down on America.
2: Yeah.
0: So, all right, 6:18 WMBD. We'll get to other news stuff coming up in a minute. It's Greg and Dan Show. Hope you are doing well. There is a place called Procator Place. That's how you say it, Dan. Procator. No, you don't. You don't go to a realtor.
2: No.
0: You don't go to a docator.
2: No, you don't go to a
0: And you don't go to a Procator Place.
2: Yeah.
0: But Procator Place is a really nice place. Independent life community over off of Sterling. Dan and I are huge fans.
2: The one thing we really liked, it's kind of tucked away off of Sterling, okay? And... I love, because we walk across, when they show us around, we go floor to ceiling, windows, there's long hallways, a lot of walking area inside.
0: If you're ever there while we're there, you see Dan just like walking around looking at windows.
2: Yeah, I like looking out. But their back area is private. They got little tucked away areas. They got their
0: walking
2: own garden,
0: trails
2: walking
0: and stuff.
2: Trail garden. Yeah. Yeah. And you can get your 10,000 steps in inside.
0: Yeah, if you want, if it was hot or raining or cold or whatever. Yeah. It's gorgeous. This all started 120 some years ago. John Proctor, it's John C. Proctor, left money and directions to make this happen so that our older residents of our communities, moms and dads and grandmas and grandpas, and us eventually, have some cool place to live.
2: And it's independent where, you know, they got, if you want, you got their own heated garages and things along those lines, but come and go.
0: 309-566-4205, 309-566-4205 for more information and to get a tour, talk to Amber at Proctor Place.
4: Well, Route 24 eastbound, it's been the right lanes that we've been talking about, right lanes in the shoulders of eastbound and westbound. Well, now it's Route 24 eastbound, the left lane that is officially being closed. They are currently setting up cones there. So, again, that's for Route 24 in Washington from Grossenbach to Cummings Lane. So, something to note there. Blaine Street, South Blaine Street, starting today at 7, will be closed mid-block between West Antoinette and West Garden. That's for some pavement removal. And Knoxville, daytime lane closures continue on Knoxville from West Bellcrest Drive and West Northridge Lane. 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
2: Mostly cloudy, 81. Cut the grass today or you won't be able to find it. Or get outside tomorrow. Because
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2: Yeah.
0: Where's the mower?
2: We got showers moving in tonight on into tomorrow early, before 1 mainly, but they could hang around after that. And they're talking to another 3/4 to an inch possible. High tomorrow, 75. Saturday, mostly cloudy, 83. Pretty good weekend. Sunday starts to heat up. In fact, most of the next week, mid to low 90s. Right now, it is 66.
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0: Wait, well, Todd is our kindness moment of the day, named after our friend Todd Walker from Kansas City. Todd was on a flight. There was a young family, mom and two little kids, and Todd stepped in and helped out when they were kind of distressed. And we've been doing kind things or kind storytelling at this time every day since 2018.
1: By the way, Todd is in the middle of World Cup fever.
0: Is he?
1: Yeah.
0: Is he running around?
1: No, Kansas City's right in the middle of it.
0: Does he have like a paint on his face and stuff like that?
1: Yeah.
0: His kitchen's got a goal in it now for some reason.
1: Hey, I want to say a way to go, Todd. Thank you.
0: Please.
1: To our listeners and all their well wishes.
0: Oh, all the people that reached out to you?
1: Yeah. That's email, nice. Stopping me in the store or on my walk. And I'm like, outside of walking out of the restroom in a fancy restaurant with your pants around your ankles, there is nothing more humbling than when people say, oh, we prayed for you.
0: Yeah.
1: It's like, oh.
0: That's a really weird comparison to the pant thing. But yeah, when somebody says they've been praying for you, that's a very, very humbling
1: and
0: thing.
1: And this may be the Catholic in me. I'm like, I'm not worthy of
0: that. Yeah, that is the Catholic in you.
1: Yeah. I'm like, oh my gosh, thank you.
0: Well, so, good going, man.
1: Yeah.
0: Thanks, everybody.
1: I appreciate it.
0: Thank
1: you.
0: Today's the title, we name them, right? Today's is called Hunter Wendelstedt.

0: Today's is called Hunter Wendelstedt.
1: Hunter
0: Wendelstedt.
1: Okay.
0: Here's the story.
1: Wasn't he an old umpire?
0: He is.
1: Oh,
0: that's exactly who he is.
1: Yeah.
0: He's still performing. He's still umping.
1: Yeah.
0: Wow, dude. Wow. That is amazing to me. Okay, so this happened a couple of weeks ago. It happened at the beginning of June, June 3rd.
1: Yeah.
0: There's a pitcher for Philadelphia by the name of Christopher Sanchez. He made baseball history by throwing 50 2/3 consecutive scoreless innings. 50 2/3. His streak began on April 30th against San Francisco, and it ended on June 3rd against the Padres.
1: Wow.
0: A guy hit a double, the crowd just went nuts.
1: Yeah.
0: Because when the guy got the double, they were cheering Sanchez, the pitcher. Yeah. And recognizing what he had done.
1: Yeah.
0: And our buddy Hunter Wendelstedt, your bud,
1: yeah,
0: he's the home plate umpire. Mm-hmm. Well, with that pitch clock now, you can't stall for the applause.
1: Right.
0: That's not allowed.
1: Yeah.
0: Unless the umpire is cleaning the plate.
1: Oh.
0: So big old Hunter, he's a big man too.
1: Yeah.
0: He goes out and just takes his sweet old time sweeping the plate, stands up, looks at it again. Oh, there's a little bit over there. And he milked it so that Mr. Sanchez could get his just desserts.
1: How long has Hunter Wendelstedt been?
0: I am going to look that up for you and tell you that.
1: Because
0: do I have time?
1: I believe,
0: got time. Don't I can fight it.
1: I believe it's got to be 50 years that Jack Brickhouse used to call him out.
0: You're kidding.
1: Is it 50 years?
0: Hang on. Yeah. I can't type.
1: Brickhouse used to go, hey, my old buddy Hunter Wendelstedt.
0: Hunter Wendelstedt backwards is Hunter. He's been a pro for 34 years.
1: Okay, then
0: he started in 92.
1: Wasn't in the Brickhouse.
0: Yeah. I thought you were talking about Harry Carey.
1: No.
0: Maybe Harry talked about him.
1: Maybe
0: that would have overlapped a little bit. All right, 6:30 on WMBD. Greg and Dan show. We'll take a break for news. Here we go. We'll go Fox News first. That's how we do it, and then Julia Bradley on WMBD.
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3: Fox News, I'm Gianna Gelosi. Venezuela's interim president says at least 164 people are dead after back-to-back earthquakes in the country.
4: Rescuers and first responders can be seen digging through the rubble, searching for survivors. People could be heard calling for help from the wreckage, according to reports. And buildings, of course, are without power, many reduced to rubble. Officials have completely closed the train and metro systems, and the international airport there has also been shut down after parts of the ceiling collapsed.
3: Fox's Chanley Painter, Secretary of State Marco Rubio, meeting with the King of Bahrain as Iran talks continue.
5: Marco Rubio is in the Middle East to meet with counterparts about the war and the next steps in efforts toward peace. Secretary Rubio indicated again that America prefers the diplomatic track to play out, but there are other options.
6: While we want a deal, we don't want a deal at any price.
3: Fox's Trey Yanks, America's listening to Fox News.
7: WMBD Radio Local News. I'm Julia Bradley. Congressman Eric Sorensen questioned Department of Agriculture Undersecretary Richard Fortas about overseeing federal crop insurance, investments in conservation workforce and programs, and cuts to SNAP, explaining that Illinois farmers are not looking for handouts, but rather a chance to earn an honest living.
8: Farmers want to succeed by using their talents and their know-how, not by cash and a check when the White House feels it's necessary.
7: Sorensen says he's committed to advocating for fair federal crop insurance compensation while fighting back against cuts to SNAP assistance for Illinois families. A Pekin man is heading to federal prison for a decade after trying to target a local 10-year-old. 42-year-old Mark Stephen Peterson was arrested to 10 years behind bars for attempting enticement of a minor. Peterson wasn't just talking online. He drove to Peoria to meet the child, but walked straight into a trap set by the FBI. Peterson will serve his full 10-year sentence and, once released, be required to register as a sex offender for life. If you're planning on hitting the road this 4th of July holiday weekend, prepare to pay more at the pump. Gas Buddy is forecasting a national average of $3.75 a gallon for the holiday, the second most expensive Independence Day on record. Prices are expected to be about 65 cents more a gallon than a year ago, which adds up fast if you're taking a trip. Gas Buddy says before you fill up, shop around for the best price. More news in 30 minutes or as it breaks, and always at WMBDRadio.com.
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11: The 25 News First Alert forecast features some quieter conditions for our Thursday. Expect temperatures in the 60s out the door this morning before daytime highs return towards the 80-degree mark under mostly cloudy skies for a majority of the day. Rain chances return for the end of the work week before hot, humid weather becomes the main storyline through the weekend into early next week. Likely daytime highs will be trending in the mid to the lower 90s daily starting on Sunday through all of next week. I'm 25 News First Alert meteorologist Valent Solivari for WMBD Radio.
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13: Route 24 in Washington from Grossenbach to Cummings Lane. The eastbound left lane is closed. It's been the right lane. Now eastbound left lane is closed as they repave the left lane and the shoulder. Springfield Road has been closed between Route 9 and Franklin Road west of Tremont. That has reopened. That was official yesterday afternoon. And Knoxville, daytime lane closures continue on Knoxville between West Bellcrest Drive and West Northridge Lane. That's for some drainage repairs and is expected to last through the end of tomorrow. 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
0: All right, the concept of solar, right? 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But did you hear the stat the other day? 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
0: It's Greg and Dan Show on WMBD. It is a Thursday. Every time you turn around, it's a Thursday. It's 6:39. Let's go 6:40. What the heck? Splurge. In the news, Venezuela. Huge earthquake. Oh. Biggest one they've had in 100 years. There will be untold stories coming out of there for the next couple of weeks.
1: You know what? And to his credit, President Trump immediately said, hey, whatever help you need.
0: Yeah. President Trump got in a big shouting match yesterday with Senator Cassidy. They were yelling at each other.
1: Yeah.
0: Right after that, Cassidy and Ron Paul, both senators who had voted for kind of censuring, rebuking the president's powers in Iran a couple of days before that, changed their mind. And now that is no longer such a thing because they didn't have the votes. And the other big story is that housing bill, which passed the Senate and the House easily as a bipartisan, first big bipartisan thing in ages. All set to sign it yesterday. President Trump was expected to sign it, and he said, nope, not unless you guys pass the SAVE Act, which is not going to happen, which then that bill will have to naturally pass without his signature in 10 days, or nine days now. So we'll follow all of that. I want to tell a couple of things. We were last half hour, we were talking about we were doing Way to Go Todd.
1: Yes.
0: And we were talking about the gentleman, Mr. Sanchez, who pitches for the Phillies, and how he broke the record of the most consecutive innings pitched without a scoreless innings pitched, 50 2/3. Somebody finally got a hit off of him this goes back a couple of weeks now. And I told you that the umpire was a guy, and you knew his name, and I about died. His name was Hunter Wendelstadt. Was the umpire who went out, and so that Mr. Sanchez could get a longer applause, spent a lot of time manicuring and brushing off home plate, mm-hmm. so that the pitch clock didn't stop.
1: Right.
0: Start.
1: And I said, I remember, and again, I think it goes back to Brickhouse, which is, 40, 50 years ago. And you said he's only been a major league umpire for 34, so maybe it was Harry Carey. But there was a guy by the name of Harvey Wintles.
0: You're real close. Because before this all happened, our buddy Andy's a good friend of the show.
1: Yeah.
0: Andy sent a note and said, Hunter's dad, Harry
1: Wintles,
0: was a longtime umpire. That is probably who Dan was thinking of.
1: Yes.
0: So Harry... So, dad and son, that's a cool thing.
1: That is.
0: So, what do those guys make?
1: I don't know.
0: Hey, Paige, will you do me a favor? Ask Chet somebody. Or ask one of your robots over there. Chet, Steve. How much does the average major league umpire make? And then just let me know in a second. So I thought that was really cool. Now, Andy, also, this is a sidebar. This is how the world works to remind you of things.
1: Yeah.
0: So I haven't talked to Andy in months. We chat every once in a while, text each other, call each other, whatever. But Andy works over there for Carl up on Main Street,
1: yeah,
0: where I get my colonoscopy. And the minute he texted me, I wrote him back also. I know I'm also late for my colonoscopy, yeah, before he jumped on me, because yeah, that's what he would do. And now he's saying, do you want somebody to call you? Well, see how the world works? It's all because of Wendelstedt. I'm going to have my colonoscopy. All right. Now, here is a...
1: Harry Wendelstedt.
0: Harry Wendelstedt. Here is a story. This is real. This has just happened in the last 12 hours. Our friend Paige, Paige Cole, Dan, say it.
1: Duh, Pager.
0: Are you okay over there? You need water? Need water? You good?
1: No, I'm fine.
0: Okay, okay.
1: No, I just was choking on coffee.
0: Okay. Yeah. We have lumpy coffee here. So Paige called me the other day. I can say this, right? Where you work? Right? Paige works here, but she also works at Mission Barbecue.
1: Yeah.
0: And her boyfriend Art does as well. And yesterday they got a call from a radio station wanting to sell them an ad associated with Tee It Up for the Troops. And here's what's interesting. Dan and I have been affiliated and part of the Tee It Up the Troops fundraiser event that happens every August.
1: From the beginning. Holland.
0: From the beginning. I think this might be the 15th year this year, 14, 15.
1: I do miss broadcasting.
0: I do too. That was always fun. The fact of the matter is, there is no other radio station affiliated with that event, mm-hmm, other than our involvement. I MC stuff and you do some stuff or whatever. So when she asked me yesterday, she goes, somebody called here and wanted to sell us an ad about Tee It Up for the Troops. And I was like, well, that doesn't make any sense. And it wasn't one of the stations that belonged to our company.
1: Right.
0: It was one of our colleagues' companies in Peoria, right? I know them. I mean, they're just competitors, but they're fine people, whatever. And I contacted the Tee It Up for the Troops people to make sure I wasn't missing something. They're like, no, they're not affiliated whatsoever. We have since learned, because Paige is like a detective,
1: mm-hmm,
0: that there is a scam company. And we know it's them because they left the same number that is on a Better Business Bureau report. They will call up companies and say they are doing a thing that is a military-related charity. In this particular one, they're doing Tee It Up for the Troops right now. And they will sell you an ad, and they'll read it to you, or they'll even send audio to you. But they're not a radio station. They're just people selling nothing. They're selling nothing. So if you get called by anybody, and really, seriously, pass this on to your bosses too. If anybody starts calling you right now and saying, hey, we're affiliated with Tee It Up for the Troops and we're blah, blah, blah station, could be this one. They could pretend to be us, right? And we would love to have your guys in front of it. We'd help support the troops and this and that and the other. That is not true. That is not happening. Do not do that. They are well known as these scammers. I don't know where they're out of, but they are certainly working Peoria right now.
1: Well, this goes back to my AI rant, Greg. And that is the only way to do business, the only way to know and trust who you're dealing with is if you know them face to face.
0: I agree with you completely.
1: Yeah.
0: You sit down with them.
1: Yeah.
0: You go, hey, look, it's my friend Dan.
1: Yeah.
0: It's my, hey, Dan, tell me about the thing.
1: Yeah.
0: And then that's how you do it.
1: Yeah.
0: But here's what's happened.
1: What?
0: We have become used to, when it's fine, it's fine. That we've become used to going on Amazon. Hey, I need a can of that cleaner or whatever. And I just order it, and that way I don't have to go to the store and all that stuff. And there's no human interaction whatsoever other than the person that may drop it at your door.
1: Right.
0: But you're probably not going to see them either. And so that makes you think that non-human interaction's okay. And you start getting numb to it. And then somebody reaches out to you and you go, oh, yeah, I'll do an ad. Yeah, whatever. Yeah. I don't want to sit down and talk to anybody. But the bottom line is exactly what you just said. It has to be face-to-face.
1: Mm-hmm. And you got to know them and build up a relationship.
0: I feel that way about, now circling back, I feel that way about colonoscopies.
1: Yeah.
0: Got to be face-to-face.
1: but some people will, who are listening, who have been around here for a while, will go, okay, that doesn't work either. Because we've sat down with some people, and they turned out to be scamsters.
0: Oh, true enough.
1: We know enough of
0: those. Yeah. Well, there are people who are so good at being crooked that they can do it right to your face.
1: Oh,
0: they
1: and you, right you think, face. Oh, this is great, and then you're like, what happened to
0: if
1: the
0: you,
1: money?
0: If you want the list, Dan and I. That's Dan and I are going to do that in retirement.
1: Yeah,
0: we'll sell the list.
1: Yeah.
0: Of people that we know that are you should stay away from. Hey, the average salary of a Major League Baseball umpire is anywhere from $250 to $400.
1: That's pretty good.
0: That's good.
1: They put up with a lot of crap.
0: And yeah, they do. And as one of the guys that I heard talk about this deal with Wendelstedt and Sanchez, that whole moment that he allowed to have happen, he said when they're doing their job the best, you don't remember them.
1: No.
0: It's only when they make a mistake that you go, that guy's he's got it in for us or whatever. But when they do their job well, which they do 99% of the time, you don't know who any of them are.
1: There is, this is going to chuckle part of our audience. Okay.
0: I like to chuckle people.
1: And because you remember who the bad refs are, okay?
0: Are you talking basketball here?
1: Yes.
0: Yeah.
1: And for Bradley, longtime Bradley basketball fans, this goes back a decade or at least a couple. Sanchez, there's a name for you.
0: Everybody knows that guy.
1: Oh, yeah. They knew Sanchez.
0: All right, 650 WMBD, it's Greg and Dan's show. Sherman celebrating their 50th year in business over there on Glen. If you get a minute, even if you're not, I'm going to tell you why you should go, but even if you're not right now in the market, go check out their new remodel. It's amazing. It is absolutely amazing how large that place is when you look at it from the outside and you can't grab your head around it. Mm-hmm. It's unbelievable to me. And now with the new remodel, they got a special entrance just for appliances. They got another one for furniture. They've got this new, four times the size of what it used to be, the sleep center.
1: Yeah.
0: It's gorgeous.
1: I don't want to say the bad place was, or the old place was bad.
0: No, it wasn't.
1: But it's like you and I were in there. We were in the bed area, and we were looking around, and it flows, and we're like, this really makes sense.
0: Yeah, it makes more sense.
1: It's just comfortable.
0: Yeah, it's nice.
1: Even more comfortable, yeah.
0: 50 years, I'm very proud of what they've done there. I don't know why I haven't.
1: By the way, is that picture on the wall with that spider or bug crawling up?
0: It was a human crawling.
1: Human?
0: Yeah, I want to own that so bad. I don't know. I want to own that real bad. Sherman's right now, their 4th of July furniture event's underway, 50% off furniture styles, or choose 60 months, no interest, and they'll deliver tomorrow, same way with the appliances. 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So that you know you're going to get the best price. And again, with the big inventory, they'll deliver next day. 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
2: Route 24 in Washington from Grossenbach to Cummings Lane. We've been talking about the right lane being closed in the eastbound and westbound. Well, it is now the eastbound left lane that's closed. Both lanes in westbound are open, but eastbound left lane is closed for ongoing road work. Knoxville lane closures continue on Knoxville between West Bellcrest Drive and West Northridge Lane. That's for some drainage repairs and is expected to last through the end of tomorrow. And then starting today, South Blaine Street is closed mid-block between West Antoinette and West Garden. That's for some pavement removal and should last about 4 weeks. 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
1: Well, if you're going to do it today. If it's outside, mostly cloudy, 81. Calm winds today. Tomorrow, showers likely before 1. Actually, it's going to start overnight tonight after 4. And then go to about 1. And they're saying 3/4 to 1 inch possible. So, that's, boy, that's going to be some heavy rain. So that's going to be happening tomorrow morning. How much percent of the area? It doesn't really say the percentage. 30% overnight. So that's 30% of the area tomorrow. A little more. A more widespread rain until at least 1, and then maybe some showers and storms afterwards. It's going to be 75 tomorrow. Saturday, mostly cloudy, 83. And then the heat comes Sunday and early next week. Right now, it is 66.
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0: Greg and Dan show on WMBD. Greg Benton, Dan DiOrio, 657. I'm Greg, he's Dan. World Cup fans have come to America from all over the place.
1: Yeah.
0: I ran across this yesterday. It's just about 30 seconds.
1: And the theme of this is, and if you've missed it, there was a guy from England who goes, we've all heard the negatives through our media, and maybe even people in our government, about America's this and America's that. And they're all coming here and going, wow, this is kind of fun. It's kind of fun.
0: This is audio from a video, so all these are clipped videos.
1: Yeah.
0: The first one I do want to show you or tell you what's happening. The man is sitting at his home back in United Kingdom at a table eating some, looks like gruel, like some soup, and his wife is talking to him.
3: I don't want it.
4: But I thought you loved beans and toast.
3: No, not anymore.
4: I just don't understand why we can't have free refills in the UK. It's not like the technology doesn't exist. Ranch dressing. Do you have it?
3: Hans, why is everything here in children portion?
5: It's always been this way.
4: Mayonnaise, sour cream, buttermilk. Now for the herbs.
0: My wife said she saw one the other day where the people were like, what is this ranch dressing?
1: Yes, I saw that too. It's like crack. It's like, what is this?
0: Why don't we have this?
1: Yeah.
0: And I guess the free refills. They don't have free refills at a restaurant.
1: Now, on the other side of this, though, there's complaints. And I read this, I think it was in the New York Times or Post. They don't get into the tipping aspect.
0: Yeah, they're not tippers.
1: Yeah.
0: And so therefore, all these people who have come to these restaurants and the bar staff and the restaurant staff busting their hump to help them.
1: Yeah.
0: And then they don't get a tip. That kind of hurts.
1: Yeah.
0: That's cool. All right. It is 7 o'clock already. Look at this day fly by. It's Thursday again. Every time you turn around, it's Thursday. I just turned around a minute ago. Turns out
1: Thursday,
0: it's Thursday.
1: Again.
0: So it's unbelievable. Yeah. Here's the deal.
1: That's three times this morning.
0: Yes, it is. Here's the deal. Download our app. Listen to us everywhere. Our friend Tim was listening in Denver yesterday, along with our friend Tony, who lives in Denver.
1: Yeah.
0: But Tony is now in Florida, I believe, listening. And Tim is now this morning. It was Denver yesterday. Today it's Minneapolis. Huh. How about that deal? 7 o'clock.
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8: A disaster in Venezuela. I'm Dave Anthony, Fox News. Two powerful earthquakes a minute apart flattened homes and buildings, killing at least 164 people. Almost 1,000 are injured. More are buried in the rubble, and the U.S. is helping.
9: We're already deploying search and rescue teams from Fairfax County, Virginia, and Los Angeles.
8: The Secretary of State Marco Rubio a short time ago.
9: There'll be some others we'll add. That's their most immediate need right now is search and rescue efforts. They have a bunch of collapsed buildings, and so they'll need a lot of help in terms of digging through that.
8: And the U.S. will send other assistance.
10: The twin quakes had magnitudes of 7.2 and 7.5, the strongest to hit Venezuela in more than a century. Damage has been reported in several states. In the capital, Caracas, which was badly hit, power is out for many, and the city's metro system and airport have been closed.
8: Fox's Jonathan Savage. Back to Secretary Rubio. He spoke in Bahrain after meeting with leaders of Gulf countries talking about Iran.
9: One thing that came across very clear is there is zero support. Zero support among the Gulf countries for any sort of toll or fees or anything that charges for the use of international waters.
8: This as more oil and other shipping moves through the Strait of Hormuz after the U.S. and Iran signed a deal and continue nuclear talks. And Rubio's hopeful Israel and Lebanon can work out peace versus Hezbollah.
9: You're not going to have peace and stability in this region as long as there are non-state actors operating within the boundaries and borders of sovereign countries and being funded by Iran.
8: Well, Hezbollah and Iran are demanding Israel withdraw from Lebanon. A reversal at the Senate. Rejecting a war powers resolution to limit U.S. actions in Iran the day after approving it. Though President Trump calls the resolution meaningless, two Republicans had switched their votes, including Bill Cassidy, after he and the president shouted at each other during a lunch meeting.
11: And if someone tried to bully me to say, wait a second, because I am whatever I am, I'm going to bully you, I ain't going to put up with it.
8: The president is also demanding senators approve a voter ID bill that also restricts mail-in balloting as a federal judge blocks a Trump executive order on new voting rules. 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
12: 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I'm Julia Bradley.
2: Governor Pritzker signed a bill into law yesterday aiming to protect the medical records of people receiving abortion or gender-affirming care in the state. Capital News Illinois reports the Reproductive Health Records Privacy Act separates information related to this care from digital medical records and blocks access from outside the state. The law will prevent electronic health networks from sharing the information across state lines unless they have a patient's consent. The bill signing coincides with the fourth anniversary of the U.S. Supreme Court decision overturning Roe v. Wade. A Peoria teen involved in a high-speed police chase through the city earlier this year has been sentenced to prison. 18-year-old Quinzel Foy was sentenced yesterday to 3.5 years in the Illinois Department of Corrections after pleading guilty to robbery. Prosecutors say Foy was among several people who attacked and robbed a 15-year-old student in the East Bluff before fleeing in a stolen vehicle that led police on that chase during the morning rush on February 17th. According to the Peoria County State's Attorney's Office, Foy admitted to recording the attack on his cell phone. The cases against five others charged in the incident are still pending. If you're planning a road trip for the 4th of July, prepare for some sticker shock. Gas Buddy is forecasting a national average of $3.75 a gallon for the holiday. That's the second most expensive Independence Day on record. You'll be paying about 65 cents more per gallon than last year, which adds up fast if you're hitting the road. Before you fill up, shop around, especially near state lines where the prices jump. Keep that extra cash in your pocket for the grill instead of the gas tank. More news in 30 minutes or as it breaks, and always at WMBDRadio.com.
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14: The 25 News First Alert forecast features some quieter conditions for our Thursday. Expect temperatures in the 60s out the door this morning before daytime highs return towards the 80-degree mark under mostly cloudy skies for a majority of the day. Rain chances return for the end of the work week before hot, humid weather becomes the main storyline through the weekend into early next week. Likely daytime highs will be trending in the mid to the lower 90s daily starting on Sunday through all of next week. I'm 25 News First Alert meteorologist Valent Solivari for WMBD Radio.
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16: Route 24 in Washington, the eastbound left lane is currently closed. That's due to some ongoing road work. University in Northmore, there's that crossover into northbound University in Northmore is closed west of University. This time of morning, we could see some delays. We'll be watching that. And road work started earlier this week on Mackinac Road, Townline Road, and Tower Line Road. Again, that's all down to one lane, respectively. And if you see anything, hear anything, please call the OSF Medical Group Traffic Spotter Hotline, 272-1813. I'm Caleb Kelch, UpDuringAutoGroup.com, Traffic One.
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1: In the parking lot. 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
1: no,
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0: It's Greg and Dan Show, WMBD, Greg Batten and Dan DiOrio. The time is 7:09. 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All right, the big story in the world is the earthquake in Venezuela.
1: I think it's 123, maybe? Well, it's going to keep going up.
0: Oh, there will be hundreds.
1: Hundreds
0: will have died.
1: Yeah.
0: Earthquakes, to me, are maybe the most frightening.
1: Mm-hmm.
0: You kind of know the hurricane's coming, right? You know, you do know. Hurricanes just don't pop up by surprise. Tornado, okay, that one can be daunting because it's quick. But an earthquake, it seems like, well, with a tornado, I can go to the basement.
1: Right.
0: With an earthquake, what do you do?
1: Hurricanes, tornadoes will destroy a certain area, a finite area, but it's not. Earthquakes go through to the ground. The infrastructure completely gets destroyed. The recovery from an earthquake is much longer than, let's say, a tornado or a hurricane. You had one there. You have a 6.9 quake in Japan and a 5.6 quake in Northern California. And I think you saw some of the same reports I did that the seismic activity could indicate that the San Andreas Fault is waking up because there's a lot. So you have that going on. You have the heat wave in Europe, which is the hottest on record now in France. You have that. Also in Europe, Ebola has spread to Europe. I got to tell you, if I survive a fall down the stairs and then I get Ebola, that's it. I'm quitting.
0: You mean Ebola?
1: Ebola, yeah.
0: Ebola, yeah. Yeah, you should quit.
1: Spread,
0: you should quit.
1: That's it. If I get Ebola.
0: Or a screw worm.
1: Or a screw worm. Or an ebolic screw worm.
0: Yes. A screw worm that has Ebola.
1: No, but the Ebola has spread into France.
0: I did not know that.
1: Yeah.
0: So those two earthquakes, as you just said, 7.2 and 7.5, they were just 40 seconds apart.
1: Yeah.
0: So the one hit, and then you go, okay, right. That's it. And then, boom, here comes
1: another
0: one.
1: Yeah.
0: So it is. Yesterday was a holiday in Venezuela, meaning that a lot of people were home or at public events. I'm not sure what that means about death, because maybe less people were in big buildings and cities to, you know, at work and things like that. I'm not sure. But it was felt all the way across the country, if not parts of the continent. But obviously we're not geologists and such, but just common sense tells you, doesn't it? The Earth is one thing. It is one, this unit, right? And it's related. That's why when we talk about the poles moving and shifting and all that, it's alive. This planet is alive. And so, yes, when you say, well, hey, there's one there in Venezuela, then Japan, California had one the other day. Yellowstone Park, the Old Faithful.
1: Yeah.
0: That ever blows.
1: And it's been acting up.
0: We're in trouble if it blows.
1: Oh, yeah.
0: If you think the biggest problem that we have is the reflecting pool.
1: Yeah.
0: No.
1: Okay. I just want to put this briefly on everyone's radar, because you will be hearing about that. I don't know if you have heard about it, but the weakening of the Atlantic flow, which is called the AMOC, the Atlantic, meridional overturning circulation. It's what keeps especially Europe warm, okay, during the winter. It is starting to weaken. In fact, many of our flows around the world are starting to weaken, but the AMOC is the one people really keep an eye on because of agriculture in Europe and the like. The massive system of ocean currents that includes the Gulf Stream, a lot of it is starting to weaken, and it's warmer temperatures, say global warming. However, I have read about this before. When I was in Carbondale, I did a paper on this, Greg. I have a book sitting on my bookshelves, one of my bookshelves. I just saw it the other day, called Global Warming or Global... No, it's Ice Age, like every 1,500 years.
0: Right.
1: The AMOC has failed several times over centuries. Because global warming. Global warming happens. It's part of the Earth's ups and downs.
0: Well, and the warming leads to the cooling.
1: Leads to the ice melting. Leads to the cooling and the cooling of that warm air coming up.
0: Right.
1: And this one may be more man-made, but it's happened a long time, for centuries, and has led. That's where we get all the ice ages.
0: Right.
1: So...
0: will we live long enough to see an ice age? I'd like it to cool down a little bit.
1: Maybe. I don't know.
0: The Great American State Fair opens today. You know what that is? This is on the National Mall.
1: Not to blast Trump, but this sounds like something Trump would love.
0: Well, I mean, he's kind of part of it. Obviously, he's the president. It's a 16-day event.
1: Right.
0: It's set up kind of like... I have a warm heart, a place in my heart when my parents would talk about going to the World's Fair.
1: Mm-hmm.
0: There was a World's Fair in Chicago.
1: Right.
0: And inexplicably, why my grandparents took my young dad as a boy to the World's Fair in a jalopy, I have no idea why they did that. That's not in their nature, or it was not who they were, but they did. And it really blew my dad's mind. They have it set up like that. All the states. Now, some states didn't officially join in because they didn't want to be part of it. Mm-hmm. But every state has some recognition of food or a business or something that is happening. And it runs 16 days. I would think it would be kind of a fun thing to take your family to.
1: Yeah.
0: Put the politics over there. It doesn't matter. Mm-hmm. And so this is all happening. The weather is obviously going to be a thing. I don't know if it's going to be super hot or not, but there's Ferris wheels and military flyovers, and President Trump's going to obviously make it feel like it's his thing completely. It's not, but he's part of it. Obviously, he's the president, right?
1: Mm-hmm.
0: And so he gave a speech, was it last night? Yeah, I think it was last
1: night.
0: Yeah,
1: hell yeah.
0: And the 16-day festival is organized by Freedom 250, which is a Trump-aligned nonprofit. So it's not. This is not like Congress doing this. This is. It is bent his direction. But, okay.
1: Yeah.
0: The fair is free.
1: I think he said it's going to be like really big or something.
0: Well, that's. You made that up, but yeah, that's true.
1: Yeah.
0: You would not be wrong if you tried to say he said that.
1: Yeah, I would not be far off. From,
0: no.
1: Yeah.
0: 718 on WMBD. A couple other things going on. Let's see. Here's something you haven't heard about for a long time. The border wall.
1: Oh, yeah.
0: Remember that? President Trump wants to finish it by the end of his term and is stepping up efforts on multiple fronts to get that done. It's an enormous task still that will require the administration to build 775 miles of new wall by the end of next year. So in 18 months, several hundred more of secondary and water barriers, like in the rivers and stuff, by the end of 28. The big hurdle, who owns the land? Land acquisition is the big problem.
1: Mm.
0: Most of it is privately owned. Most of it is owned by Texans.
1: Mm-hmm.
0: And most of those people don't want a wall on their land.
1: Yeah.
0: Because they're used to it the other way.
1: You know, it's funny because you talk about news cycles. Think about it. It's almost exhausting. It's been this way for a while, but especially under President Trump, things just keep moving, right? I feel like going Tom Homan instead of Tom Homan. You haven't heard his name.
0: Oh, yeah, you haven't.
1: And the ICE agents and everyone involved in what happened in Minnesota and Chicago— doesn't it seem like years ago?
0: Yeah, it was just a couple months ago or whatever.
1: Yeah.
0: No, I know. The cycle is so fast. And I think I said this out loud. I read a story the other day. Our brains are not built for it. Our brain, the human brain, and our capacity for information, especially chaotic information or just, oh my gosh, there's all these things going on. That's not how we are wired as animals. It's too much for us. It's why there is so much anxiety right now, is that there's just too much input. Of course, the phones and the information that comes at us is so great. That doesn't help any because we have the access to it. But we're not wired up for this.
1: No. And what's that line? Squirrel.
0: Yeah, exactly.
1: Yeah.
0: 720 on WMBD. Yeah. In fact, I got to do that right now. Squirrel. Let's do this. Okay. Mm-hmm. We've been on a rant this week a little bit, I think, about the human touch. AI is over there. It's got a place. But the human touch, the connection between one human and another. Now I'm going to take you to the Modern Gentleman on Southwest Adams, Warehouse District, right across from Zion Coffee by the ballpark. Aaron and Heidi and their staff. These are humans who understand that fellas need and want to look good. We want to look good in our clothes. We don't know always how to do that. I'd say most of us don't know how to do that. And we also don't know how to make it fit correctly.
1: And
0: they will help you in all aspects of that.
1: Right. And they know how to fit not the perfect body, but the imperfect body.
0: Yes. Well, we're
1: most
0: all
1: of us are that
0: looking.
1: One.
0: Yeah, you and me are not the same body.
1: And
0: right?
1: The other, you talk about the human side. They have, because they've been in clothing airs, been in the business for years. They got an eye for what's really unique and will stand out.
0: Classic clothing, beautiful store, and nice human beings who will help you fellas look good, whether you're going golfing, going on vacation, going to a wedding, got a big business plan, a big business trip planned. And ladies, if you buy for your fella, get to the Modern Gentleman. They're open Tuesday through Friday, 10 to 5. They're open 10 to 4 on Saturday, closed Sunday and Monday. In the Warehouse District, the Modern Gentleman.
3: Route 24 in Washington from Grossenbach to Cummings Lane. The eastbound left lane is currently closed due to ongoing road work. Starting today, South Blaine Street is closed mid-block between West Antoinette and West Garden. That's for some pavement removal and is part of the combined sewer overflow control project in that area. In Knoxville,
16: Knoxville between West Bellcrest Drive and West Northridge Lane. There are lane closures there. That's for some drainage repairs and is expected to last through the end of tomorrow. And in East Peoria, Washington Street between Veterans and Camp is closed until mid-August. 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
4: Mostly cloudy, 81 today with calm winds, rain moving in, wee hours, and then maybe another 3/4 to an inch possible tomorrow, and 70% of the area, 70% chance. So

0: 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Before I go to the break, just got a note from a friend of ours who is a retired science teacher. Interesting perspective. We were talking about the Earth.
1: Yeah.
0: And he goes, back when I was a science teacher, I taught Earth science, and we called it dynamic Earth, as it was always changing. It was difficult to teach that to students and adults in central Illinois who don't experience the effects of the oceans, mountains, and volcanoes. But it's fascinating once you become aware of it. Yeah, I guess that's true about here. We're a little bit more stable, you know. We don't see all of that. Mm-hmm. We don't have the effect of an ocean.
1: Yeah.
0: The biggest thing I can think of is lake effect snow in Chicago. Mm-hmm. That's about the biggest one I can think of here in the Midwest. All right, 7:24.
1: Well, we got the super El Nino coming, Greg.
0: That's true, buddy. Hey, in a minute, do you want to stick our nose in something that's none of our business?
1: Oh, man.
0: You want to? Let's do it.
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0: It's Greg and Dan show on WMBD. The time is 7:27. All right, we have a game we play. Let's stick our nose in something that doesn't belong to us.
1: That's most of our show.
0: Years ago, I have to set it up and bring it to today. Years ago, the Peoria Public Works Department, Cy Maroon and company, and all those folks over there. Cy's been a friend of ours forever. Dan, this man right here, Dan DiOrio, coined the phrase, the Peoria Snowfighters. These are the guys and gals.
1: Hey, we even got hats.
0: Who man the snowplows during winter storms. Mm-hmm. Snowfighters came from you. That was your thing. And they adopted it.
1: Yeah.
0: And I will fight to the death to give you credit for that. I think, Julia, you can join us on this if you'd like. Standing by with news in a couple of minutes.
12: Okay.
0: This is where Greg and Dan stick our nose in stuff that doesn't belong to us.

0: We have these new community service officers.
1: Right. By the way, if they give out one parking ticket, right, that's it.
0: Don't get off base on this. Here we go. We need, I think this show should be the nexus of what they really should be called.
1: Yeah.
0: Community service officers is too boring.
1: Right.
0: We need to brand this.
1: And what do they wear?
0: And what they wear is the second
1: thing.
0: Here's
1: why I was so glad to get back on the radio with Greg, because we both thought clown outfits.
0: Yeah, clowns would be fun. No, but seriously, we could brand it and get national attention.
1: Oh, yeah.
0: If we had officers downtown, but I don't know what that is. So what we're going to do is we're going to start, let your brains go.
2: Mm-hmm.
0: Yeah. You don't have to do it today. We'll put it up on Facebook maybe next week after you've thought about it and see if we can't come. Now, we have zero, we haven't even said anything to anybody over there at the city.
1: No,
0: they don't know that we're even doing this till right now.
1: Yeah.
0: So, but I think there's a name. There could be a cool, quirky, and not silly. Not silly.
1: No.
0: Snowfighters is not silly. It's
1: something,
0: cool.
1: Something unique to Peoria.
0: Yeah, cool.
2: Hmm.
1: Yeah.
0: Yeah.
1: And what they wear, the whole thing begs public input.
0: It also begs branding.
1: Yeah.
0: It is a branding goldmine opportunity.
1: Mm-hmm.
0: And if done correctly, we could really stand out, and it would be, hey, I was in Peoria the other day, and I saw the blah, blah, blah, whatever the name is.
1: Yeah.
0: I saw one of the blah, blah, blahs, and it was great. I got an autograph with the blah, blah,
1: you
0: blah.
1: You said there's kind of a negative out there?
0: Oh, I've heard some people being
1: Well, that's because they Googled community service officer, and the first thing that shows up is parking enforcement, and I'm like, no!
0: Dan's going to fall down more stairs
1: I'm
0: if this
1: with
0: happens.
1: Chuck Greb. We need free parking. Free parking.
0: All right, buddy. 7:30 on WMBD. It's the Greg and Dan Show. Julia's standing by. 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
4: Fox News, I'm Roxanne Evans. The death toll continues to climb in Venezuela. At least 164 are dead, hundreds injured after twin earthquakes hit near Caracas. An intensive search is underway.
5: Rescuers and first responders can still be seen digging through the rubble, searching for survivors. There are reports that people could be heard calling out for help from the wreckage.
4: Fox's Chanley Painter. Secretary of State Marco Rubio in the Middle East reassuring Gulf partners on the Iran deal and speaking about those efforts to aid Venezuela.
6: We're already deploying a search and rescue teams from Fairfax County, Virginia, and Los Angeles.
4: Talks between the U.S. and Iran resume next week. That from Pakistan's foreign ministry. The big issues on the table remain Iran's nuclear program and the Strait of Hormuz. 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
2: WMBD Radio Local News. I'm Julia Bradley. If you're planning on hitting the road this 4th of July holiday weekend, prepare to pay more at the pump. Gas Buddy is forecasting a national average of $3.75 a gallon for the holiday, the second most expensive Independence Day on record. Prices are expected to be about 65 cents more a gallon than last year, which adds up fast if you're taking a trip. Gas Buddy says before you fill up, shop around for the best price. 17th District Congressman Eric Sorensen says Illinois farmers aren't looking for handouts, but rather a chance to make a fair, honest living. Sorensen is a member of the House Ag Committee, and he had a chance to question Department of Agriculture Under Secretary Richard Fordyce about federal crop insurance, especially important given our recent storms.
7: Illinois now leads the nation in tornado touchdowns here this year, and many of those have occurred in farm fields and farm country and small hometowns in Illinois.
2: Sorensen says he's committed to advocating for fair federal crop insurance compensation while fighting back against cuts to SNAP assistance for Illinois families. A Pekin man is headed to federal prison for a decade after trying to target a local 10-year-old. 42-year-old Mark Steven Peterson was sentenced to 10 years behind bars for attempted enticement of a minor. Peterson wasn't just talking online. He drove to Peoria to meet the child, but walked straight into a trap by the FBI. Peterson will serve his full 10-year sentence and once released will be required to register as a sex offender for life. More news in 30 minutes or as it breaks, and always at WMBDRadio.com.
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9: The 25 News First Alert forecast features some quieter conditions for our Thursday. Expect temperatures in the 60s out the door this morning before daytime highs return towards the 80-degree mark under mostly cloudy skies for a majority of the day. Rain chances return for the end of the work week before hot, humid weather becomes the main storyline through the weekend into early next week. Likely daytime highs will be trending in the mid to the lower 90s daily starting on Sunday through all of next week. I'm 25 News First Alert meteorologist Valent Solivari for WMBD Radio.
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12: There's that crossover into Northbound University in Northmore. It's closed west of University. This is oftentimes around the time of day where we start to see some heavier traffic in that area. South Blaine Street is closed mid-block between West Antoinette and West Garden. That's for some pavement removal. Route 24, we've been tracking Route 24 in Washington for the eastbound right lanes and the westbound right lane. Well, the eastbound left lane is now closed. That's between Grossenbach and Cummings. And, of course, Knoxville. Knoxville lane closure started yesterday between West Bell Crest Drive and West Northridge Lane. Those continue through the end of tomorrow and are for some drainage repairs. I'm Caleb Kelch, UfteringAutoGroup.com, Traffic One.
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0: Greg and Dan Show on WMBD. Greg Batten, Dan DiOrio. How's it all going, everybody, today? How's it going? All right, it's going pretty good. Hey, coming up is, of course, Choose Greater Peoria's Red, White, and Boom. Choose Greater Peoria, Red, White, and Boom, presented by i3 Broadband. Those two great partners of ours that we've been doing this fireworks deal for a long time now. And just know this, and we'll get Chief Dixon in here in the next
1: week. I was about to say, can I say this?
0: You can say, don't be late.
1: Yeah, get there early.
0: Yeah.
1: Enjoy the riverfront, and don't expect, I saw this last year, if you're in one place, don't expect in the hour, 45 minutes before the fireworks start to be moving up and down the riverfront. They were stopping people from doing that.
0: It's a different world. I mean, this is all for safety. It's
1: right.
0: There's nothing looming that's terrible.
1: No.
0: But the officers on both sides of the river and the fire departments on both sides of the river want to make sure that we're all going to have a good time. And so there's things in place. Yeah. But the being on time this year, I know, is a big deal.
1: Big deal.
0: Big deal. So be aware of that. Yeah. Stuff in the world, we got to keep talking about it. Venezuela had a huge pair of earthquakes in the last number of hours ago. Lots of people will be gone.
1: Over 100, 123 last I saw, but I mean, that number is going to skyrocket.
0: It's going to skyrocket. Mm-hmm. And the world, the world will come together and help them.
1: Mm-hmm.
0: Even though we all fight with each other and, you know, people feel certain ways about certain things, but when disaster happens that is a disaster that could happen to anyone, mm-hmm. we're fairly generous about getting in there and helping out.
1: Well, I mean, look at San Francisco area. I've pocketed several reports over the last 4-6 months that they're watching an increase in seismic activity, then wondering, because it's due, if the San Andreas fault is weakening.
0: Yeah, so just keep them in your prayers if you're that kind of person. Here's a story in the New York Times today. If you're driving an EV right now, how much money are you saving?
1: I would think quite a bit.
0: So it's about three times as much to fuel your typical gas car as an EV, an average gas. Let me say this all again. It's very confusing. Oh. Even though gas prices are falling, it still costs three times as much to fuel a gas car as an EV with electricity.
1: Mm-hmm.
0: There's another wider gap that was there at the start of the year, and that is typically driving 100 miles in a typical gas car gets 25 miles a gallon. That's generous to a lot of us. I don't get that.
1: 25
0: in that Jeep
1: on a good day.
0: I haven't seen 25 in the Jeep ever. So the war has pushed the gas prices up. But that doesn't mean necessarily an EV on it, because you still have to pay for electricity.
1: Yeah.
0: And electricity costs are up, right?
1: Yeah.
0: And so the bottom line is this. It is not that much less to get electricity, especially if you get a fast charging electric car, if you have a fast charger.
1: Yeah.
0: You're not saving that much money.
1: Hmm.
0: A little bit. Yeah. You're saving a hassle. I get that part.
1: Right.
0: You can plug it in at home and you don't have to go to the gas station.
1: Here's what's interesting. I was, it was a week or so ago, Sunday morning, Fareed Zakaria, and he brought up a good point, and I've since pulled up some articles about this. But the rest of the world, when they shut down the Gulf, right? Gulf of Hormuz.
0: Straight, yeah.
1: The rest of the world kind of woke up to what was going on. Already in Korea, because they're hurt, by especially the Asian continent, Africa, Latin America, or Central America, South America, they're realizing how dependent they are on that strait and those particular products, especially for energy. So they have been transitioning away from traditional energy from the Gulf, oil and the like. Because, you know, China, they control 80% of the EV market.
0: Mm-hmm.
1: Korea, in the last year, has signed a law that 10% of all new construction for residential and business has to be solar driven. I've seen pictures of whole roofs are solar driven.
0: Right.
1: This is happening around the rest of Southeast Asia, which really gets hit harder than we do when the Strait of Hormuz closes down.
0: Yeah.
1: They are transitioning into different energies, alternative energies. And so the point that Fareed Zakaria was talking about, this is happening and has been happening more rapidly. And so Iran's leverage of closing down the Strait of Hormuz or threatening to do all that is starting to wane. The rest of the world's like, we need different energy.
0: Whatever.
1: So that's one
0: you
1: of
0: have
1: the...
0: To, your threat has to be viable.
1: Right.
0: If your threat no longer is viable, then you don't have a threat.
1: And the rest of the world is...
0: It's starting to turn its
1: head
0: away.
1: We can't rely on that and have politics shut it down.
0: Here's an interesting story. 7:45, Greg and Dan show. You know the Nancy Guthrie story, or this case. They still haven't found Miss Guthrie. I did not know this until today. The FBI and the Sheriff's Department there decided, when they were asked to pay, I didn't know the number even, the ransom was $4 million in cryptocurrency. That's what they wanted. The FBI and the Sheriff's Department decided to send only $152 of that requested amount in cryptocurrency. The FBI deposited the funds, hoping that the kidnappers would transfer the money out, allowing then the cyber experts to track them down. So they didn't want to put all the money in there. They just put a little bit in. That seems like an odd number, $152. They are now second-guessing themselves for doing that. They're wishing they had done the whole and that maybe they would have caught her. This is a new report just came out today. The task force still trying to track those ransom notes authors by following the chain of proxy servers used to protect the identity of those involved. Involved authorities have detained and released several people of interest. Nobody panned out. Nobody panned out on the DNA evidence. It appears to be at a dead end as it's in its fifth month. But I sure didn't know that about the ransom money. Why would you choose $152? Why wouldn't you put $100,000 in? If you're going to do it, just do it that way. And I would imagine that if you're the bad guy and you see $152, you go, oh, they're trying to bait us. And so they bailed on it. That would be my guess.
1: New study out, more Americans under 35 are living with their parents.
0: Yeah.
1: And it's not because they don't have jobs. According to new the Realtor.com analysis found, roughly one in three young adults, a record 25.2 million, were living at home in 2025. The cost of homes, and there's just a lot of costs in general. They figure it's better to live at home. Now, to me, this makes common sense. If your kids can live at home and save money for the first 3-4 years out of college, they'll have college debt.
0: But I thought you said 30 and above.
1: Under 35.
0: Oh, under 35.
1: Under 35.
0: Yeah, but 35. But let's
1: are
0: say
1: living
0: 30,
1: with their parents.
0: Yeah, but 34 is not. You're just out of college.
1: No, but Dave Ramsey, if you, and he's on our station, you always hear him, oh, as soon as kids get out of college, kick them out. The thing is, as soon as kids get out of college, leave. I'm like, stay. Stay for 2-3 years. You got college debt. Don't have more, you know, rent and all that.
0: Right.
1: Pay off your debt. Help me pay off
0: your
1: debt.
0: What age should it be then, though?
1: Whatever.
0: Well, but I mean, to me, 35 is too old.
1: No, no, but I'm like maybe mid-20s.
0: Okay.
1: Why
0: I mean,
1: not?
0: A lot of other countries, several generations live in the same house.
1: Yes.
0: We had that across the street from me when I was growing up.
1: Mm-hmm.
0: They had four generations.
1: Yeah. Guess you save money that way.
0: Well, and that was the way they did it.
1: Right.
0: I'm not sure they did it for money.
1: But. No, but I'm just saying college debt's bad. I mean, if you have a come-and-go situation and understanding and they're respectful, and having your kid live home when he's 24, 25, why not?
0: Hey, Dan, let's do this. Let's go somewhere. Let's go flypia.com/travel deals and see what's out there in the world. The one big success, I mean, they've had tons of successes at the airport, But the big one that I'm happy about, because I got to go on the very first one, is that United direct to Denver every day. Already in the second year of that flight, it's doing great. You connect to everything. You can go to Denver and do all the Denver, Colorado things, of course. But then you can hit California, the Great Northwest, Alaska, Hawaii, and it's just a nice connection to you. It has been a very successful program.
1: I'll tell you this, and you went to Golden, right?
0: We ended up going to Golden.
1: Yeah, which is a nice town.
0: What, about an hour from Denver.
1: Spend a weekend up there.
0: Oh, easy.
1: And I'm, Golden isn't too far from this. I'm telling you, on your bucket list is a concert at Red Rocks.
0: Yep.
1: I saw Bonnie right there and a few others. Oh, my gosh. It's like I still remember it. And that's not far from Golden.
0: Let's get that deal going. FlyPIA.com. Let's go to FlyPIA.com.
2: Knoxville, those lane closures are in effect between West Bellcrest Drive and West Northridge for some drainage repairs that should last until the end of tomorrow. Route 24 in Washington from Grossenbach to Cummings Lane. Eastbound, the left lane is closed for some road work. And University in Northmore, there's that crossover into northbound University, and Northmore is closed west of University. This is around the time of day where we start to see some traffic pick up in that area, so just something to note. 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
0: Are you Caleb Kelch twice?
2: I am. Well, you know, sometimes I mess up my name.
0: Dan, see if you can do your name. Go.
1: Dan DiOrio.
0: All right, nice.
1: Mostly cloudy, 81, calm today. Showers moving in overnight tonight on into early tomorrow morning, till 1 or so. If I hear one farmer going, boy, we could use some rain. another 3/4 to an inch is what they're predicting around the area. 70% chance. I mean, 70% of the area. So most of the area is going to be hit by this. High of 75. Saturday, cloudy 83. We may get some showers Saturday night. But Sunday, mostly sunny 92. And the heat builds it into the 90s. Next week. Right now it is 66.
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1: Yes.
0: Right now, with all this rain, if your gutters look like a garden, if you look up there and you see stuff, and you could even have that even if you've got some of those filters.
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0: It's Greg and Dan Show, 757. How are we doing? Let's do some dumb stuff. Go.
1: Dumb stuff you need to know before 8.
0: Alexander Hamilton misspelled Pennsylvania on the Constitution.
1: I'm never good at spelling that.
0: It's a hard word, Pennsylvania.
1: It is. Maybe that was the original intention, and we, I don't know.
0: Don't ask me for details.
1: Dumb stuff you need to know before 8.
0: There's a bunch of trends out there docs and nurses are worried about, scary health trends. One of them is energy drinks and sleep deprivation.
1: Oh.
0: Can't do it long. It's gonna hurt, it's going to hurt you.
1: Yeah.
0: And the other one that's made a comeback is nitrous oxide abuse.
1: Okay, let's just, now I'm a 60s kid, okay? And I don't know how far back this goes, but... The government can't stop people from getting high. We'll find a way.
0: Oh, we will find a way.
1: Yeah.
0: Isn't that strange?
1: Yeah.
0: I mean, it's just not, and it's not modern, man.
1: No.
0: It's always been that way.
1: Yeah.
0: It's always been that way.
1: Yeah.
0: Hey, I ate that plant. That made me feel funny.
1: Yeah.
0: I'm going to eat it again.
1: Yeah. Yeah.
0: Seriously. That's interesting.
1: Yeah.
0: My dad and his business selling welding equipment and welding supplies, which meant gases.
1: Yeah.
0: We sold a lot of nitrous oxide. Of course, it's used primarily for medical. Mm-hmm. And it's the gas that you put in your hot rod to make you go fast.
1: Mm-hmm.
0: You know, your drag car, it's illegal to do that, but that's what it's used for. And then people found out it's laughing gas. Nitrous oxide is the laughing gas that you get at the dentist's office.
1: Yeah.
0: Whatever. Do one more.
1: And if you're from Scotland, you come in and drink up all the beer in Boston. Dumb stuff you need to know before 8.
0: 84-year-old man, this is a falling story, Danny, so hold on to yourself there. 84-year-old man in Florida is suing Waffle House. He got distracted by their strawberry shortcake waffle and tripped and fell over a curb.
1: Wow.
0: He was carrying it out. It was a carryout, and he got distracted by the strawberry shortcake waffle. He was like, look at that waffle, and he fell down, and now he's suing him.
1: I have been warned, because I fell, for at least 6 months, avoid overstimulation, crowds, whatever.
0: Really?
1: Yeah.
0: So
1: because overstimulation can overwhelm my system. And
0: no,
1: then,
0: no mosh pits for you,
1: no,
0: anything? No, no mosh pits.
1: No,
0: no rallies. No, no rallies.
1: No rallies.
0: No gospel. No, no jumping around at church. No. None of that. It's 8 o'clock on WMBD. It's Greg and Dan show.
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16: It wasn't one, it was two powerful earthquakes. I'm Dave Anthony, Fox News, causing a lot of death and destruction in Venezuela.
17: In search and rescue, you're trying to get to people while you can still save their lives. They're buried under rubble.
16: Secretary of State Marco Rubio says the U.S. is sending rescue crews and more. At least 164 people were killed, almost 1,000 injured, with more buried in the destruction.
18: Venezuelans, acting president Delcy Rodriguez, she is warning the death toll expected to climb as emergency crews reach devastated areas and continue pulling victims from collapsed buildings. Now, the powerful 7.2 and 7.5 magnitude earthquake struck just after 6 p.m. yesterday, shaking the capital and surrounding regions.
16: Fox's Dana Marie McNichol. Back to Secretary Rubio. He spoke in Bahrain after meeting with Gulf leaders.
17: The president has multiple options at his disposal if Iran goes back on their word or if Iran decides they don't want to make a deal.
16: And as more nuclear talks loom in the push to prevent Iran from having weapons, Rubio also says,
17: what we're interested in is whether or not ships are moving. If ships are moving as they should be moving, then that's what we're going to judge and that's what we're going to react to.
16: He's also hopeful about peace in Lebanon.
19: Israel's occupying part of the country to keep its citizens safe from Hezbollah attacks. A State Department official claimed in a significant demonstration of good faith, Israeli forces had withdrawn from part of its buffer zone in southern Lebanon. That's been swiftly contradicted by both sides. Israeli officials say there will be no withdrawal.
16: Fox's Jonathan Savage. We got another report on the economy this morning showing higher prices.
20: Again, inflated numbers. We're talking about the Iran conflict. Month over month, a gain of 0.4%. Year over year, 4.1%.
16: Fox Business Network, Cheryl Cassone. That is the biggest annual increase in what are called personal consumption expenditures since April 2023. But oil prices are down again today. Brent is below what it was. WTI almost there before the Iran conflict, though gas at the pump still nearly a dollar a gallon higher. 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
21: WMBD Radio Local News. I'm Julia Bradley. A Peoria teen involved in a high-speed police chase through the city earlier this year has been sentenced to prison. 18-year-old Quinzel Foy was sentenced yesterday to 3.5 years in the Illinois Department of Corrections after pleading guilty to robbery. Prosecutors say Foy was among several people who attacked and robbed a 15-year-old student in the East Bluff before fleeing in a stolen vehicle that led police on a high-speed chase during the morning rush hour on February 17th. According to the Peoria County State's Attorney's Office, Foy admitted to recording the attack on his phone. Cases against the other five people charged in the incident are still pending. Governor Pritzker signed a bill into law yesterday aiming to protect the medical records of people receiving abortion or gender-affirming care in the state. Capital News Illinois reports the Reproductive Health Records Privacy Act separates information related to the case from digital records and blocks access from outside the state. The law will prevent electronic health networks from sharing the information across state lines unless they have a patient's consent. The bill signing coincides with the fourth anniversary of the U.S. Supreme Court decision overturning Roe v. Wade. If you're planning a road trip for the 4th of July, prepare for some sticker shock. Gas Buddy is forecasting a national average of $3.75 a gallon for the holiday. That's the second most expensive Independence Day on record. You'll be paying about 65 cents more a gallon than last year, which adds up fast if you're hitting the road. Before you fill up, shop around, especially near state lines where the prices tend to jump. Keep the extra cash in your pocket for the grill instead of the gas tank. More news in 30 minutes or as it breaks, and always at WMBDRadio.com.
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6: The 25 News First Alert forecast features some quieter conditions for our Thursday. Expect temperatures in the 60s out the door this morning before daytime highs return towards the 80-degree mark under mostly cloudy skies for a majority of the day. Rain chances return for the end of the work week before hot, humid weather becomes the main storyline through the weekend into early next week. Likely daytime highs will be trending in the mid to the lower 90s daily starting on Sunday through all of next week. I'm 25 News First Alert meteorologist Balint Solivari for WMBD Radio.
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23: University in Northmore. There's that crossover into Northbound University, and Northmore is closed west of University. This is around the time of day where we do start to see some heavier traffic in that area, so we'll keep watching that for you. Knoxville, between West Bellcrest Drive and West Northridge Lane, lane closures are in effect. That's necessary for some drainage repairs and are expected to be done by the end of tomorrow. And in Washington, Route 24 eastbound, the left lane is currently closed for some road work. 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
0: Greg and Dan show on WMBD. Greg Batten, Dan DiOrio. I'm Greg. He's Dan. 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
1: Not that it's important by any means, okay? But in the midst of all this craziness, because we got a lot of just weird stories going on, some serious, some just different weird. In the midst of all this summer and everything, Taylor Swift's supposed to be married next weekend at Madison Square Garden.
0: Do we know who she's getting married to? Wouldn't it be great?
1: Wouldn't it be great? Yes.
0: If at the last minute she marries the other brother.
1: Yeah.
0: Is he married? I don't even know.
1: Yeah, he is. Okay. He's married.
0: Yeah. Or just somebody else, just out of inexplicably out of the blue.
1: Yeah.
0: Yeah, I hear that. That you know, did you hear the
1: last second it's Ty Pennington who seems to have made a comeback.
0: Is he coming back?
1: No, I've been seeing him on commercials.
0: Oh, I haven't seen him.
1: Oh, yeah. No. I'm like, wow.
0: There's a blast in the past.
1: I know.
0: You're right. That is not, you know, earth-breaking, world-important news. However, it is interesting. And one of the interesting things, there is a company, I believe they're in Pennsylvania, and this was one of the clues that popped out a couple of weeks ago. This company in Pennsylvania works exclusively with big-time performers and performances and builds their stages and their stuff in a giant warehouse in Pennsylvania so that nobody sees it. It's super secret, super undercover and all that stuff. Then when Taylor Swift or the Rolling Stones or Bob Dylan, I don't think he would do that kind of thing, Bruce Springsteen goes out on stage, that stage is now a surprise because it's been covered up. Now, it's not a surprise after the first one, but they're building the set for the wedding. That got leaked a couple weeks ago.
1: Oh.
0: So they will build it, then disassemble it, build it back up at Madison Square Garden.
1: Okay, so.
0: That's what I heard anyway.
1: And I guess it's going to be sold out. They're closing off blocks of streets around it. Will there be a concert?
0: Boy, that's a. What's that place I can place bets? What's that place where I can place all kinds?
1: Poly Market.
0: Poly Market. That'd be a good Poly Market bet.
1: It would.
0: That's a really good question. I don't know the answer to that.
1: Because if it's going to be sold out and it's going to be her family and her family's friends, will she perform?
0: It'd be cool to perform for your family and friends. I think that'd be cool.
1: Yeah, Madison Square Garden, perform at your own wedding.
0: And then you film it, edit it, put it in movie theaters, let everybody else go, and then make a fortune.
1: Oh, yeah. Oh, yeah, Taylor Swift's wedding.
0: Yeah, this girl would go.
1: Oh,
0: Our pager would go. Here's the story. I want to switch gears. This also is not a big deal. Well, this one could be a big deal. The president is 80. Mm-hmm. The president is 80. That's the end of that sentence. 80-year-old people have to worry about health issues that people who are 50 generally don't have to worry about.
1: Yes.
0: So people, and then you're the president, and the spotlight is on you like all the time. Every little thing, every movement. Oh, he didn't stand up right. Oh, he wobbled when he walked over there. You know what I mean? All that stuff.
1: Right.
0: It's exhausting. But there is a claim that the President Trump may have had early and exclusive access to Eli Lilly's retatrutide, I think I'm pronouncing it, a highly anticipated drug to fight obesity. That claim is still under investigation.
1: I have seen that claim several times, yes.
0: This rumor stems from a June 23, just a couple days ago, news story, which reports that one 79-year-old man requested this drug in April and received it through the FDA's Compassionate Use Program. The article went on to say that the request was so unusual that it could point to the 79-year-old being him, because he was 79 at the time. And the Compassionate Use Program allowed, the FDA said, yes, he can have that. The report did not know who the person was per se, but suggested that it might be President Trump.
1: Yeah, that they cleared the way for him.
0: That they cleared the way for him. Yeah. So all of that said, okay.
1: Yeah.
0: Unless it has an after or a side effect that might cause him to do something goofy in the head that would put us in danger. Mm-hmm. I don't care if he does that, or do you?
1: No, not at all. And here's another kind of turn on this is, yes, he is 80. And more reports are leaking that more and more people around him are going, he just doesn't seem right. His actions, his words and all that. I go, well, yes, he's 80. We have the same whispers as family about people
0: grandpa.
1: Older. Grandpa.
0: Yeah, about grandpa. Yeah. We all have that.
1: Yes.
0: And so
1: it's only natural that people will be going, I don't
0: it
1: think.
0: It makes my heart a little sad in a way, because I know we're all going to fight about it. We're already kind of fighting about it. Oh, yeah. He's fine.
1: Yeah.
0: Common sense tells you he's not. He's 80. He's whatever he's got.
1: Yeah.
0: Does that mean something should happen? No. It just means that is what it is. But I know that when eventually, someday, like you and I, will someday not be around anymore.
1: Yeah.
0: And when that day happens, in this particular man's case, it is going to be a monumental storm of lies. Everybody's going to lie about stuff. Mm-hmm. Oh, did you hear? Blah, blah, blah happened. Or they're covering up the real reason. Or there will be so much conspiracy. In fact, people are probably already writing them, just getting ready for the day when that happens. It makes me sick to my stomach to think about it.
1: I am less than 50% on this, 30%.
0: That's low. You're going low, Dan.
1: Going
0: you're coming
1: low.
0: In low.
1: But it's a possibility. That's what I'm just saying. I don't want people to think who like Trump that I'm absolutely believe this. But 30%. That by the time he retires, is gone.
0: Yeah.
1: There's going to be the same thing said about Biden. We should have done it something a little bit sooner. We knew. Yeah. Because people look back at Biden, they go, and a half.
0: I think we're already saying that.
1: Yeah.
0: And we didn't come to that conclusion about President Reagan until a long time after he was out. But
1: Might have been far worse off than President Biden.
0: I agree.
1: Yeah,
0: I think way worse.
1: Okay, so if you're the head of Caterpillar, you got to retire at 65. Okay, that's a rule. Okay, so at 65, it's mandatory retirement if you're the president of Cat. Okay,
0: yeah,
1: right? Or CEO. Why don't we do that with presidents?
0: I don't know, dude. We got that. We got it backwards.
1: Yeah.
0: You got Mitch McConnell, you know, wherever he is. He's in the hospital somewhere.
1: Right.
0: You know, he's an old, old man.
1: And I know the people who are in power are older right now. They don't want to pass those laws.
0: Right. No. Yeah.
1: But at what point do you go, a president passed a certain age? You know, they've argued about this, about the Supreme Court.
0: Correct. Speaking of the Supreme Court, thank you for the lead in. Real quickly. This week. They're going to release major decisions today. Today. Here are some of the ones that included. Transgender athlete bans. President Trump's birthright citizenship order. The president's ability to fire federal officials. The counting of mail-in ballots that arrive after Election Day. Campaign finance. Deportation protections. And many more. Those decisions are happening today. Those all are big.
1: And Taylor Swift's
0: wedding. They're going to weigh in on that as well. 818 on WMBD. It's Craig and Dan Show. Bradley University, love them. I love what's going on over there. I just saw President Shadid speak recently at the Rotary Club downtown last week, and he said that enrollment for next year is up 30%. You know why? Because there's enthusiasm back. It's back on campus. I give a lot of that credit to President Shadid and his staff. They have said, all right, what do we need to do? What do we need to do? And they're getting it done.
1: I like the fact that over the last several years, different new majors, creative majors, majors that reflect the changing landscape of what happens when you're coming out of college, the whole gaming thing. And so I think they've realized, and parents have for a long time, and I've been open about this, college is an investment. Well, you want to have a college that's going to go, hey, we're going to work hard to pay off your investment.
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3: Route 24 in Washington from Grossenbach to Cummings Lane. The eastbound left lane is closed for some ongoing road work. South Blaine Street is closed mid-block between West Antoinette and West Garden. That's for some pavement removal and should last about 4 weeks. And Knoxville, those lane closures started yesterday. That's between West Belcrest Drive and West Northridge Lane. That's necessary for some drainage repairs. 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But we didn't
1: get it. Mostly cloudy, 81. Calm winds today. Showers overnight tonight, and it's going to predominate the morning hours into the
0: Predominate? That is not a word. That's not a word.
1: It's a new meaning.
0: Come back after 2 months and start dropping in new words.
1: This word popped into my head after the fall.
0: Predominate.
1: It's going to predominate, Greg, into the afternoon. Maybe 3/4 to an inch tomorrow for about 70% of the area. So mostly cloudy, 75, 83, nice sun Saturday, but then heat builds in over the weekend and into next week in the 90s, right now 69.
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5: Today, we'll find out where prices landed last month. The PCE price index, the inflation update for May, is expected to see an increase from April. Dan Geltrude, CPA and market analyst, expects prices to moderate as crude oil prices move down from recent highs.

0: opening with crude, and now we're more in a range of 70 to 75. That's good news because it should drive inflation down.
1: Also today, Olive Garden's parent company, Darden Restaurants, reports earnings, and McCormick, the spice maker. That's your Fox Business Report. I'm Jim Cosolda, invested in you.
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2: 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It's 8:25. God Bless America, Patriotic Gospel Fest. I know that because it's written down here, and it's also on Sean Degenhart's shirt. Hey, buddy. What's
3: Good going morning. On? How are you?
2: I like that logo on that shirt. That's really cool looking. What do you got coming up, and when is it?
3: A week from today, Thursday, July 2nd at Five Points, is our God Bless America Patriotic Gospel Fest concert.
2: All right, so walk me through this, because I know a gospel. I know the kind of gospel that you are so good at and great promoting and bringing to our community. And then I know what patriotic is. How do you marry those up?
3: Well, we figured this year with the 250th, you know, birthday of America, would be a good year to do this. We've done it a few times over the years. Do a lot of patriotic hymns, you know, My Country, 'Tis of Thee, America the Beautiful, but also, you know, Battle Hymn and This Land is Your Land. And then we also talk about just the unique place that gospel hymns have in American culture. And that's kind of where it started here in the 1800s.
2: Dude, I'm telling you something. I'm a guy that I used to be a TikTok guy. And then I said, no TikTok. And I just do the same thing on Reels, Facebook Reels. Sure, so I'm still watching it. But you get in an algorithm. And when you get in the algorithm, for me sometimes, of old gospel songs that people are either singing currently or maybe there's an old video. It is goosebumpy. Yeah.
3: That's great.
2: Isn't it? How did you first become attracted to that genre yourself?
3: When I was at Illinois State as a music major, I heard of a tour coming through called the Gaither Homecoming Tour.
2: Yeah, familiar with Gaithers. Yeah.
3: And I knew his name from our hymnals and decided to go see what that was all about. And it opened up a whole new world of Southern gospel music. Yeah.
4: Yeah, you know, it's funny because I didn't just discover, but I'm going back and listening to a lot more of Johnny Cash and Elvis, and they both went through that gospel period.
3: Right, and that was the only Grammys Elvis won was for his gospel music.
2: Yeah, no kidding.
3: Yeah.
2: It is interesting, and it is such a part of America.
3: Yeah.
2: I mean, they're like embedded in it, and whether you are actually from the South or you have, like in my case, my wife's family all came from the South up to Detroit. They brought all of that with them, all of those music.
3: Well, and the first hymn book was printed by Paul Revere, you know, back in the 1700s. So, I mean, it's ingrained in the culture.
2: No kidding. I didn't know that. What a good piece of trivia that is.
4: And when I was down in Carbondale when I went to school, this is years ago, but it was, and it was black groups, but they came up from the middle and the South and put on a gospel fest. And you walked out of there feeling unbelievably great. I mean, just jazzed up. It was fantastic.
2: I could talk about this forever. I'm going to tell you one more story like you just did. The closest I've ever felt to God was at the House of Blues in New Orleans. And my wife and I went there for a Sunday gospel brunch. And the Heavenly Soulful Stars, I think was the name of this group. They had guys from 20 to 90, all wearing electric blue suits. There's probably 12 of them. I'm not kidding you. I felt that it was the best church experience of my life. The music touches you.
3: Yeah, it does.
2: So how do I get tickets to this event?
3: This is a free event. We have underwriters from our ministry that help offset our expenses, and so we can offer it free to the community.
2: And a date is a week from today.
3: Week from today.
2: What time?
3: 7 o'clock.
2: At Five Points.
3: Also, we'll be having a special salute to the troops, special color guard presentation, and confetti cannons, my favorite part.
2: Oh, my gosh.
3: Yeah.
2: That's worth the price of admission right there, which is free. Confetti cannons, Danny.
4: And can you clap and get out of your chair and dance?
3: Absolutely.
2: Okay. The Battle Hymn of the Republic is one of the great I had forgotten about that song until you just mentioned that title. That is one of those ones that it builds,
3: and builds
2: at the end, and, man, you are marching. That's cool. How many people in your group?
3: We've got about 65 in our choir this year. So this is one of the larger choirs we've had.
2: Does that vary from year to year then,
3: obviously? Yeah, we have a few people that have done it, you know, all 27 years that we've been doing the summer

0: concerts. But yeah, huge choir this year.
1: And do you have a Facebook presence that we can direct people to,
0: yeah,
1: or a
0: website?
1: Yeah, you
0: can check out gospelfestministries.com or my own personal page.
1: Which is?
0: Sean Degenhart.
1: Spell it.
0: S-H-A-W-N, the
1: yes,
0: right way.
1: You're
0: D-E-G-E-N-H-A-R-T.
1: It's always good to see you.
0: Good to see you.
1: Happy 4th and America 250, and I hope you just pack them in.
0: Thanks.
1: And parking is really nice.
0: Oh,
1: there.
0: Yeah.
1: You can get in and out of Five Points in Washington very easily. They do a nice job over there. It's good to see you, man.
0: You too.
1: Coming up on the Greg and Dan Show, Dan and I have a new adventure. We have a new, really, it's an old bit. We just have named it now. Greg and Dan stick their nose in something that's none of our business, and that is going to have to do with those community service officers that are coming to our community. That was just approved by our city council the other day. Chief Dixon's idea to bring people downtown who will work the downtown area. They will not be armed. They will not be. They can't arrest you even.
2: And they can't write parking tickets.
1: That is not true. They can do that.
2: No.
1: Dan is lobbying against that.
2: We have more more important.
1: You are going to get in trouble. I already tell you. You're going to have. They're going to have your picture walking around looking for you.
2: I'm protesting.
1: But we have it. We're going to. We want to do something for them, and we'll explain what that is after the break. Right now, it is news time on WMBD.
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4: Fox News, I'm Therese Crowley. Buildings buckle under magnitudes of power in a pair of earthquakes in Caracas, Venezuela. More than 160 known dead, as many as 1,000 injured. A 7.2 quake followed by a 7.5 40 seconds later. Secretary of State Marco Rubio says the number one U.S. response is search and rescue.
5: The Department of War is going to have to play a logistical, big logistical role here because they have the ability to land in challenging places. Right now, the airport in Caracas is damaged. One of the runways is cracked. And so, but the Department of War has the capability to land in situations like that.
4: Teams from Fairfax County, Virginia, and Los Angeles already dispatched. Rubio says he had a really good meeting with the King of Bahrain on security details for Gulf allies in the Iran peace deal. Says there's zero support for any toll or fee on the Strait of Hormuz. 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
6: WMBD Radio Local News. I'm Julia Bradley. 17th District Congressman Eric Sorensen says Illinois farmers aren't looking for handouts, but rather a chance to make a fair, honest living. Sorensen is a member of the House Ag Committee, and he had a chance to question Department of Agriculture Undersecretary Richard Fortas about federal crop insurance, especially important given the recent storms.
7: Illinois now leads the nation in tornado touchdowns here this year, and many of those have occurred in farm fields and farm country and small hometowns in Illinois.
6: Sorensen says he's committed to advocating for fair federal crop insurance compensation while fighting back against cuts to SNAP assistance for Illinois families. A Pekin man is heading to federal prison for a decade after trying to target a local 10-year-old. 42-year-old Mark Steven Peterson was sentenced to 10 years behind bars for attempted enticement of a minor. Peterson wasn't just talking online. He drove to Peoria to meet the child, but walked straight into a trap set by the FBI. Peterson will serve his full 10-year sentence and, once released, will be required to register as a sex offender for life. If you're planning on hitting the road this 4th of July holiday weekend, prepare to pay more at the pump. Gas Buddy is forecasting a national average of $3.75 a gallon for the holiday, the second most expensive Independence Day on record. Prices are expected to be about 65 cents more a gallon than last year, which adds up fast if you're taking a trip. Gas Buddy says before you fill up, shop around for the best price. More news in 30 minutes or as it breaks, and always at WMBDRadio.com.
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9: The 25 News First Alert forecast features some quieter conditions for our Thursday. Expect temperatures in the 60s out the door this morning before daytime highs return towards the 80-degree mark under mostly cloudy skies for a majority of the day. Rain chances return for the end of the work week before hot, humid weather becomes the main storyline through the weekend into early next week. Likely daytime highs will be trending in the mid to the lower 90s daily starting on Sunday through all of next week. I'm 25 News First Alert meteorologist Valent Solivari for WMBD Radio.
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12: We're watching Knoxville in Pennsylvania right now. Some pretty backed up traffic. So again, we're watching Knoxville in Pennsylvania. I'm going to keep you updated on that. Route 24 eastbound in Washington from Grossenbach to Cummings Lane. Again, eastbound, the left lane is closed for some ongoing road work. And further up on Knoxville between West Bellcrest Drive and West Northridge Lane, there's currently lane closures for some drainage repairs and are expected to last through the end of the day tomorrow. 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
2: A Bush, an Emu, whatever you hit.
1: Well, I don't even know what that means. 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
2: like
1: in the
2: it's
1: description.
2: Confusing. 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
1: No, but if you read like what you're being charged for.
2: Yeah.
1: They've changed many companies, not all of them. 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
1: It's trickery, Danny. 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
2: Yeah.
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1: It's JR and Dawn and Christina and the whole gang over there.
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1: Did they? 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
2: Oh.
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2: They have confetti cannons.
1: They have confetti cannons. 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
2: Man, there's a lot, Greg, but I want to start here. There is, and you made fun of me last hour, there is a word, predominant. I said predominance.
1: You didn't use it in the right... You didn't say predominance. You said predominate.
2: Well, it will predominate. So, but if there's a word, and predominate is a word, predominant, but I'm just... I'm, you know, a little, I think predominate's a good word.
1: Predominate.
2: There's predominant and then predominate, and the rain's going to predominate tomorrow. In my mind, I thought that was a word.
1: It is a word, but you know, I don't think you have the, I'm looking at it here.
2: Yeah.
1: You don't have the, whatever.
2: Yeah.
1: Predominant. It's commonly confused with predominant.
2: Okay.
1: That's what you were thinking of.
2: Yeah.
1: Okay. Maybe you were right about that.
2: Yeah.
1: It could be blue and green predominate in this painting.
2: Right. That's the rain's going to predominate. Well,
1: look at you being all smart and me being the idiot over here. Hey, I got a couple of things that I want to talk about. Both are criminal.
2: Okay.
1: Well, scammy.
2: All right.
1: Okay. First one is something that I got in the mail the other day. The way the envelope was created was an open. You know how the little windows you can see through.
2: Mm-hmm.
1: So it has your address.
2: Yeah.
1: And then in the upper window it says "Final Notice, Immediate Response Required, Official Business." Penalty for private use, $300. And then it says secured by, and I'm not going to tell you what bank it is, but it is my bank, right? Okay? But it's kind of spelled wrong, because bank is spelled BK. Okay? They have the other name of the first part right, but then it says BK.
2: And what is this about?
1: And well, I'm going to tell you in a second.
2: Okay.
1: And then it says, please call to verify.
2: Yeah.
1: We need you to call today about an urgent matter regarding your property.
2: Yes, I've gotten those.
1: It's about my home, right?
2: And you may not be insured or something.
1: It has to do with a warranty.
2: Yes, that's it.
1: That's it. You got it too.
2: Yeah.
1: And I think you and I may have the same bank.
2: Yeah.
1: Don't say it. And so I got mad about this because I'm president of somebody should do something about it.
2: Yes.
1: So I scanned this and sent it to my favorite bank representative at that bank.
2: Oh, yeah.
1: You know her.
2: Yeah.
1: And she was like, thank you very much. It is, and then you read it, some of the fine print. This is not a bill, but a solicitation for goods and services. It's a BS.
2: Yeah. Oh, yeah.
1: But they make you think you have, and I can see this is how older people. I'm not young, but older people get confused, and then you call the number, and then before you know it, you've given them some money.
2: Yeah. Oh, yeah. They're taking your car, the tow trucks.
1: Right.
2: Yeah.
1: God, it makes me so mad. And then we learned something else today. This has to do with the fact that our producer, Paige, and her boyfriend, Art, they work at Mission Barbecue. Nice place. Yesterday, they got a call at their store, at their restaurant, from a guy saying he was representing a radio station here in town. Not one of our radio stations, but one that is a legitimate radio station here in town. And he said he was calling to help raise money and sell an ad to support Tee It Up for the Troops, which is an event that Dan and I have been part of since it started 15 years ago at Mount Holly Country Club. It happens in August, this year, August 10. And he wanted to sell them a 30-second ad to help support the veterans of Tee It Up for the Troops. Paige asked me about that.
2: Yeah.
1: And she had now didn't recall what Tee It Up was and all that stuff. But I said, don't have anybody do anything with that until I learned more about it. And today she did some investigating and found out there is indeed complaints to the Better Business Bureau about it. It is a company that calls businesses under the umbrella of some kind of veteran thing. In this particular entity or instance was Tee It Up for the Troops, but they might do it under some other umbrella as well. And then they try to sell you a fake 30-second commercial. They're not even radio people. It's not like they have a radio station and that they're trying to sell you commercials. They have nothing. But they get people to buy. And it makes me nuts. I have the phone number of the guy. I'm going to call him today.
2: Oh, that's what you do.
1: Because somebody should do something about this.
2: Yeah.
1: And you know what I'm going to do, Dan? I'm going to be stern.
2: Oh, and threatening.
1: And maybe I might even say a swear word.
2: Yeah.
1: And then I'm going to regret that I gave him my cell phone.
2: Oh, yeah.
1: So can I borrow yours to do this phone call? I need to go. Here's what I'm going to do. I'm going to go to the store, buy one of those burner phones. I'll spend $60 just so I can make this phone call anonymously. And he's going to hang up on me immediately anyway.
2: A new Gallup poll is out. 82% of people are against or have a negative attitude of AI. Now, here's what I want to say, because I'm a little leery. AI has possibilities, and it's here. It's going to be here. It's going to be in businesses. But, and I got a ton of articles when I was away that I've been gathering on this.
1: Who wrote those articles? Real people or AI?
2: Oh, no. Yeah. It's from AI companies execs. Going, hey, we got to watch this. We got to watch this. And I don't want to knock the general public because I'm part of the general public. Okay? But
1: yeah, you are.
2: 82% of the people have a negative impression of AI. But I think 82% of the people really don't know what AI is.
1: 100% correct.
2: Yeah.
1: You're 100% correct about the 82%.
2: Yeah.
1: It's the same. I would imagine if you would go back in time,
2: 82%
1: of Americans or people.
2: Yeah,
1: I would have said, yeah, this internet thing, I don't like that.
2: Yeah,
1: I don't like that.
2: Yeah.
1: Or this cell phone thing. No, I'm not getting rid of my landline.
2: But how many people have, and everyone listening, this is exactly what's happened. You have been called to a big meeting for anyone who's in business.
1: Okay.
2: And the boss has said, hey, AI. We have to adopt it. It's important we adopt AI. And then everyone goes, yeah, I get it, but what do we do?
1: Well.
2: And I'm going to get to these stories soon. People in the AI industry go, you know, we're spending, and this is a great stat. Companies, mid-sized companies, are spending 93% of their budget on AI technology. And less than 7% on training people about AI.
1: That might just be a learning curve, though.
2: That's what they're saying. Yeah, I mean, it's going to be a learning curve.
1: Right? I mean, there's no escaping it.
2: No.
1: It's already in your life more ways than you know.
2: But here's what they didn't do, Greg.
1: What's that?
2: Everyone, hey, we're going to have AI companies and adopt it. No one's explaining it. You got to sell it. They're trying to push it down our throats. And as Americans, we're like, no, we don't want, no. Because that's the number one problem. 75 to 80, somewhere close to 80%, businesses are finding out that their people are going, we're not using it. And that's the hardest.
1: But I would argue that, and in fact, they already are using it. They just don't know they're using it.
2: Exactly. You got to explain what AI is. Mm. And you got to sell it to your own employees.
1: I've been AI all morning. I don't know if you noticed that. By the way, there's an AI commercial that's airing. There's one that's airing on this radio station.
2: I think I just swallowed a gnat.
1: Okay, we do have a little bug problem in here.
2: I know.
1: All through our whole offices.
2: Yeah.
1: Yeah. There's a commercial that is airing on our radio station that is for an event. I'm not going to point it out because I'm not trying to make fun of them or anything. But it is an AI voice. And there is a mispronunciation of a very common phrase in that commercial. Mm-hmm. And the reason that is because it's AI, and AI didn't know how to pronounce that. And it makes me nutty. It makes me nutty. Absolutely nutty.
2: We should do something about that.
1: Somebody should do something about that. 850 on WMBD. I know. Okay. All right. You know what you can't replicate with AI? The brains and the talent of C.T. Gabbert Remodeling and Construction. Mm-hmm. For 48 years, it's been driven by Chuck, but his family's right behind him, right? And they're great staff, great craftsmanship, great humor, understanding families are families, and families are different. One family's home works this way. Well, this other family's home doesn't work that way. And they, when they do a remodeling job for you, they take that into consideration.
2: You know,
1: they are listeners.
2: They're listeners, and they often say this when people are designing things, especially their kitchen and their dining room or whatever, and they'll go, "Okay, how does this look good?" And then they'll say, "This is where you're going to drop your keys."
1: Yeah, exactly.
2: Because they know the flow of a living style.
1: Well, for 48 years, they've learned some things in 48 years, right? But you're going to have no two jobs the same. Your kitchen is not going to look like their kitchen over there, or bathrooms, or whatever it might be. Their motto says it all. If you can think of it, we can do it. Mm-hmm. C.T. 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
0: Route 24 in Washington from Grossenbach to Cummings Lane. Eastbound, that left lane is still closed. That's for ongoing road work. Knoxville, the lane closures went into effect yesterday on Knoxville between West Bellcrest Drive and West Northridge Lane. Again, that should end around the end of tomorrow, and that's necessary for some drainage repairs. And then South Blaine Street is closed mid-block between West Antoinette and West Garden. That started earlier this morning, and that's for some pavement removal. 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
2: Well, get your work outside done today. Mostly cloudy, 81, calm winds. Tomorrow, showers will predominate the morning.
1: Okay. I'll give it to you.
2: Overnight tonight, on into tomorrow, about 70% of the area.
1: Sounds wrong.
2: What?
1: It sounds wrong.
2: Okay. Three quarters to an inch possible for a good chunk of the area tomorrow, so 75, and then Saturday, mostly cloudy, 83. The heat starts building in on Sunday, 90s next week. Right now, 69.
1: 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You're the seller. 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The Peoria Public Library has their summer reading program underway. 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Enjoy many books. 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
1: It's Greg and Dan Show at WMBD. Never brought back that idea. Greg and Dan, by the way. I'm Greg, that's Dan. News coming up. I said it a half an hour ago. We were going to tease it. We teased it, but we didn't do it.
0: Oh.
1: And that is a new segment where we stick our nose into stuff that's not our deal.
0: Yeah.
1: And Dan and I want to use you guys, our listener friends, to come up with a really creative, and I'm not kidding about this, and we have no authority to do it. The city hasn't said, oh, yeah, that's a good idea. The Peoria Police Department and the sheriff, or the sheriff, the chief, Dixon, hasn't said, yeah, that's great. Nobody said that.
0: No.
1: But we decided we're going to try anyway. Because Dan, years ago, named the snowplow people the Peoria Firefighters. That came out of the brain of Dan DiOrio, the snowfighters. I think these new community service officers who are going to be trained and make their way around downtown Peoria soon should have a cool name that we can brand.
0: Yeah.
1: We need to brand it. Now, here's what I know is going to happen, and I don't mean to be disrespectful at all. I honor people who are in that business, the branding business, you know.
0: Yes.
1: You know, I'm talking about advertising people and all that stuff. But sometimes it gets a little too institutional or safe. You know what I mean? We name it like Peoria Street. Well, I was going to say streetwalkers. That would be bad. Mm-hmm. Not the streetwalkers.
0: Right.
1: Although we had a lot of those back in the day.
2: Community resource officer is about as institutional as you can.
1: Yeah, exactly. But that in so but
2: yeah.
1: So they know that.
2: Yeah.
1: But so let's brand it with something fun, funny. Julia Bradley came up with the first one so far. Julia, do you want to share it with Danny?
24: Sure. It would be called Peoria's Not a Cops.
1: Not a Cops.
2: Not a Cops.
1: Not a cops, because they're not really cops.
24: No.
1: They can't arrest you.
2: Okay, so if they're not a cop.
1: Oh, here he goes. Wait a minute. Here he goes. He is angling so hard. Because every time we bring this up,
24: right.
1: he takes a left and goes around the block on the one way that used to be a two-way that used to be a one-way.
24: Yeah.
1: And then he's going to say this.
2: If they're not a cops, then they can't write parking tickets.
1: He's out of his mind nervous. He's out of his mind.
24: Danny, they're coming for you.
2: You know, because when I Googled, because when we brought this idea up, started kind of doing it off air yesterday, I looked up chief resource officer and I Googled it. And number one was parking enforcement. I said, nope. Sorry.
1: I like Julia, I like your idea. Not a cops. And Dan, to be quirky?
0: Yeah.
24: Yeah. Greg had an idea.
1: You spell it with a K.
24: Yeah. So not a C, but a cops with a K.
1: No, and not with a K.
24: Oh, and not with a K.
1: Yeah.
24: Like, oh, okay.
1: Like not a cops with two Ks.
24: Oh, two Ks.
1: Well, you could do two Ks or just
24: one
1: K.
24: Well, I hadn't even thought of that.
1: And then the logo is a piece of rope.
24: Big knot.
1: That has been, yeah, he's got that frayed knot top.
0: Yeah.
1: Right?
0: Yeah.
1: He's got the frayed knot top.
24: Uh-huh.
1: And then you say, hey, what are you? I'm afraid not.
0: Yeah.
1: And not a cop. Yeah. Seriously, that's the kind of meeting I want to be at someday.
0: Yeah.
1: I want to be in a meeting like that. That meeting goes for like 30, 40 minutes.
0: Yeah.
1: Where you just fire off crazy ideas.
24: Yeah.
1: And Madge over in the corner is just writing it all down as fast as she can. Not AI. It's Madge.
0: Yeah.
1: She's writing it all down. And then she sends out minutes later. You know what I'm saying?
2: Or just puts the notes on a wall.
1: Yeah, stick. Oh, the big paper.
2: Yeah.
1: I like the big paper notes.
2: Me too.
1: Oh, I love. Does anybody do those meetings anymore with the big paper notes?
2: I like the big paper.
1: Me too.
2: Yeah.
1: Those are great. We should do that tomorrow.
2: That is so un-AI.
1: That's like the absolute opposite of AI, is you get big pieces of paper and stick them to the walls. All right, everybody go do something good for somebody today. Come back tomorrow. We'll all talk about it. We'll high five. We'll have a meeting.
24: We'll have a bomb pop.
1: We'll have a bomb pop together. Mm-hmm. It will be great. It's time for news now. See you tomorrow.
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9: They keep digging through rubble, searching for survivors. I'm Dave Anthony, Fox News in Venezuela. After two earthquakes struck a minute apart,
10: Marico! Mi mamá, weón!
9: A 7.2 magnitude and then a 7.5.
11: Right now we're worried that there are people trapped in rubble. We want to help them get out. Some of those people have relatives that live in the United States.
9: Secretary of State Marco Rubio says the U.S. has sent rescue crews already and much more aid is to come. At least 164 people are dead, nearly 1,000 injured.
8: Venezuela's acting President Delcy Rodriguez warning this death toll is expected to climb as emergency crews are racing against the clock to reach devastated areas and continue pulling victims from dozens of collapsed buildings. Now, while Venezuela sits near multiple fault lines, these are among the strongest earthquakes to hit the country in more than a century.
9: That's Fox's Dana Marie McNichol. Secretary Rubio spoke about the quake after talks on Iran and Bahrain with Gulf leaders.
11: We're going to give diplomacy every chance to work.
9: And as nuclear talks continue to prevent Iran from having weapons after a deal to extend the ceasefire, Rubio says it's vital shipping keeps flowing freely in the Strait of Hormuz without Iran's intervention.
11: You can call it a fee, you can call it a toll, call it whatever you want. If you are charging money to use the straits, we won't support it. We won't tolerate it. We won't allow it.
9: We got an inflation update this morning showing the biggest annual rate of increase since April 2023, driven up by the Iran conflict, 4.1% in what are called personal consumption expenditures. But oil prices are down a little again today. WTI $70 a barrel. Brent crude is now less than before the Iran fighting. However, gas still almost a dollar a gallon higher, upsetting President Trump.
25: We are not seeing anything at the pump. By comparison to what it should be.
9: He claims oil companies may be gouging us. They deny that. Another Trump executive order trying to impose new restrictions on mail-in voting blocked in court today after another judge put a block on another order to oppose citizenship and ID rules. The president keeps pushing Republicans in Congress to pass a law. 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
24: WMBD Radio Local News. I'm Julia Bradley. A Peoria teen involved in a high-speed police chase through the city earlier this year has been sentenced to prison. 18-year-old Quinzel Foy was sentenced yesterday to 3.5 years in the Illinois Department of Corrections after pleading guilty to robbery. Prosecutors say Foy was among several people who attacked and robbed a 15-year-old student in the East Bluff before fleeing in a stolen vehicle that led police on that chase during the morning hours of February 17th. According to the Peoria County State's Attorney's Office, Foy admitted to recording the attack on his phone. Cases against the other five people charged are still pending. Governor Pritzker signed a bill into law yesterday to protect medical records of people receiving abortion or gender-affirming care here. Capital News Illinois reports the Reproductive Health Records Privacy Act separates information related to that care from digital medical records and blocks access from outside the state. The bill signing coincides coincides with the fourth anniversary of the U.S. Supreme Court decision overturning Roe v. Wade. And if you're planning a road trip for the 4th of July, prepare for some sticker shock. Gas Buddy is forecasting a national average of $3.75 a gallon, the second most expensive Independence Day on record. You'll be paying about 65 cents more per gallon than last year. More news in 30 minutes or as it breaks and always at WMBDRadio.com.
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13: The 25 News First Alert forecast features some quieter conditions for our Thursday. Expect temperatures in the 60s out the door this morning before daytime highs return towards the 80-degree mark under mostly cloudy skies for a majority of the day. Rain chances return for the end of the work week before hot, humid weather becomes the main storyline through the weekend into early next week. Likely daytime highs will be trending in the mid to the lower 90s daily starting on Sunday through all of next week. I'm 25 News First Alert meteorologist Valent Solivari for WMBD Radio.
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29: So scammers steal real people's identities and they create synthetic ones. So they use those to apply and online to primarily online community college classes, the kind with no in-person requirements. Again, you don't have to be a programmer. You can simply have a really creative and clear way to communicate what you're hoping to do. Hey, in this particular geography, identify the schools with online courses and then apply with some particular database of already stolen identities and continue that process until you're successful.
1: Wow, that's pretty interesting. There are going to be so many crimes committed by otherwise doofuses because AI helped them. Because you just ask AI, hey, how would be a good way to steal money from this little community college here? And AI gives you a plan. Still makes you a crook and a bad person, and I hope you end up in jail. A couple of tech things for you here. By the way, I'm suffering from conjunctivitis. Is that the word? In my eye? It's a fancy name for pink eye. I'd rather say that than pink eye. Pink eye is something a child should get, not an adult. And I have it. And it really, I didn't know it hurt. I wouldn't have made fun of people with pink eye all these years if it hurt. If I knew it hurt. I thought you just had a pink eye. My eye is not pink. It hurts a lot. Taking the drops. Stayed home today so I didn't give Michael pink eye or Hanson or anybody else. I don't want to spread the pink eye around before we head off on 4th of July vacation.
3: Couple of tech things, as I mentioned. First of all, this. Apple stock is down a lot today, 5% at least on early trading, which is a big drop all of a sudden, but it's because they announced these huge price increases. You don't see price increases like this very often because of the cost of chips. The best chips out there, the stuff that you need for all the high-tech stuff, the price of them has quadrupled in the last couple of months. Well, if the chips quadruple, you don't have much choice but to raise the price. That's what Tim Cook, the guy who runs Apple, said the other day. We don't have a choice. So Mac computers are up 15 to 20%. iPads up 15 to 25% in cost. Man, you need to raise the price of something 25% all of a sudden. That's a lot. So if you tried to go on the Apple store online earlier today and it was shut down, this is what they are doing. Usually they shut it down. It means they're coming back on with brand new products. No, this wasn't new products. This was just new prices. The MacBook Air went up $200. All of a sudden, the MacBook Pro, $300. And a variety of other things keeping in line with that. iPhone's unchanged, but they expect that to happen soon. I think they're probably going to hold back on that as long as they can, because that'll get the most attention. I would expect that all your other tech stuff is going to go up in price soon until the world figures out a way to supply these chips for all our AI needs. So all the best chips are going to the AI companies right now, right? As we all know, that's what's driving the biggest companies in the world, the AI boom. The reason the stock market goes up all the time is these big AI companies, and they're taking all the chips, and that's what's driving the price up. So that's that. On AI itself, whenever most of us talk about artificial intelligence, AI, we're talking about the chatbots. I know I am. I personally have never done anything with AI other than a chatbot. And as the real experts on AI will point out, that is not what they're talking about when they talk about AI. The chatbots are just like a web page is to the internet. So I'm talking about the internet when I've only seen one web page. I'm talking about AI when I've only seen their chatbots. But anyway, I use the chatbots every single day. I rotate through them to just see how the differences are and that sort of thing. And I've come to use some more often than the others and that sort of thing, but just sort of random. Are AI chatbots politically biased? That answer has been yes, with a lot of different studies, including this one from the Washington Post. So they brought up political issues with the chatbots over and over in a lot of different ways to get the responses and figure out what the answers tended to be. For instance, ChatGPT, OpenAI, just got surpassed by Anthropic fairly recently. But ChatGPT is, you know, a lot of times people use ChatGPT like the word Kleenex or Xerox. It's kind of the catch-all word for AI that might not last, especially when you hear this. By far the most biased of the big chatbots, OpenAI. Left-leaning argument only. So if you hit it with something political, it's going to give you the left's version of the answer only 80% of the time. 80% of the time, you only hear the left's talking points on a political issue. Both sides, 17%. The right version, a tiny little sliver. What does that even add up? So that's 97. So 3% of the time, it'll give you the conservative point of view on a question. So I haven't done this, but I'm assuming you ask something like that. You know, what are the arguments for and against Roe versus Wade? You're going to get 80% left-leaning arguments, 3% conservative-leaning arguments, 17% both sides. That's the worst of the chatbots. What's the best? Depends on how you look at it. If you consider the best being gives you mostly both sides, that would be Google's... Is Google Gemini or Perplexity?
4: Gemini.
3: Gemini, okay. Google's Gemini, which I don't use that much. I should use it more often. 93% of their responses covered both sides' talking points. But when it didn't, it was 7% liberal with zero of the conservative. None of the conservative talking points at all from Google, Gemini. But 93% both sides is pretty good. Now, if you'd prefer this, if you'd like the left's talking points, the right talking points, and then a bit of a neither sides-ism, which I think is the best, guess who has that? Grok. Grok had the most balanced of all of them. If you're looking at asking a chatbot anything political, definitely Grok seems to be a good way to go. 40% liberal talking points, a third conservative talking points, and then about a third in the middle. So it's about, roughly exaggerating a little bit here, a third, a third, a third of the different points of view, right, left, and then both sides. Anthropic is, that's Claude, which now is the number one chatbot in the world. If you ask it anything that's got anything to do with politics or has a political point of view, it's going to be about 60% both sides, and then 43% of the time it's the left-leaning argument only. The right-leaning argument, not a bit. Not a bit of it. It's interesting that Anthropic and Google both have zero of the conservative-only talking points on anything, but they will give you some of the Democratic talking points. Why that is, I know if Joe was here, he would say it's because they're programmed that way. I don't think that's the reason. I think it's, but it may be hard to explain why OpenAI ChatGPT with lefty Sam Altman running it is so much more toward 80% of the time ChatGPT will give you the liberal talking points only. 80% of the time. I'm done with ChatGPT. Certainly for anything politics, it's pretty good for, I was just doing this the other day, what are fun things to do with a 16-year-old in Las Vegas? It was pretty dang good at that. But if it's anything that's got any politics involved in it at all, I'm not going to use ChatGPT. But I think what happens is it goes out there and it grabs all the information that's available from all the major news sources. And guess what? All the major news sources tend to be liberal or very liberal. And that's where it's grabbing the information. So that's what it's going to give you. It's what Joe mentioned the other day. It's the garbage in, garbage out problem of, you know, language learning models that we have. If you're going to grab all the knowledge that's out there floating around and a lot of it is crap, well, then you're going to get a lot of crap spit out the other side. Are the AI chatbots in the future going to be able to sift out the crap, the either incredibly biased or just not true stuff, and give you unbiased true stuff? Is that the future of chatbots? I hope so. Again, Grok doing a pretty good job of it. I was happy to see that. Like, I'm going to take my son to, my one son's off on a Boy Scout trip. I'm going to take my other son sometime. We're off next week. We're going to spend like one day riding dirt bikes in Nevada and maybe go to Vegas. And I was just doing a little research about things to do, and the chatbots are so good at that. It's just, it's so much better than Googling was a year ago for setting up a vacation. You can even say, this is my budget, this is where I'm staying, what's close by, when are they open, what's it cost, what's the phone number, blah, blah, blah, could you make me a reservation? It's just, it's stunning, and it's only going to get better. It's really fun to use. You have any comments on any of that? The political bias of the chatbots, have you come across that? I'm not going to ask OpenAI anything political again, I'll tell you that. Want to talk about people putting their kids on the GLP-1s and a bunch of other stuff. Hope you can stick around.
26: Armstrong and Getty.
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3: Sending down an opinion clearing the way for the Trump administration to revive its restrictive immigration policy. Justice is siding with the Trump administration on the issue of when asylum seekers have arrived in the U.S. and its defense of government authority to curb asylum claims processing at the border. The 6-3 ruling reverses a Ninth Circuit decision that non-citizens who are turned away before they could enter the U.S. could apply for asylum, the High Court ruling in favor of the administration's bid to end deportation protections for Syrian and Haitian immigrants. The court also striking down a Hawaii law requiring people to get permission to carry guns into stores and hotels. This is a Fox News alert.
4: WMBD Radio Local News, I'm Julia Bradley. 17th District Congressman Eric Sorensen questioned Department of Agriculture Undersecretary Richard Fortas about overseeing federal crop insurance investments in conservation workforce and programs and cuts to SNAP, explaining that Illinois farmers are not looking for handouts, but rather a chance to earn an honest living.
5: Farmers want to succeed by using their talents and their know-how, not by cash and a check when the White House feels it's necessary.
4: Sorensen says he's committed to advocating for fair federal crop insurance compensation while fighting back against cuts to SNAP assistance for Illinois families. If you're planning on hitting the road this 4th of July weekend, prepare to pay more at the pump. Gas Buddy is now forecasting a national average of $3.75 a gallon, the second most expensive Independence Day on record. Peoria police say a 14-year-old boy was arrested after officers recovered a handgun during an investigation. Tuesday night, officers responded to just before 5:30 to the 1800 block of North New York Street on a report of a juvenile armed with a gun. They found the 14-year-old matching the description and recovered the firearm during their investigation. The teen was arrested on preliminary charges of aggravated assault, aggravated unlawful use of a weapon, possession of a firearm without a FOID card, and unlawful possession of a firearm by someone under 21. He was taken to the juvenile detention center. More news in 30 minutes or as it breaks and always at WMBDradio.com.
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7: The 25 News First Alert forecast features a mix of clouds and sunshine for the second half of our Thursday, with otherwise quiet weather. Daytime highs will top out near the 80-degree mark before rain chances work their way back on in tonight into our Friday's forecast. While no severe weather is expected Friday, we can't rule out a few rumbles of thunder, both for the morning and for the early afternoon. Then we'll turn up the heat and humidity with highs into the 90s starting on Sunday. I'm 25 News First Alert meteorologist Balance Lavari for WMBD Radio.
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14: 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I'm Delores Yonke. We've been hired today for grain and soybean futures. Double-digit gains for soybeans. July corn up 4, 411. September up 4.5, 420 and a quarter. December up 5 and a quarter at 440. July soybeans up 14.5. 11.23 and a quarter. August up 15 and three quarters, 11.32 and a half. November up 18 cents at 11.53. July wheat up just a fraction, 5.86. KC down 2 1/4, 6.15. Livestock, July lean hogs down 70, 93.15. August live cattle down 2.5 cents, 2.46.50. August feeders down 15, 3.72.77. Crude oil is up $1.30, $71.64. 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
1: WNBD Radio Local News, I'm Stace Keene. A teenager will be serving 3.5 years in prison for his role in a high-speed police chase in Peoria earlier this year. Prosecutors say 18-year-old Quinzel Foy was one of several people in a stolen vehicle that led police on a high-speed chase through the city streets back in February after they attacked a 15-year-old student in East Bluff. Foy pleaded guilty to robbery back in April. Congressman Eric Sorensen says Illinois farmers aren't looking for handouts, but rather a chance to make a fair, honest living. The congressman is a member of the House Ag Committee, and he had a chance to question Department of Agriculture Undersecretary Richard Fordyce about federal crop insurance, especially important given our recent storms.
2: Illinois now leads the nation in tornado touchdowns here this year, and many of those have occurred in farm fields and farm country and small hometowns in Illinois.
1: Sorensen says he's committed to advocating for fair federal crop insurance compensation while also fighting back against cuts to SNAP benefits for Illinois families. A Pekin man is headed to federal prison following an FBI sting operation. Mark Steven Peterson will be headed to prison for a decade after he tried to target a local 10-year-old, instead finding himself in a trap that had been set by the FBI. Peterson will be serving his full 10-year sentence, and then he'll be required to register as a sex offender for life. If you're planning on hitting the road for 4th of July's holiday weekend, prepare to pay more at the pump. GasBuddy is forecasting a national average of $3.75 a gallon. That's the second most expensive Independence Day on record. More news in 30 minutes or as it breaks, and always at WNBDRadio.com.
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4: The 25 News First Alert forecast features a mix of clouds and sunshine for the second half of our Thursday, with otherwise quiet weather. Daytime highs will top out near the 80-degree mark before rain chances work their way back on in tonight into our Friday's forecast. While no severe weather is expected Friday, we can't rule out a few rumbles of thunder, both for the morning and for the early afternoon. Then we'll turn up the heat and humidity with highs into the 90s starting on Sunday. I'm 25 News First Alert meteorologist Balance Lavari for WMBD Radio.
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12: The Markley, Dan Camp, and Robin Show. Thank you so much for being here. I'm Jamie Markley, the Gen Xer. The Millennial, David Van Camp. The Sexy Boomer, that's Scott Robbins. Okay, are people saying that J.D. Vance shouldn't be involved with Iran?
13: Well, it's this game that some in the media are trying to play right now. So, Secretary of State Marco Rubio pushed back after being asked if he was being overshadowed by the vice president during negotiations with Iran. And the game that's being played here is they want to try to drive a wedge within the two most prominent members of the Trump administration, outside of Donald Trump himself, of course.
12: Yeah.
13: That's really what it is.
12: Here we go. All right. So roll it.
14: Do you not want more of a direct role in these talks, which have been, until now, really led by the vice president and...
15: I think that's just a silly analysis. So the vice president is the second ranking person in our government. It just shows you how seriously we take that endeavor. And we have a team of people that do work. I mean, I'm here today because they were overseas last week. We all have a role to play in this regard. So, I mean, I'm here. I've been here for 3 days. This is a key component of that. So, but that, I think that's a really silly question. The Vice President of the United States, other than the President, is the second most powerful person in our government. The fact that he's directly involved in this tells you the importance that our administration has given to this topic. So I think it's a very positive thing that he's involved in it.
12: Rubio and JD are both very good
13: at
12: their jobs.
13: Well, dude,
12: and handling media.
13: One of the biggest questions of the Biden administration was, where is Kamala Harris? And the gripe that would come out is that Joe Biden's not giving her enough space to shine, all that.
12: Oh, yeah.
13: They're not giving her enough responsibilities. And then when he gives her responsibilities, she wouldn't do anything. So, yeah, I mean, in what world should the Secretary of State be worried about being outshined by the Vice President? Makes no sense.
12: So true.
16: The only thing I remember her doing outside of the figurehead position was that stupid getting to the root of the issue.
13: Right.
16: When of illegal immigration.
13: The borders are, then yeah, she wasn't it, really it, the borders are.
16: Right, and then she's going to go to all these countries and figure out why it's happening.
13: Right.
12: Yeah, why in the world are all these people coming? Can't imagine.
16: I mean, her stint as VP was as laughable as her stint running for president.
12: Well, you had the Politicos running these stories about how she wouldn't do the work.
16: Yeah.
12: She was lazy. Staff quitting constantly. And then all of a sudden, when she's given the title, well, she's going to run. She's the nominee.
16: Yeah.
12: All of a sudden, it was a 180.
16: With zero, oh,
12: remarkable.
16: Zero accomplishments.
12: Yep. Exactly.
16: Man.
12: Something, man.
16: Whew.
12: Okay, so the Democratic Socialists are taking over the Democratic Party.
13: Yes.
12: And they're really not Democratic.
16: Pretty good job of it.
12: Mark Halperin, who covers politics probably better than anybody, as far as somebody that tries to be, you know, like looking at both sides objectively.
16: Mm-hmm.
12: And man, he just says it, and he's got no love for media, which is
17: good. In the post-Bill Clinton era, the Democratic Party has moved further to the left than it has ever been in our lifetimes, at least. And the press doesn't cover it. The press doesn't say, well, you know, they can't be distracted from attacking Donald Trump and the Republican Party. Pointing out the flaws there. They don't cover this. But this is an incredible development to have a party move this far to the left and have most of its leaders either ignore it or cater to it. And, you know, when Democrats wonder why Donald Trump has been able to win two presidential elections and get very close in the third, they don't really do any soul searching to say, well, maybe it's because we've become a party of socialists. A-religious socialists, and it's right there.
12: Yeah. You think that's a good reason why they lose?
16: Well, yeah.
13: I think that's part of it. And also, like we were talking about earlier, I mean, at least the socialists, I think it's a crappy message, but at least they've got a message.
12: Yeah.
13: And they've got things that they want to do, and they use a lot of flowery language. They're like, hey, we want to help working families, blah, blah, blah, by seizing the means of production. Well, that doesn't work, but at least they are saying the words. But, you know, the only thing the Democrats in the mainstream have to say is that we hate Donald Trump. And that's why there are so many Democrat voters who are disgusted with their own party. They don't like it.
12: That's true. They are hated worse than Republicans. The polling is still reflecting that. And yeah, that whole thing has been Trump. You think about it, even in an L.A. mayoral race, as far as the Democrats running, they mention Trump all the time.
13: Yes.
12: It has nothing to do with anything.
16: Right.
12: In California.
16: Yep.
12: But we got to fight Trump. It just makes absolutely no sense. But Halperin's also right. The media's never covered this.
16: And they won't.
12: No.
16: You know, I remember after the last election thinking, well, maybe the Democrats heard the message. Maybe they'll start to mainstream this party again. They went completely the other way.
12: The far left has taken over.
16: It just
12: because
16: controls
12: for them, it's
16: the
12: a
16: narrative.
12: Religion, dude. It's a different deal.
16: It's wild.
12: Yeah.
16: I can remember that, yeah.
12: Yeah. All right. It's that time. We go around the table. May not be the biggest story out there, but it caught your attention. David, what's your story here?
13: Well, this is related to one of the big stories today, but of course, the Supreme Court has ruled that Trump can end temporary protected status for Haitians and Syrians, which obviously it's temporary protected status. So if one president can give it, then why can't another person take it away? Another president take it away? It makes no sense.
12: Right.
13: Well, MS Now had an immigration attorney on, and well, he's very scared for some people.
12: Uh-oh. Okay.
18: Say they actually forget what we heard from the president, what we heard from Vice President Vance about Haitian people, just some of the most disgusting and racist remarks you can imagine. I know that you work with a number of Haitian clients. Break down for me just how devastating all this is about to be.
19: Very devastating, and I hope we stop talking about it as the Trump administration won or someone won, because right now America lost. There are going to be a lot of jobs that are open and a lot of people in home health care industries that are not going to receive any service because their providers are going to be removed from the United States. There are a lot of people who are going to die and suffer because of the account of this. So I wish this court was more of a court of equity than they say they were a court of policy right now. So I am the chair of the Haitian Bridge Alliance, which is the United States organization that represents these Haitians before the Supreme Court.
13: America lost because people who were never supposed to be here permanently are not going to be here permanently.
12: But temporary is in the title.
13: Yes.
12: Temporary.
13: Yes.
12: But they're so used to just being able to stay then. But
13: right. Yeah.
12: Words don't matter. Like, well, they do.
13: Hey, can I borrow your car temporarily? 10 years later. Hey, I need that car back. What? People will die.
16: Temporarily and lifetime are the same things now. Yes.
12: Yes.
16: Mm-hmm.
12: I'm surprised they didn't bring up anything else, you know, talking about how devastating it was.
20: They're eating the cats. They're eating the dogs. They're eating the pets in Springfield.
12: Yeah. Always a classic.
16: One of my favorites.
12: All right, Scotty, what do you got for What's Your Story?
16: The SAVE Act. I want to talk a little bit about the SAVE Act that seems to, I don't know where this thing is now. Republicans are short the 60 votes needed in the Senate to get it done. John Thune has refused to get rid of the filibuster, saying he can't corral enough votes. The Senate readies for another vacation. Representative Ana Paulina Luna from Florida. Other conservatives have seen enough. She's threatening to put a halt to all business until the act is passed in the upper chamber. She said, I'm not playing games. There's going to be no votes this week, and it's going to take as long as it takes. Yes, it's hardball tactics, but we've got to get this done. She said, the president's been very clear. He's not playing these games anymore, and I'm going to fully back him, and I have the votes to do it. So she announced plans to shut down the House floor until they get back to D.C. and do their jobs after vacation. Take your recess, but when you come back, we're doing this, or we're not voting on anything else.
12: Okay.
16: And I've got the support of this thing, so we'll see.
12: Well, there was the big powwow yesterday. Trump said he felt good about it. We'll see. David, if you had to bet on it, is it going to get passed?
13: No.
16: I don't think so either.
13: No, I don't think so.
12: It is. It's infuriating.
16: It's so frustrating.
13: I think... You know, one thing that would be a better tactic, in my opinion, is to just have get the House together and say, all right, here is a one-line bill. Strip out, take the shiny objects out of it that the Democrats are trying to latch onto, that, like, you know, women apparently are incapable of getting information about their birth certificate. I don't understand that part. And just say, okay, a state for federal elections must require photo ID, period. One line. Then put people on the record about that in the Senate. I know they've kind of tried to do that in the Senate, but it's like, okay, let's simplify it now and then get back to the Save America Act as it's currently written later.
16: Well, like Luna said, that Thune just got unanimous consent. Mm-hmm. She said, for the Senate to adjourn 19 days, meaning the Senate is going to go home, I will not be voting to reopen the floor until they get back to work and do their damn job.
12: The way you actually deliver it makes it funny to me.
16: Well, we've been talking about this for months.
12: All right. For my story, I'll be honest. I don't know how to feel about it. I think overall it's positive, but I'm not sure. I don't know if you heard the news that Lin-Manuel Miranda is working on a Broadway musical based on a cinematic classic from 1979.
16: What now?
12: Really? Yes, it's not called Come Out and Play. As far as I know, it's just called Warriors. Yeah. Coming to Broadway in 2027.
16: Musical?
12: Yes.
16: Oh.
12: See, that's the part.
16: Yeah.
12: New musical follows a fictitious New York City gang from Coney Island. In the Bronx, back to where they are framed for the murder of respected gang leader Cyrus. It's the whole storyline, but done with song.
16: See, that's going to...
12: So, I have no interest in seeing it on Broadway.
16: No.
12: Not at all.
16: I kind of do a little bit, but...
12: But if nothing else, it kind of keeps that movie out there for a while. So I've referenced it even to the point where... Then this has happened twice now. My daughter... Well, my oldest daughter's married, and my younger daughter's boyfriend. And they'll ask each other, have you watched Warriors with Dad yet? And if it's no, well, that's going to happen. And then I'll ask them... Okay, I can sit here and watch this if you want, or I can make all the quotes before they happen, which to me is irritating. But they want me to do it and get some sort of joy out of it because I know every line in the movie.
16: There's entertainment value there, yes.
12: Yeah.
0: What about the money you owe?
12: For what? For what? As an example.
16: That's a showstopper song. For what?
12: So, yes, the Warriors on Broadway.
16: That musical, man.
12: Oh, boy. Well, yeah, and by the time it opens, New York, it'll be Escape from New York. Who knows what that country or that city's going to be like in a year.
16: Modernize it to the baseball furries.
12: Nimrod to the news and a news update next.
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2: 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I'm Delos Yonke. Corn is slowly gaining more ground here, up 5 to 6 now, and soybeans remain up double figures. July corn up 5 and a quarter, 4.12 and a quarter. September up 5 and 3 quarters, 4.21 and a half. December up 6, 4.40 and 3 quarters, just a fraction off its high. July up 14 for soybeans, 11.22 and 3 quarters. August up 15 and a quarter, 11.32. November beans up 17, 11.52. July wheat up a half, 5.86 and a quarter. KC down 3 and a quarter at 6.14. July lean hogs down 65, 93.20, although August is up 17 cents. August live cattle up 22, 246.75. August feeders down 2.5, 372.90. 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
15: Number 5, Greta Thunberg has a new pet project. See, she started with climate change when she was a kid.
16: How dare you?
15: Then took on Jew hating. Then lobbied to get oil to Cuba, which was one of my favorite. Oil is life. Wait a minute. Hold on. Greta.
17: I thought you didn't like oil.
15: I thought you didn't.
17: Right.
15: What? And now she has put out a video supporting a separatist terrorist in western Pakistan. She is a woman of many parts.
18: How dare you?
13: Is she still programmed by her parents or somebody else? Who knows?
15: Dude, I have no idea what's going on there.
17: I've used her for everything.
13: I know.
15: Number 4, FIFA is apparently allowing rainbow flags at Seattle's Pride match between Iran and Egypt.
13: Yes.
15: That's so great. Despite objections from the 2 Islamic nations. And I'm torn because I'm tired of the rainbow flag crap. But at the same time, this is America.

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0: $1 in erectile dysfunction drugs.
1: Yeah, buddy.
0: And he did that without a prescription, intending to sell them.
1: Oh, black market, huh?
0: Well, yeah. And people are interested. It's a hot market.
1: The Village's pharmacist.
0: Yeah. Well, the Village, as you know, been a lot of stories over the years about the sex lives of its residents.
1: Yeah.
0: Rumors about swingers and public sex and high rates of sexually transmitted diseases have swirled.
1: Yeah, right. By the way, shuffleboard court.
0: Well, they said, this was even in the Tampa Bay Times, the Villages tended to have significantly lower rates of sexually transmitted diseases compared to Florida overall. But still, the old pills, hot market, and that's Nimrod's in the news.
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7: The wrong path with Iran. I'm Lisa Brady, Fox News. A U.S. official confirming reports that Iran attacked a cargo ship in the Strait of Hormuz. The British military says that ship was using a route approved by the United Nations and not a route Iran wants ships to follow. Secretary of State Marco Rubio telling reporters earlier,
8: "What we're interested in is not their press conferences. What we're interested in is whether or not ships are moving. If ships are moving as they should be moving, then that's what we're going to judge and that's what we're going to react to."
7: He's in Bahrain wrapping up meetings with Gulf allies and also saying the U.S. will not allow tolls for passage through the strait and reiterating that President Trump has options if Iran doesn't live up to the commitments it's made so far. Court documents reveal a time frame for the damage to the Lincoln Memorial Reflecting Pool in Washington, with details coming from a senior National Park Service official.
9: A police report cited in a court filing says foam sealant on the bottom of the reflecting pool was cut with a sharp knife or razor, causing destruction of delaminating surface material. The National Park Service's Deputy Director of Operations, Frank Lands, made the statement in a court document and says the incident was reported to U.S. Park Police on June 9th. President Trump, for several days, has blamed vandals for American flag blue-colored paint chipping and floating in the water.
7: Fox's Jared Halpern at the White House. The U.S. Park Police releasing surveillance footage and asking for the public's help in a destruction of government property investigation. The U.S. Supreme Court siding with the Trump administration in two cases on immigration policy, including when to end temporary legal protections for some refugees. The justices also striking down a Hawaii gun law that required concealed carry license holders to get expressed approval before bringing a firearm into public spaces. 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
10: WMBD Radio Local News. I'm John Cruz. A teen facing gun charges in Peoria. Police say officers responded Tuesday to the 1800 block of North New York Street on a report of trouble with a male juvenile who was armed with a handgun. Officers found the 14-year-old boy who had a gun on his person. He was arrested for aggravated assault, unlawful use of a weapon, and possession of a firearm under 21. 17th District Congressman Eric Sorensen says Illinois farmers aren't looking for handouts, but rather a chance to make a fair, honest living. Sorensen is a member of the House Ag Committee, and he had a chance to question Department of Ag's Undersecretary Richard Fordyce about federal crop insurance, especially important given the recent storms.
11: Illinois now leads the nation in tornado touchdowns here this year, and many of those have occurred in farm fields and farm country and small hometowns in Illinois.
10: And Sorensen adds he's committed to advocating for fair federal crop insurance compensation while fighting back against cuts to SNAP assistance for Illinois families. If you're planning to hit the road for July 4th, prepare to pay more at the pump. Gas Buddy forecasting a national average of $3.75 a gallon for the holiday, the second most expensive Independence Day on record. Price is expected to be about 65 cents more a gallon than last year, which adds up fast if you're on a trip. Gas Buddy says before you fill up, shop around for the best price. More news in 30 minutes or as it breaks, and always at WMBDRadio.com.
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14: The 25 News First Alert forecast features a mix of clouds and sunshine for the second half of our Thursday, with otherwise quiet weather. Daytime highs will top out near the 80-degree mark before rain chances work their way back on in tonight into our Friday's forecast. While no severe weather is expected Friday, we can't rule out a few rumbles of thunder, both for the morning and for the early afternoon. Then we'll turn up the heat and humidity with highs into the 90s starting on Sunday. I'm 25 News First Alert meteorologist Balance Lavari for WMBD Radio.
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24: All right, let's do it. 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
25: Yep.
24: Okay, man. Maybe you saw the footage of the earthquake in Venezuela.
25: Oh,
24: holy smokes, man.
25: Yeah, it's back-to-back earthquakes in Venezuela. What, 100 miles away from Caracas or so?
24: Mm-hmm.
25: So you got a 7.3 magnitude earthquake, followed in less than a minute by 7.5, the strongest earthquake that they've had in over 100 years. And USGS is expecting that the death toll will probably be in the thousands.
24: Oh, man.
25: It's just the scenes of utter destruction. It's just heartbreaking. And the president did put out on Truth Social that he has instructed all agencies of our government to get ready to move quickly. We must be there for our new friends and great friends.
24: Yeah. I mean, he's doing the right thing. I don't know how much you can do. I mean, yes, aid and everything else. The damage, though.
26: Well, it's the rescue part now.
24: Yes.
26: I mean, and it's so sad, though.
24: No doubt. Northern California was feeling a different earthquake. You know, every time you hear that, you know what I'm thinking. Mm-hmm. It's that one they say is going to happen at some point in time in the Pacific Northwest.
25: Cascadia subduction zone or whatever, yeah.
24: Yeah, which is just terrifying. Of course, you never know when it's going to happen. That's the thing about an earthquake.
26: Mm-hmm. Well, when you live on the fault line.
24: Yes.
26: It's hard to get insurance.
24: Well, and a lot of times, you know, we've talked to a lot of different people. Like, mm-hmm. Yeah, I understand, but I don't think it's going to happen in my lifetime. And then you just pray it doesn't.
25: Yeah.
24: So, yeah, that, of course, is making big news. Big news politically in the United States is the takeover of the Democratic Party. Because Democratic Socialists are not Democratic.
25: No.
0: That's the thing. It's in the title, but it's so freaking misleading, and I don't think a lot of people get it.
26: Right.
25: No, they say, well, it's not socialist, it's democratic socialist. And then you look at the DSA platform, Democratic Socialists of America.
26: Yes.
25: And they're like, yeah, abolish the Supreme Court, abolish the presidency. Mm-hmm. Well, wait a minute. And the Senate. Get rid of the Senate.
0: I mean, you might as well just call it the Marxist Party.
25: Yes.
0: But people don't seem to understand that. It's like, well, it's like a version of the Democratic Party. No, not really.
25: They hate Democrats. But that's what, you know, socialists and or communists have done in governments around the world. You know, you sort of have this incremental creep, and then you find a way to win. And they mm-hmm. brag about this. In New York, you have heavily blue districts. And they say, okay, well, all we got to do is go in there. Because, you know, turnout's going to be at like 6% or whatever.
26: Right.
25: You get enough of your buddies out there who are going to go and vote for you, and you can win.
0: Yes.
26: Yeah, turnout was 7%.
25: Yeah.
26: And, I mean, that's no one turned out. The people who turned out were the Democratic Socialists.
25: Yep.
0: And they're good at getting those people to go out
25: and
0: vote.
26: Well, they don't need that many.
0: Yeah.
25: And so the top Democrat in the House, Hakeem Jeffries, he's got some real problems right now. Because that happened in his own backyard this week. People who want to defund the police literally said they want to destroy Western civilization and so yes. on. And so they want to get rid of Hakeem, too. So he was asked about that.
0: Yeah, him and his sombrero.
25: Yeah.
0: They don't care anything about him. They're like, hey, you may have this sort of name and this image of someone that is representative of the Democratic Party. We don't care.
25: Nope.
0: You're on the other side.
25: Yeah.
0: I guess he's not in denial anymore?
25: Is he? I don't know. He was asked about this on CNBC.
0: Okay.
1: They were saying, you're next, about Hakeem Jeffries. You're next. You're next. You're next. You can't think this is a positive development in New York politics, can you? And all they'll just, you know.
0: That's that joke earning guy?
25: Yeah.
0: He's hilarious.
25: Yeah. He is.
1: You know, Dems will be Dems or something like that. I don't see how you can say that. You need to reject those things. I think.
3: First of all, I've clearly rejected those things. That's number one. Number two, and my record speaks for itself. This is not a Dems will be Dems situation. Donald Trump is the president of the United States of America right now. Are you kidding me?
0: Oh my gosh.
26: Here we go.
25: Like, okay.
0: Old pivot.
25: Well, that's a fine pivot there, Mr. Sombrero, but you've got actual communists getting into your party now.
0: Yes. Well, dude, that reminds me of, and I got a couple of clips from Mark Halperin, and I'll save one for later. But he was talking about, they've ignored this for like 10 years.
26: Absolutely.
0: Democrats.
26: They've allowed it to happen.
19: It's
26: going
19: to be fascinating in the context of the midterms and then the presidential to see if the wing of the party that says, we don't want to be a socialist party, we don't want a hostile takeover of the Democratic Party by the Socialist Party. We're going to have to stand up to that wing of the party. We'll see if anybody does it. Chuck Schumer and Hakeem Jeffries have known for a decade what's happening. And they do not have the nerve and the courage and the skill to stand up to that wing of the party. So we saw yesterday a specific New York City manifestation of it. But it's happening everywhere within the party and has been for a decade.
0: Yeah.
26: Well, they're scared to death of them.
25: And I've mentioned it before. There's one person who kind of handled them pretty well, and that was Nancy Pelosi, and she's going out to pasture now.
0: Yes.
25: Because she brought, in a very kind, sly way, AOC to heel. To where at first, you know, AOC was out there, she was the firebrand and all that.
0: Right.
25: And then, well, Nancy Pelosi said, here's how things are done here, toots, all right? And then dog-walked her around the Capitol
0: mm-hmm.
25: and kind of brought her under control. Well, now that leash is gone now. Because Hakeem doesn't have the ability to do it. He doesn't have the subtlety to do it.
0: No.
26: Well, they don't have to, right. I mean, and they're so afraid of the meanness of the other side and, you know, calling him out, and they won't do it.
0: Well, the thing about Hakeem, if we're to be honest, okay, how did he get the gig? It's because of his name and the way he looks.
25: Mm-hmm.
0: It was never about skill with that guy.
25: No.
0: We know this. The insiders talk about it. But he looked the part. The DEI will kill you in the end
25: because
0: mm-hmm. you're not putting the best people in positions to be successful.
26: Well, he's twisting in the wind now, that's for sure.
0: Mm-hmm. No doubt about it.
26: Wow.
0: And so now you got 3 million New Yorkers represented by socialists.
25: Yes. So the socialists, they're feeling really emboldened right now. I think the one silver lining is that I think they are going to read into this more than is warranted, in that they think there's this sort of broad support all over America for this. And it's like, right, well, hold on a second. You know, I'm not going to downplay the victory in New York, but that doesn't play in a lot of areas in the United States. But, you know, they've done a good job in New York. You got to give them, you know, they've done a good job of getting power in New York. Stu Smith, I think he works for the Manhattan Institute. He captured this DSA Zoom call where one party leader said, hey, Democrats have lost and there's no turning back.
24: Okay, roll it.
2: Don't even try it. We control these areas. We won by massive margins. We have a Democratic Socialist mandate in New York City.
24: Oh, I heard this, dude. Yeah.
2: Next slide, please. So, in addition to the mayor, more than 3 million New Yorkers are now represented by socialists at multiple levels of government. And in some cases, that is every level government. So this is Greenpoint, Williamsburg, Bushwick, the People's Republic of Ridgewood, Fort Greene, East New York, Cypress Hills, Sunnyside, the People's Republic of Astoria, Long Island City, Richmond Hill, Ozone Park, Morningside, Harlem, Washington Heights, Inwood, the Bronx, Woodside, Bed-Stuy, Crown Heights, Lower Manhattan, Woodhaven, and probably more.
24: Yeah.
25: Yep.
24: Man, oh man. And different people have brought up over time, Dearborn, Michigan. Mm-hmm. How did that happen? People say, how in the world did that happen? Now, if you were close to that area, you saw it happen over time, right? Mm-hmm. New York's going to be Dearborn, Michigan.
25: Yeah.
24: Give it some years, but that's where it's headed.
26: It could be much worse.
24: It could be.
26: Yeah.
24: No doubt about it. Yeah. More on that later. You know, there's a big shouting match yesterday with Trump's GOP senators.
25: What I heard.
26: I talked to some friends this morning about this. And remember what it's like when you get called into the boss's office and there's two or three people in there and he just starts screaming at you.
24: Yeah.
26: It's not a fun day. It's a bad day.
24: No.
26: Trump closed the door yesterday and just went nuts.
24: Yeah. I've heard you get yelled at.
26: Yes.
24: And you've heard me get yelled at.
26: Yes.
24: I remember it because I came to your defense.
26: Yes.
24: You let me just twist in the wind. Boy, sucks to be you today, Markley. Woo!
26: I became a Democratic Socialist.
24: Anyway, ABC, Good Morning America. This was some coverage of what happened.
4: President Trump clashing with Republican senators over the war with Iran and other issues during a closed door meeting on Capitol Hill, where the session got so tense a shouting match broke out. Chief White House correspondent Mary Bruce has the story. Good morning to you, Mary.
24: Yeah.
5: Good morning, Michael. And months of growing tension between the president and Republicans on the Hill really boiled over yesterday. Behind closed doors, the president berating Senate Republicans, even labeling one who pushed back a lunatic. But this morning, signs there already, falling back in line.
24: Yes. Okay. Talking about war powers.
25: Yeah, the war powers thing.
24: Yes. So they go through the whole war powers thing, and Cassidy, I won't be bullied, and then he ends up voting the other way. Yes.
25: Yeah.
24: So once they get past that part, then they're getting to this other thing.
5: Later, Cassidy changed his vote, saying after that shouting match, a meeting with Vice President J.D. Vance and Special Envoy Steve Witkoff at the White House addressed many of his concerns. Trump's Hill visit was off to a rocky start before he even got there. Just before arriving, Trump blindsided lawmakers, abruptly canceling plans to sign a major housing bill, a rare bipartisan cooperation on a key issue that is top of mind for voters, a bill Republicans had hoped to tout heading into the midterms.
6: We just passed something that we're all proud of. 85 votes in the Senate, 385 votes in the House.
24: Okay, you see where this is going, right?
25: Yes. Yep.
24: Mean Trump doesn't care about people in their homes and affordability.
25: Mm-hmm.
24: Okay? But as far as the SAVE Act, listen to how this is positioned.
6: Make housing more available to Americans. Mm-hmm. We all need that. In red states and blue states, Trump blew it up.
5: Trump's own press secretary had hailed the bill as one of the most significant pieces of housing affordability legislation in American history.
24: It's still going to get passed.
25: Yeah, he didn't blow it up. He can't blow it up, actually.
24: But they're not going to tell you that. They're going to leave you twisting in the wind to believe, oh no, he killed it. Anyway,
5: the stage set for the signing when Trump took to social media, dismissing the bill as an issue of minor importance. and announcing he won't sign it until Congress acts on his top priority, tough new voting restrictions, even though there isn't enough Republican support to pass it. The voting bill would mandate proof of citizenship to register to vote and greatly restrict mail-in voting, though instances of non-citizen voting and fraud involving mail-in ballots are both very rare.
26: Okay. Very rare.
25: Right. Well, the problem is that, like, in states like California, the fraud is legalized. So actually isn't technically fraud when you're harvesting ballots and all of that and getting dropping them off in the mailbox.
24: Yes.
26: And life is just a big chessboard for that guy, isn't it?
24: Tell you, man.
26: Moving pieces around.
24: The way they take a story and slant it to leave the viewer believing something that isn't true, it's an art form for them.
25: Mm-hmm.
24: Total deception. It's what it is all the time. Study out says the pop music has grown meaner and more immoral over the past 60 years. We needed a study for that?
25: Right.
24: Really? Well,
26: yeah.
25: It goes from I want to hold your hand to wet bleep bleep wop.
24: You know? Yes. It's like the song scored across 10 moral dimensions and split into pairs. And over the past six decades, the vice categories, harm, cheating, betrayal, subversion, and degradation, all increased in pop lyrics. Care, fairness, loyalty, authority, and purity largely declined, it says. Really?
26: Yeah.
24: You mean, bitch better have my money isn't about purity?
26: No.
24: Heck you say. All right. Another crazy story we got to get to, and the five stories we're watching today, straight ahead.
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0: Edward Boltz suing Waffle House because last year he saw an ad for their limited edition strawberry shortcake waffle in the window outside.
1: Mm-hmm.
0: He says, I was completely distracted by this delicious image and tripped over an abnormally high curb and fell. He smacked face first into the pavement, and he actually had to be hospitalized. His lawyer says he suffered some severe and permanent injuries, including a torn rotator cuff.
2: Mm-hmm.
0: And they're accusing Waffle House of increasing the risk of harm beyond ordinary conditions by prioritizing marketing and visual appeal over pedestrian safety.
1: Get out of my sight. No.
0: Looking for 300 grand.
1: Lawyer took that case, too. All right, get out. Go.
2: 300
1: grand. I was distracted by a strawberry waffle.
2: Hold on, I'm going to the mall. I'm going to trip outside of Victoria's Secret.
0: Scott did once.
1: I tripped outside of Victoria's Secret or a Waffle House?
0: You tripped over your speech inside the Victoria's Secret. The one time we went there.
1: Oh, yeah. Yeah.
0: You couldn't
2: shopping
0: get a word out.
2: Special for Scott.
1: No, yeah. I know. Well, you're holding things up, and what do you think of this? I don't know, man.
0: I was buying
1: a
0: gift.
1: I don't know.
0: Like, you got to act like you've been there before, dude.
1: I know.
0: All right, biggest story of the day, David.
2: That y'all had a bros day out at Victoria's Secret.
0: We were at that place for something else, and I'm like, oh, yeah, I should pick up a gift.
1: Yes, we were at the mall for some reason. I don't remember what it was, but you were like, yeah, I need to pick up a gift. Let's go into Victoria's Secret. I'd never been in one in my life, and I don't want to be in one. And then you're going about, you're holding every piece of lingerie up going, what do you think of this one?
0: Yeah. All right, got to get to a news
1: update. On you
0: update.
1: Or your wife.
0: Straight ahead.
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6: As a college student, I'm making sure to get the H1N1 flu vaccine. You see, if you're my age, the threat of this year's flu season is very real because young adults are particularly vulnerable to serious complications from the H1N1 flu virus. That's why I'm urging people my age to get vaccinated. Vaccination is safe and is the most effective way to
7: Fox News, I'm Deborah Valentine. The Supreme Court issuing end-of-term rulings. Fox's Evan Brown.
8: The U.S. Supreme Court is now siding with the Trump administration, agreeing it has the power to turn back migrants seeking asylum when arriving at ports of entry along the U.S. border with Mexico.
7: Another ruling allows the Trump administration to end a temporary protected status for Haitian and Syrian migrants. The High Court also sided with the maker of Roundup Weed Killer, potentially blocking thousands of cancer-related lawsuits. The death toll from Wednesday's two back-to-back major earthquakes in Venezuela has climbed to at least 188 people.
9: Secretary of State Marco Rubio confirmed the search and rescue teams deploying today from Los Angeles and Virginia to join that desperate hunt for survivors.
7: Fox's Dana Marie McNichol, the president of Venezuela's National Assembly, says the search for more than 200 people continues. 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
10: WMBD Radio Local News. I'm John Cruz. Peoria police looking for a missing man. They say Ernest Porter III was last seen on Tuesday. He is known to frequent the Schlarman House in areas near Wayne Street. Porter described as a black male who was around 5'7", weighing 155 pounds. Anybody with information asked to contact Peoria police. It's been a record-setting year for tornadoes, but federal aid for those affected by the twisters here in Illinois may not be available. Capital News Illinois reports more than 150 tornadoes have been confirmed across the state since June the 23rd, with the previous record 73 back in 2006. A Politico analysis shows Democrat-led states saw just 23% of their disaster requests granted in the first year of Trump's second term, compared to 89% of their Republican counterparts. Last fall, the administration denied two requests for severe flooding assistance in the Chicago area, something Democrat Governor J.B. Pritzker says was, quote, politically motivated. FEMA denies that in statements, while low-interest loans for businesses impacted were approved by the U.S. SBA. A Pekin man is heading to federal prison for a decade after trying to target a local 10-year-old.

0: old. 42-year-old Mark Steven Peterson sentenced to 10 years behind bars for attempted enticement of a minor. Peterson wasn't just talking online. He drove to Peoria to meet the child, but walked straight into a trap set by the FBI. Peterson will serve his full 10-year sentence, and once released, will be required to register as a sex offender for life. More news in 30 minutes, or as it breaks, and always at WMBDRadio.com.
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2: The 25 News First Alert forecast features a mix of clouds and sunshine for the second half of our Thursday, with otherwise quiet weather. Daytime highs will top out near the 80-degree mark before rain chances work their way back on in tonight into our Friday's forecast. While no severe weather is expected Friday, we can't rule out a few rumbles of thunder, both for the morning and for the early afternoon. Then we'll turn up the heat and humidity with highs into the 90s starting on Sunday. I'm 25 News First Alert meteorologist Balance Lavari for WMBD Radio.
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7: All right. Good morning, Van Camp and Robin Show. I'm Jamie Hilton. The Millennial David Payne Camp and the Sexy Boomer, Scott Robbins.
8: Okay. And I saw Fox, they were out talking to people in New York City, talking about the Democratic Socialists taking over. And the anti-Semitism, it's all over the place.
9: Oh, gosh, yeah.
8: It's something this Jewish woman can barely believe what's going on.
10: I mean, it was ridiculous. You know how many times I see all different religions come shop in a kosher supermarket? Nobody's throwing them out. We're not telling them to leave or refund them. This is America. You can't do that. It's ridiculous what's going on over here. That's how it started in Nazi Germany.
8: Talking about Dan Goldman getting booted out of the coffee shop.
9: Yeah. Well, it is bizarre because in the three races that the communists won, the biggest issue really wasn't even affordability or anything else. It was Gaza.
8: Yes.
9: It's crazy.
8: It really is. And that's one of the things that, you know, different people will talk about it. Not talked about like legacy media. Well, that would be hateful. You're talking about, oh my gosh, well, what about especially Muslims going after Jewish people in New York City? Mm-hmm. And that being part of the platform, because it is. I mean, you can't ignore it.
9: Mm-hmm.
8: That's what's also happening in Michigan.
9: It's, you shouldn't ignore it because it's blatantly out there. I mean, nobody's trying to hide it.
8: No.
9: They're just saying it.
8: I mentioned it before. A buddy of mine who grew up Muslim would say to me, first of all, American Christians and Americans in general are so naive and stupid to the overall plan of many Muslim groups. And it is take a little piece at a time. But the end goal is to take over the entire thing. And somehow saying that is controversial. It shouldn't be. Look at world history. By one means or another, that's what happens. Mm-hmm. Okay. To that, Mazemore on X, he put this thing out from Joe Biden in 2020. And this is when he's talking to a Muslim group trying to get their vote. And the pandering is unreal.
9: Hmm.
8: So I thought this was worth a revisit. if you go back just a few years ago, because Democrats in a lot of ways have done this to themselves.
9: Yeah.
8: Roll it.
11: Muslim communities are the first to feel Donald Trump's assault on black and brown communities in this country with his vile Muslim ban. That fight was the opening barrage in what has been nearly 4 years of constant pressure and insults.
8: By the way, it was not a Muslim ban.
9: Yeah.
8: It was labeled that.
12: Mm-hmm. Oh, I remember the Muslim ban, yeah.
8: Yeah, anyway.
11: Attacks against Muslim American communities. One of the things I think is important, I wish we taught more in our schools about the Islamic faith. Hadith from the Prophet Muhammad instructs, whomever among you sees a wrong, let him change it with his hand. If he is not able, then with his tongue. If he is not able, then with his heart. So many of you are living this teaching.
8: Okay, just stop there. You started laughing, David.
9: Well, it's just very funny hearing him.
12: Yeah.
9: One,
8: so,
9: try to
8: so
9: read.
8: Naive, too.
9: Yeah.
8: And bad.
9: Yeah.
8: Anyway, goes on.
11: In your own communities every day. Muslim Americans' voices matter to our communities, to our country, but we all know that your voice hasn't always gotten recognized or represented or the recognition it deserves. Under this administration, we've seen an unconscionable rise in Islamic phobia. The incidents including kids being bullied in school. I want to work in partnership with you.
8: Really? Because you're also trying to bring the alphabet mafia into the schools, which is completely backwards of Muslim teachings.
9: Yes.
8: And it's quite the pickle when some of those parents are like, hey, you're teaching my kid what?
9: Yes.
8: And then all of a sudden they're like, oh, how are we going to live with both of these people?
9: Oh, my gosh. Don't you see my bumper sticker? It says coexist.
8: Exactly. Except that's not exactly taught in the Muslim faith.
9: Yeah.
12: Freaking Joe.
8: Oh, yeah. And there's more. Right, well, I'll get to the end of it. Here you go.
11: Or violence, prosecution, Muslim minorities around the world. Together, we can work to right the wrongs and see our world and see it better. Thank you so, so very much. And may peace be upon you.
8: What a pandering fool.
12: With their hands. With their tongues, with their hearts, with forced amputations.
8: Yes.
12: Thanks, Joe.
8: Yes. Get the parachute for the roof, yes. Just in case. It's okay. We need parachute equity in this country.
9: Yes.
8: All right, David. Other stories out there. All right, the judge ruled what in this case?
9: This may actually be a first. I think it is a first. But a woman in Florida... several years ago, this is August of 2021, drowned her 15-month-old baby.
8: Ugh.
9: Stabbed her husband and stabbed her 16-year-old daughter. She's now, during a bench trial, that is to say there's no jury here, she's been found not guilty by reason of insanity. And the defense was COVID-19-induced insanity or psychosis. So Precious Bland is her name, you know. She was sick and apparently had hallucinations telling her to baptize the whole family. Now, prosecutors say, no, she lashed out because she thought her husband was cheating on her. Well, in the end, the judge believed the lawyer that, yeah, she, I guess, had COVID so bad that she was being told to fight the devil and drowned her baby.
8: What?
9: Yeah, here's her lawyer and also Precious after the ruling was handed down.
8: Okay.
13: There's so much that we don't know about COVID. And this was, you know, one of the first cases in the country to go to trial on COVID being in the defense to murder.
14: Just ready to get my life back together, my husband and my children, and just move forward.
9: I don't know, though.
8: Hold on a second. With her husband and her children. So she murdered the baby.
9: Yes.
8: They have siblings.
9: Yes. 5 siblings.
8: And going back to them.
9: Yes.
8: Okay. The judge needs to be relieved of his gig for insanity.
9: Well, the Florida Attorney General, reacting to this, said, yeah, we're filing articles of impeachment. We hope that lawmakers can take this up and get him off the bench.
8: Oh, yeah.
12: Can you imagine how many COVID-induced insanity pleas will echo through the chambers now if this is allowed?
8: Oh, yeah.
12: You can blame it all on COVID.
8: Oh, yeah. Yeah. Think about the social contagion after COVID.
12: Well, yeah.
8: Of young girls all of a sudden identifying as boys.
12: Yes.
8: So is that just COVID insanity? No, you got to believe them. Mm-hmm. They really are dudes.
12: Right.
8: Is what the left tells us.
12: Oh, yeah. Good luck with this defense.
8: Oh, my gosh.
12: COVID insanity.
8: Yeah. Man, it gets crazier every day.
12: It does. This is real.
8: All right, it's that time. We go around the table. It may not be the biggest story out there, but it caught your attention. You want to bring it in. David, today, what's your story?
9: Well, the Chicago City Council is trying to address those big teen takeovers where a bunch of young people swarm the streets. Then they start fighting because somebody gets disrespected. They set cars on fire.
8: Put them in jail.
9: Yeah, sometimes they kill each other. And exactly, that's the common sense approach is lock people up.
8: Sure.
9: Okay. They brought in some teens to talk about why the kids are doing this into the city council.
12: Incredible.
8: Because they can.
12: Incredible.
8: Okay, roll it.
15: Safety comes from creating environments where teens feel welcome, respected, and protected.
8: No, sorry, kid. That's not true. No, where there's actual consequences to your actions. Mm-hmm. Okay?
12: The old respect word reared its head again.
8: Yeah.
15: Instead of focusing on restrictions, we should focus on creating more opportunities for young people.
16: They took all the free spaces from us, and they expect us not to go to the beach or go down.
8: They took the free what?
9: Spaces.
12: Spaces?
8: I thought he said free speeches for a second. I was having a hard time there.
12: Free spaces.
16: They took all the free spaces from us, and they expect us not to go to the beach or go downtown. But there's nowhere for us to connect or meet new people.
8: Oh, no, that's too bad. Well, maybe you should learn how to behave.
9: Right. That's the thing. Like, nobody's mad because people are showing up at the beach just to have a good time. Like,
8: no.
9: It's when you have dozens, if not over 100 people starting to smash crap. That's
8: exactly
9: the problem. Which is why there are further restrictions.
12: Right. Gather as a group and go knock off a jewelry store. You know, yeah. We don't like that.
8: Jeez.
12: We're not okay with that.
8: This is what happens when you put idiots in charge.
12: They don't have
8: Brandon
12: anything
8: Johnson
12: to do with it. You got to bring back midnight basketball because it worked.
9: Yeah.
8: No, it didn't. All right, Scott, what do you got for your story?
12: My story today involves south of the border and a revealing little dispatch from the southern Mexico. A bunch of migrants there are waiting to enter the U.S., and they are currently and openly celebrating Democratic efforts to slash funding for border enforcement like DHS and ICE. Very happy with that. //. They're there and biding their time until they, in their words, Trump is gone. After that, we are coming. So they're just waiting there, biding their time for Trump to leave. And once they do, they're coming over the border.
8: Okay.
12: One more reason to vote Vance Rubio in 2028.
8: Yeah, no kidding. All right, for my story, a lot of talk of democratic socialists in the news.
12: I hate that term.
8: Well, I know you do. So I just happened to look up. What I was trying to find was a clip of all these crazy democratic socialists talking about what they're really about, how much they hate Democrats. I could never find the clip. No, we had it within the last couple of years. But I stumbled on something else. And it was highlights from a Democratic Socialist Convention in California a few years back. And it's interesting because this was at the height of the jazz hands movement, like the instead of clapping it could trigger people and they do the thing with their fingers.
9: Yeah.
8: It was at the height of that, and just a few clips from that convention.
17: Right. Quick point of privilege. Quick point of personal privilege.
18: Yes.
17: Guys, first of all, James Jackson, Sacramento, he, him. I just want to say, can we please keep the chatter to a minimum? I'm one of the people who's very, very prone to sensory overload. There's a lot of whispering and chatter going on. It's making it very difficult for me to focus. Please, can we just, I know we're all fresh and ready to go, but can we please just keep the chatter to a minimum? It's affecting my ability to focus. Thank you.
18: Thank you, comrade. Okay, is there a speaker?
8: That's right, comrade all the time.
12: Oh, God.
8: Oh, we're just getting started.
9: Yeah.
8: Just getting started.
18: Is there a speaker against name
19: point
18: chapter
19: of
18: pronouns?
19: Privilege. Point of personal privilege.
18: Yes.
19: Please do not use gendered language to address everyone.
18: Okay.
17: Quick point of privilege once again. Quick point of privilege once again. Hi, James Jackson, Sacramento DSA.
8: He's back.
17: He, him. I have already asked people to be mindful of the chatter of their comrades who are sensitive to sensory overload, and that goes double for the heckling and the hissing. It is also triggering to my anxiety. Like, the be comradely isn't just for, like, you know, let's keep things civil or whatever. It's so that people aren't going to get triggered and so that it doesn't affect their performance as a delegate, okay? Your need to express yourself is important, but your need to express yourself should not trump or over... Like,
20: I see that no one's clapping for me. It could be because I'm not engaging, but it also is because everyone's doing this, and that's really important.
8: Okay, hold on. I'll pick that back up.
12: Oh, my God.
8: Apparently, there's hissing, too.
9: Dude.
8: I don't know exactly what that is.
9: Maybe that's furries, okay? You
8: maybe.
9: Think about that, you freak?
8: Maybe. Okay, go ahead.
20: Those loud bursts of noise, even though this is a noisy space, when we can do something like reducing that, that's really important. So please don't clap, shoot up these.
8: Yes.
20: We have a lot of disabled comrades, and a lot of those are invisible disabilities. You don't know who it is that is having a more difficult time navigating this space, and this space was not created with all of their needs in mind. So it's up to us to modify that space to make sure that everybody is able to move in the ways that they need to move.
8: Okay.
12: How does he even leave the house?
9: I would.
12: I mean, how does this guy, when he gets up in the morning, seriously?
9: I would love to be able to resurrect Lenin and Stalin and show them that video. Because they would kill themselves after they murdered everybody in that room.
8: It's incredible. And there's more to get to later if you want it. Oh, also, getting oral herpes from a roast beef from Arby's because somebody spit in it?
12: Yeah.
8: The details of that. Nimrod's in the news and a news update straight ahead.
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0: we go into the story. A demonstrator who shot and wounded a police officer outside of Texas Immigration Center last July 4th was sentenced to 100 years in federal prison Tuesday, while other protesters accused of having links to Antifa were given multiple decades in federal prison.
1: Yeah. They staged an armed ambush at an ICE facility in Alvarado.
0: And Benjamin Song, it seems, was like the coordinator of this thing. But you got it all wrong here, according to Benjamin's attorney.
1: Mm-hmm.
0: Just a bunch of kids here with big hearts, really.
2: Okay.
0: Have you heard this?
2: No.
0: Okay.
3: Our issue with this case has always been, this isn't a bunch of terrorists. This is a bunch of kids and young adults who really have a really big heart and really wanted their voice to be heard. It was never intended anybody get hurt. It was never intended that any shots would be fired. They really just wanted to their voice to be heard and to make the people who they felt were unjustly in prison, make them feel better, make them know that they've got people out there.
0: Okay, now that you've heard that, I just want to take a piece from the Daily Wire news reporting on this of a person they brought in to explain what had happened. To go along with what the lawyer just said, just kids, just big hearts, right?
4: Yeah. Going back to Song, he was accused of firing two AR-15-style rifles at three officers that day. Song also was said to have recruited his co-conspirators and communicated in encrypted chats with them online. Then he also was said to have instructed the group to actually get their rifles ready as they were preparing to shoot. He also fled the scene and was able to evade authorities for about 11 days after the attack.
0: But just big hearts, really.
5: Yeah, right. They caught him because of that big heart.
1: Well, you know, and you know, those guys in ISIS, they just really love Allah. They want they want to share the love of the one true God and the Prophet Muhammad, peace be upon him.
0: Yes.
1: Big hearts.
0: And if you don't want to believe in that, then kaplooey. Well, they're forced to blow people up.
1: Exactly.
0: Okay. Hmm. Yeah, that makes sense. Okay. Yeah, I'm glad. 100 years.
5: AR-15.
0: Well, it seems that they were just trying to make examples of them.
1: Yeah.
0: Yeah, the Antifa thing is not a game.
5: Well, I got no problem with that. I mean, if you want to make examples of him, maybe he'll stop the person that wants to do it again.
0: Exactly.
5: Maybe.
6: When the going gets tough.
7: Damn it, this is too hard.
6: The dumb get dumber.
8: All right, Dean.
6: It's Nimrods in the News on the Martley, Van Camp, and Robbins Show.
9: I love the poorly educated.
0: All right. Nimrods in the News out of Oklahoma, Broken Bow at the Arby's. You had this woman, Jenica, order the roast beef. Well, she gets the roast beef, eats it, and then gets all of these symptoms of oral herpes.
5: Oh, God.
0: And then she heard the woman that was working at the Arby's was bragging about spitting in it. Oh, my gosh. This woman, last name Hendricks, then admitted, yeah, I did it. And apparently she was working at the Arby's with an outbreak of herpes, infection, painful lesions, and cold sores.
5: Oh boy,
1: Arby's, we've got the herpes.
0: Oh, golly. So, yeah, she's been arrested and facing, like, serious charges. Like a felony. Poisoning food medicine with intent to injure.
5: Oh, gosh.
0: Oh, man, and that's Nimrod's in the News.
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15: Iran goes on the attack. I'm Lisa Brady, Fox News. A Singapore-flagged cargo ship hit by an Iranian drone as it passed through the Strait of Hormuz, reportedly using a new UN-approved route and hit by the Revolutionary Guard.
16: A U.S. official confirms for us that Iran attacked a cargo ship in the Strait of Hormuz today after Iran was warning ships that transiting the strait without authorization through them would be dealt with.
15: Fox's Aisha Hosni at the White House.
16: As the regime is eyeing to make billions of dollars through tolling the Strait of Hormuz. The Wall Street Journal is reporting the Islamic Republic estimates that charging for security, safety, and environmental services in the Strait would bring in $40 billion a year in revenue. And the idea, if it's implemented, they say, would bring Tehran cash flow and control that it did not command before the war.
15: Secretary of State Marco Rubio wrapping up meetings in the Middle East and telling reporters earlier.
17: One thing that came across very clear is there is zero support among the Gulf countries for any sort of toll or fees or anything that charges for the use of international waters.
15: For now, a UN agency is pausing the evacuation of ships through the strait. An inflation gauge, closely watched by the Fed, hits a three-year high.
18: The PCE inflation report out today. Overall prices up 4.1% over the past 12 months. That's more than double the Fed's target.
15: But Fox Business's Edward Lawrence also reports the economy grew more than first thought in the first quarter.
18: The GDP increased 2.1%, which surprised many, and it turned around the last estimate of under 2%. The expectation is the administration, if it can keep the Strait of Hormuz open, the economy should start growing as it did last year.
15: Surging oil and gas prices have fueled inflation, though more recently they've been coming down. The Dow up 72 points at the bell, shy of a record after hitting new highs. 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
19: WMBD Radio Local News, I'm John Cruz. A Peoria County judge sentencing a teen to prison for his role in a high-speed police chase earlier this year. Quinzel Foy received a prison term of 3.5 years. Prosecutors say the 18-year-old was one of several people in a stolen vehicle that led police in a high-speed chase through the city streets in February. Before the chase, Foy and the others attacked a 15-year-old student in East Bluff as he walked into school. He pled guilty to robbery back in April. The state of Illinois has about a year to decrease its error rate for SNAP benefit payments. Capital News Illinois reports that data released by the USDA on Wednesday shows the state made errors in about 15% of payments in federal fiscal year 2025. That is up from 11.5% the prior year. This includes more than 13% of payments being higher than they should have been. In October of next year, a new federal law requires states with error rates over 10% to pay a greater portion of SNAP benefits. State lawmakers appropriated more than $100 million in the FY27 budget for higher administrative expenses, as well as hiring new staff to try and reduce those errors. A Pekin man is heading to federal prison for a decade after trying to target a local 10-year-old. 42-year-old Mark Steven Peterson sentenced to 10 years behind bars for attempted enticement of a minor. Peterson wasn't just talking online. He drove to Peoria to meet the child, but walked straight into a trap set by the FBI. Peterson will serve his full 10-year sentence, and once released, will be required to register as a sex offender for life. More news in 30 minutes, or as it breaks, and always at WMBDRadio.com.
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21: The 25 News First Alert forecast features a mix of clouds and sunshine for the second half of our Thursday, with otherwise quiet weather. Daytime highs will top out near the 80-degree mark before rain chances work their way back on in tonight into our Friday's forecast. While no severe weather is expected Friday, we can't rule out a few rumbles of thunder, both for the morning and for the early afternoon. Then we'll turn up the heat and humidity with highs into the 90s starting on Sunday. I'm 25 News First Alert meteorologist Balance Lavari for WMBD Radio.
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2: Route 24 in Washington, the eastbound and westbound left lanes are both closed between Grossenbach and
22: AdamMerrick.com.
2: Route 24 in Washington, the eastbound and westbound left lanes are both closed between Grossenbach and Cummings Lane. That's for some ongoing road work. The lane closures on Knoxville between West Bellcrest Drive and West Northridge Lane continue. Those are necessary for drainage repairs and are expected to last through the end of tomorrow. 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

0: Welcome, my babies. 1470 100.3 WMBD. Thanks for being here today. This is the Phil Luciano Show. Got a lot to get to. Let's dig right in. And I don't know if you've seen some of these images. Oh, man. This earthquake. Two earthquakes, actually. Boom, boom. Right after the other in Venezuela yesterday. Rescue crews and residents continue to dig through the rubble there looking for survivors. It's the worst earthquakes in Venezuela in nearly six decades. So far, this is the official tally, 188 people killed, more than 1,500 injured, and those quakes damaged at least 250 buildings. But those numbers are going to go up. That's just as of right now. Right now, everyone's just trying to listen for any cries for help and get anyone and any animals, too, out of there, whoever's under all that rubble. And one of the things that was very unfortunate is this hit the most populous states there in the north. And so that's obviously difficult when you have people living in these buildings. They crumble down, you know what I mean? Meantime, there's also concern, of course, for those living in the countryside in these shanty towns. And this is kind of an odd dichotomy. You've got these folks who are living in essentially lean-tos. These are poor peasants. And they're not living in buildings that can crumble and fall, concrete, that kind of stuff, rebar, but they are on hillsides. And so it's like, what happened to them? Where'd they go? And it's just chaos so far. So they're trying to figure that out. I don't know if you've ever been to the third world, but those types of shanty towns, maybe it's a good thing because they don't have all of this concrete around them. On the other hand, I would never suggest it's good for anyone living in a shanty town, because if you're in a far-flung area, are they going to get to you soon? One thing about those two earthquakes, and they were 7.5 and 7.2, magnitude yesterday, it's that they weren't the only ones. I don't know if you heard about these other ones. In Japan, they had a 6.9. It was offshore, and it was deeply felt. I mean, it was rumble, rumble, rumble, but apparently no mass casualties, no widespread structure failures. And there also was one in California, Northern California, in the Redwood Valley. And it was Northern California's strongest earthquake in decades. 5.6. But the good thing was there were some building cracks and some minor injuries, but nothing of very serious nature. So I'm thinking, boy, what was going on yesterday? And I did look this up, and there were worldwide 135 detectable earthquakes. 135. Normally we get about 55 a day. And most of the time, why don't we hear about all these? Well, most of the time, these earthquakes are below 4.0, and those don't cause damage typically, okay? So we have 55 on a typical day, 135 yesterday. And does this cause any concern among scientists? It's like, oh my gosh, is there some sort of global destabilization? No, what they say is that this is more indicative of, it was purely coincidence that these three earthquakes, the two really terrible ones in Venezuela, and again, one offshore Japan and one in Northern California, those are just random. They're not connected. They just happen to happen on the same day. And what does typically occur, though, and this did happen yesterday, when they are that big, there will be the aftershocks. And so a lot of these earthquakes that happen, they didn't do any damage, not even the minor damage like they had in Japan and in Northern California. So yeah, a lot more earthquakes yesterday than normal, but apparently nothing that scientists are worried about, which sounds like the setup. But then the next day, sounds like the setup for a scary, scary earthquake movie. Speaking of earthquakes, how about the U.S. Supreme Court? I'll talk about what they did today, but here's the thing. Today, there were four decisions, big ones, and then Monday, and maybe later next week, but they'll start Monday, there will be further rulings that roll out, and these could dramatically change our legal landscape in the country. I kid you not, I'm not exaggerating. So today what happened, there were a pair of rulings that came down from the Supreme Court, 6-3 each one, right along party lines, and they expand President Trump's power over immigration. The first one involves the administration's effort to end some protections that have permitted hundreds of thousands of people from Haiti and Syria to live and work legally in the United States. And the president has long pushed to terminate that program. It's called Temporary Protected Status. And it's part of that overall effort to restrict immigration. So the Supreme Court said, yes, you can end that. Now, here's the thing you wonder about with this. It's that there are 6,100 Syrians in this country under that program. There are 350,000 Haitians. 350,000 Haitians. And the question is, how do you deport that many people in an orderly way? I mean, I hope it's orderly. I hope it's not anything that is, you know, we've seen some immigration problems in this country this year, right? So we shall see there. The other decision, this is there's the turnback policy that the administration brought back. And that is the court had to decide whether the administration could turn away migrants seeking asylum along the U.S.-Mexico border. And before, anyway, it could be Mexicans, could be anyone who are coming across that border illegally. If they got into the United States, then they could file for asylum. But under the efforts of the administration, and these were okayed by the Supreme Court today, the Border Patrol can just say, you can't come in. You can't come in. And if you can't come in, you can't go through the asylum process. So that's what happened today. Also today, and we don't have time to go into all these, the Supreme Court, U.S. Supreme Court, struck down a strict Hawaiian firearm law. It required that business owners would have to explicitly, this is what the law was before, the owners had to explicitly grant permission before people could carry guns onto their property. The Supreme Court said, Second Amendment allows them to go in there. And also today, the court blocked lawsuits against Roundup. They said, nope, can't do those. So that happened. I mean, that's a lot of stuff for one day. And like I said, next week, well, here's the big one. This is probably Monday. That is the case about birthright citizenship. And justices will decide whether the Trump administration can change birthright citizenship. Now, you know what it is right now. You're born here or in a U.S. territory, you're a citizen. The administration wants to change that. So that's easily the most anticipated case of the Supreme Court term. And there is also there are more cases. There's one on transgender athletes. There's one on mail-in voting. There's one about the president's power in terms of how he can fire or not independent regulatory agency heads. And there's more and more. I mean, there's so much. So there's a lot riding on what the Supreme Court has to say. Now, that's not to say these all will go 6-3, 6-3, 6-3, especially with birthright citizenship. I think the expectation there is the administration will be rebuffed in that, like, just barely. But you never know. If it does, I can't imagine the ruling would be otherwise 5-4. And we'll see who on the conservative side might go over to the no, you can't do that side. Meantime, in lighter news, I don't know if you heard about this, Lionel Richie, he went on tour starting last night with Earth, Wind, and Fire. First night, this whole tour, okay? And they were in St. Paul, and he sang about 8 hits for about 50 minutes. He went into the song Dancing on the Ceiling, and right in the middle of it, he sat down on the stage. He kind of teetered, tottered, and then he sat down again and kept going on. After the song, you know, the crowd's like, what's going on? He good-naturedly addressed spectators.
1: Now, what I have learned about my years of being in the business, when you are feeling busy, sit your ass down.
0: Now, that's pretty simple, right? You're feeling dizzy, you got to sit down. So he did. And he also said after that, he added, I don't have a clip of this. He said, I want you to know that's the first time in the history of Dancing on the Ceiling that I've done it sitting down. And then he said, that's a bad sign, y'all. And indeed, he got up after that. He managed to get to a grand piano. He did 3 times a lady. And then he said, I got to take a break. Brief intermission. He left the stage. His saxophonist came out a little bit later and said that Lionel wasn't feeling well and could not continue the show. He was taken to a hospital as a precaution, and word is that he's feeling dehydrated. There were no signs of illness before the show. The attendees noted he was wearing a heavy leather outfit and sweating noticeably on stage. Okay, I get that, but, I mean, he's been on stage before, right? Leather or otherwise. No word, though, about what exactly has happened. So maybe it was something really simple and get some fluids in or whatever, and he's going to be okay. But as for his next show, well, this could affect some people here. His next show with Earth, Wind, and Fire, also, he and the band Earth, Wind, and Fire playing in Chicago tomorrow. And that, at least that's the plan. No word yet if his being there or the whole appearance by both acts will be postponed. So I just checked that right before going on. We shall see. We shall see the traffic right now from Caleb Kelch.
2: Route 24 in Washington, the left lane and the eastbound and westbound are closed due to ongoing road work. Mackinac Road, Town Line Road, and Tower Line Road are all down to one lane, respectively. Do see, we have seen delays there over the past few days in the afternoon, so that is certainly the case. This could be the case this afternoon. And Knoxville, those lane closures continue on Knoxville between West Bellcrest Drive and West Northridge Lane. That's for some drainage repairs and should last through the end of tomorrow. 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
0: 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We got another rock and roll obit. You know the voice, you know the hits. What you probably don't know is, though, how he became a musician. 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Who? 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
0: Thanks for being here today. This is the Phil Luciano Show. You know, when you think about it, depending on what year you use for a start date, rock and roll is 70-some years old. So it's no surprise that more and more, year to year, month to month, day to day, it almost seems, we get another rock and roll obit. Today's David Clayton Thomas, the Grammy-winning Canadian singer and songwriter. He passed away yesterday at age 84. David Clayton Thomas, oh, you know the voice.

singer, of course, for Blood, Sweat, and Tears. Here's something I didn't know, though, about him. He was born in England, moved to Toronto with his family when he was a kid. He fled an abusive home as a teenager, but he had problems. He was homeless, and he also got in trouble. So he was in reform schools and jail cells when he was a teenager. And when he was in jail as a

0: And this single as well.
1: And when I die, and when I'm gone, there'll be one child born.
0: And 10 million copies. And for that album, the band won the Grammy Award for Album of the Year in 1970. It beat out the Beatles, Abbey Road. That's a pretty good album if you're beating out the Beatles, right? And that same year, 70, the U.S. State Department had a tour of rock bands that went to Eastern Europe. And it was with Blood, Sweat, and Tears, the first time a major U.S. band played behind the Iron Curtain. The move cost the band a lot of fans because they were like, what are you doing? But in 2023, a documentary showed they really had no choice. David Clayton Thomas had to go if he wanted to stay in the United States to keep his green card, because his criminal record, they were going to boot him unless he went on this tour. Ye gads. In 72, he left the band for the first time, came back again, and, well, you know how that goes with rock and roll. And Thomas, who was inducted into the Canadian Music Hall of Fame, and I think it was 1996, he died peacefully Wednesday at St. Michael's Hospital in Toronto. Yeah, it's like a daily thing here with these rock and rollers, but age 84, pretty well led life, especially from where he went, right? Learned that guitar while in a juvie home. When we get back, speaking of entertainment, nothing to stream on the tube, and the weekend's coming up, right? Well, our Thursday segment, Hollywood Hidden Gems, tells you about a flick that flew under the radar. It could be old, could be new, could feature stars, could feature nobodies. Whatever it is, it's worth watching. Hear about this week's selection coming up next.
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3: Fox News, I'm Kathleen Maloney. The Supreme Court allowing the Trump administration and DHS to terminate the temporary protective status for migrants without judicial review.
4: We have upwards of 1.3 million people estimated that are in this country on a TPS program. The court here saying, listen, if DHS wants to terminate that program or that status for these folks, they can do it.
3: Fox's Lydia Hu. A desperate search in Venezuela after two strong earthquakes toppled buildings.
5: Rescuers and first responders can still be seen digging through the rubble, searching for survivors. There are reports that people could be heard calling out for help from the wreckage.
3: Fox's Chanley Painter. More than 180 are now confirmed dead, but that number is expected to climb. The U.S. and other countries are providing medical and humanitarian relief. 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
6: WMBD Radio Local News. I'm John Cruz. A teen facing gun charges in Peoria. Police say officers responded Tuesday to the 1800 block of North New York Street on a report of trouble with a male juvenile who was armed with a handgun. Officers found the 14-year-old boy who had a gun on his person. He was arrested for aggravated assault, unlawful use of a weapon, and possession of a firearm under 21. 17th District Congressman Eric Sorensen says Illinois farmers aren't looking for handouts, but rather a chance to make a fair, honest living. Sorensen is a member of the House Ag Committee, and he had a chance to question Department of Ag's Undersecretary Richard Ford Dice about federal crop insurance, especially important given the recent storms.
7: Illinois now leads the nation in tornado touchdowns here this year, and many of those have occurred in farm fields and farm country and small hometowns in Illinois.
6: And Sorensen adds he's committed to advocating for fair federal crop insurance compensation while fighting back against cuts to SNAP assistance for Illinois families. If you're planning to hit the road for July 4th, prepare to pay more at the pump. Gas Buddy forecasting a national average of $3.75 a gallon for the holiday, the second most expensive Independence Day on record. Price is expected to be about 65 cents more a gallon than last year, which adds up fast if you're on a trip. Gas Buddy says before you fill up, shop around for the best price. More news in 30 minutes or as it breaks, and always at WMBDRadio.com.
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0: 95 News First Alert forecast calls for some rain chances, mainly after midnight into early tomorrow morning. Otherwise, cloudy skies with lows in the mid-60s. A cloudy, cool, and at times rainy Friday forecast. High temperatures only near 70. We're up to 80 on Saturday with partly cloudy skies. A couple showers and storms Saturday night and early Sunday morning. But after that warm front passes through Sunday morning, we get hot and humid Sunday with highs near 90 and heat index values near 100. From 25 News, I'm First Alert Chief Meteorologist Brian Walter for WMBD Radio.
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2: Route 24 in Washington from Grossenbach and Cummings Lanes. The eastbound and westbound left lanes are both closed due to ongoing road work. Road work that started earlier this week. Mackinac Road, Townline Road, and Tower Line Road are all down to one lane. We have seen some delays over the past couple of afternoons. That could be the case this afternoon. And on Knoxville, those lane closures continue between West Bellcrest Drive and West Northridge Lane. 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
4: Stocks finishing mixed as investors continue to rotate out of high-flying AI stocks even after blockbuster earnings from Micron Technology. The tech-heavy Nasdaq, which has been dinged by worries around AI spending this week, jumped at the opening bell but quickly slid into negative territory during the trading day as the Magnificent Seven big-cap tech stocks continued to lose steam, led by Apple. Its stock tumbled 6%, one of the worst performers in the S&P 500 today. The tech giant said it's implementing price hikes on some of its products, increasing investors' concerns. The Dow winners, Caterpillar, United Health Group, and Johnson & Johnson. The Dow decliners, Apple, Microsoft, and McDonald's. The Dow rising 72 points, the Nasdaq lower by 118, S&P 500 down a point. That's your Fox Business Report. I'm Hillary Barsky, invested in you.
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13: 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This is the Phil Luciano Show. Thanks for climbing aboard today. And headlines we are following, the Supreme Court is going on a tear of rulings today. Nothing tomorrow, then Monday, and otherwise next week. Lots of important rulings. including next week, will be regarding birthright citizenship. Today, in a pair of rulings, the court expanded the Trump administration's power over immigration, including this involves the temporary protected status of immigrants, and that program will be terminated. This will affect at least about 400,000 people, could be over a million. Now, where do you put those people? How do you get those people out in a orderly, peaceful fashion? Good question. Good question. We shall be following that case. Meantime, in Venezuela, rescue workers and residents continue to look for survivors from that double shot of massive earthquakes that rocked that country yesterday. So far, at least 188 people were killed, more than 1,500 injured, but the rescue efforts continue. We'll get into both of those stories further at the top of the hour. Meantime, it is Thursday. It's my first Thursday back in this slot in a long time, so please play me that jingle. Every Thursday, we know how it is. You have so many streaming services. You may even pay for a few of them out of your own pocket. But what do you find there? Nothing to see, nothing to see. Ah, here's something you can see. Hollywood Hidden Gems, hosted every Thursday at this time by none other than Caleb Couch. Caleb, welcome to the show.
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14: care
13: all
14: about
13: your
14: me.
13: Picks. I yeah. love you. Yeah. Love, love, love, love, love, love, love. No, I'd say
14: that's
13: I'd
14: a
13: say,
14: lot of love.
13: I'd say in all of your picks, I probably have seen, I'd say around a quarter of them. I mean, after you've talked about them. Which is pretty good for me.
14: I was going to say you've probably seen two of them. I know you've seen one of them, the Office Christmas Party,
13: but
14: you liked that one.
13: I care enough to lie and say I've seen more than
14: gotcha. Well, you're pretty good at lying, makes me a little nervous in general.
13: So what have we today for our Hollywood Hidden Gems?
14: So, again, you know, with it being the summer, I wanted to kind of keep that summer edge a little bit of just like good summer movies. And I don't mean a movie that has to necessarily take place in the summer, but a movie that's like you watch it and it's like, you know what, that's a good summer movie if you saw it in theaters, or a good summer movie to watch on a Friday, Saturday night with your loved ones, right?
13: No thinking involved.
14: Correct.
13: At least not too much thinking.
14: Correct.
13: Just pass the popcorn and
14: exactly.
13: let it roll.
14: Eat the popcorn, right?
13: There you go.
14: So this one is called Argyle.
13: Argyle.
14: Argyle.
13: Is it about socks?
14: It is not
13: okay.
14: about socks.
13: Well, then
14: a lot
13: then
14: of plaid
13: I'm interested.
14: Does take place
13: then
14: in this
13: I'm
14: movie.
13: Interested.
14: There is a lot of plaid.
13: Okay.
14: So Argyle was released in 2024. It is an Apple TV movie. Okay, so it can be found on Apple TV Plus if you have that subscription. But it's a spy action comedy of sorts. It's got a great cast. Bryce Dallas Howard, who is the daughter of Ron Howard.
13: Oh, yeah.
14: And she, one of her big roles is in the kind of the re-envisioning of the Jurassic Park movies, the Jurassic
13: sure.
14: World. She plays the lead in those three movies. Sam Rockwell, who I am not shy to say he's my favorite actor. Fantastic.
13: He is
14: fantastic
13: an interesting,
14: actor.
13: Quirky guy with great footwork.
14: Very, very much so. Very much so. And he was featured in a movie that I had featured on here on this segment a few months ago with Three Billboards Outside Ebbing,
13: which
14: Missouri.
13: Which I did watch, mostly because the next day I was sick and had really nothing to do. It was a good one.
14: It's
13: he
14: a
13: was
14: good
13: great
14: one.
13: There. He
14: and
13: was
14: he,
13: great
14: and
13: there.
14: He won Best Supporting Actor at the Oscars for that. And so Sam Rockwell's in this. Henry Cavill. Yes,
13: Superman.
14: The Superman, you know, Superman from the kind of mid-2010s. Bryan Cranston, who I think everyone knows who he is. Samuel L. Jackson.
13: Wow.
14: Catherine O'Hara, rest in peace.
13: How do they afford this movie?
14: I know, right? It's crazy. And Dua Lipa. Now, if
13: my
14: you recognize
13: stars,
14: that name,
13: yes.
14: She's a big pop star, right? She has a little cameo at
13: yeah.
14: the beginning.
13: Okay.
14: And so, again,
13: is
14: like...
13: Is she an actress, too, or...?
14: No, she's done a couple roles. This was, I think, her first
15: acting role. Okay. She's in the first 5 minutes of the movie, right? But this movie, it's again a stellar cast. Everyone I've just mentioned, and there's more. There's plenty more. It's directed by Matthew Vaughn, who's really good with these sleek kind of spy comedy movies. It's just fun. It's action, comedy, fun. And it all has to do with this author, Ellie Conway, played by Bryce Dallas Howard. And she writes this whole book about this agent, Agent Argyle. In this first clip here, you get a sense of who Agent Argyle is, played by Henry Cavill.
16: Don't you know who I am?
17: No. But I'd like to find out.
16: How I wish you were here to capture my heart. Not simply to capture me. Agent Argyle.
15: So right there, Agent Argyle kind of... You know, this movie starts off in a really interesting manner. It's almost like an old spy novel in a way, right? And so immediately, Agent Argyle, it starts off this very sleek, kind of sexy, fun, him and Dua Lipa's character, they're playing, you know, they're dancing, they're into each other, and all of a sudden, boom, turns out she's the bad guy.
18: Ooh.
15: uh-oh, and... Next thing you know, he's having to go after her, and guns are pointing at him. It's a whole thing, right? Whole thing. This is like the first 5 to 10 minutes of the movie. There's a little cameo by John Cena. It's awesome, right? The first few minutes of the movie, just a lot of fun.
18: But he's legit a spy agent. It's not like Austin Powers.
15: No,
18: or something
15: he's
18: like.
15: Okay. A spy gotcha, agent. Gotcha. But he's not real.
18: Mm.
15: No, he's the main character in Ellie Conway's book. The author okay. I just mentioned. So she writes, she's this best-selling novelist who writes this book called Argyle about Agent Argyle. And here she is. It's massive, right? It's won all these awards. It's almost like their equivalent of New York Times bestseller. It's this big thing. And she finds herself, she's having to, you know, do interviews and you know, do all this big press tour for the book and everything. So here she's doing that, and she finds herself on a train. Okay? And here she is on a train until some guy comes up to her and starts talking to her.
19: I am such a fan, and this is honest to God, your best yet. I'm not just saying it, I'm not.
20: Oh, yeah? What is it you do?
19: Espionage.
20: Right.
19: The greater the spy, the bigger the lie. That's cheeky. Oh, not what you expected a spy to look like, huh? Well, yeah, in fairness, that is just about the only thing your books get wrong. A male model and a bespoke neurojagger with a stupid haircut tends to stand out on a train as opposed to everyone else in this car.
15: Boom, boom, boom.
18: So do you believe him or not? Right?
15: So here's Sam. That's the introduction of Sam Rockwell, his character Aiden, okay? And next thing you know it, as he continues his conversation with Ellie, he starts to tell her that everything that she's writing with her Argyle books are mirroring real life. They're happening. They're becoming true.
18: Like she's speaking it into existence?
15: Correct.
18: Oh, man.
15: I know. Kind of interesting.
18: But she doesn't know about it until he tells her that, huh?
15: Correct. Okay. She has no clue. And she doesn't believe it. Doesn't believe it. And these people, there's other characters. Bryan Cranston's character's involved, too. And he's like, we have to get her to write more. We have to get her to write more. While other people are trying to get her to not keep writing. It's a very big thing. So, again, so next thing you know it, she's starting to realize, wait a second, is this real? Is this true? What's happening? And she's thrusted right into this whole international conspiracy, right? And she becomes almost a spy in a way, right? Kind of this makeshift spy because of Aiden, who's saying, hey, we have to save the world and all of this stuff. And so, again, it's kooky, it's crazy.
18: Surreal.
15: All this. Surreal. But... it's just fun. And so this final clip, I just want to play a quick clip from the trailer, and it just kind of shows how this book starts to become real life and mirror real life.
19: What you wrote in your new book actually happened, and you kicked a hornet's nest you didn't even know existed.
21: I'm in some really big trouble, Mom.
22: Oh, so now you're experimenting with drugs.
23: I want all assets from them now. I need her to write the next chapter.
15: Boom, boom, boom. That's where Bryan Cranston says at the end how he needs her to write the next chapter. So one of my favorite things about this movie is the fact that it just, there's constantly like a big twist after a big twist. Especially, yes, exactly. You honestly, I didn't really expect half of the things that ended up happening to happen. I didn't. It just kind of comes as like, whoa, I never thought about that. Or it literally comes out of left field to the point where you're like, wow, they actually did that. Okay.
18: Interesting.
15: But it's fun. Again, it's an action spy comedy movie. It's got a great cast, good music. It's a really interesting, unique concept. And yeah, it's a lot of fun. You can watch it on Apple TV Plus, and it's just one of those that went straight to streaming. And I think if you want to spend it, you know, Friday night, Saturday night, just kind of take it easy with loved ones, have some popcorn, this is a great movie to do that.
18: But that's the only place you can see it, huh?
15: The only place you can see it is on Apple. Mm-hmm. I believe you can rent it on like YouTube or something, but oftentimes if it's on Apple, you have to like buy it on YouTube for like $20.
18: Well, yeah, compared to what you spend in the theater, it's not that much. True, right?
15: I mean, true. If you look at it that way,
18: yeah, you and your spouse or whatever, yeah, and you're guaranteeing that we'll like or you will give us our money back.
15: Yeah, perfect. Yeah.
18: All right.
15: Yeah. Totally.
18: Caleb Kelch, thank you so much. We got to find this other guy named Caleb Kelch. He's going to be doing the traffic. And 1, 2, 3, 4, I think he's in a... Caleb Kelch, how's the traffic? You're almost as slow as Zersky.
15: Wow.
18: You're like 30 years younger, but almost as slow.
15: Interesting. I don't know how to take that. Okay.
18: take it that you're slow.
15: I'm asthmatic. Thank you, Phil. Route 24 in Washington, the eastbound and westbound left lanes are closed. That's because of ongoing road work that's been happening all week. And road work that began earlier this week, Mackinac Road, Townline Road, and Towerline Road, all those roads are down to one lane respectively. In the afternoons, past few days, we have seen some delays pop up here or there with each road being down to one lane, so we'll continue to watch that for you. If you see anything, hear anything, please call the OSF Medical Group Traffic Spotter Hotline at 272-1813. 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
18: Thank you, asthmatic Caleb. Speaking of entertainment, we've got a really weird crime story for you. Check this out. A guy got busted for pirating CDs. No, this is not a rerun from 1998 or something. And check this out further. The investigation took 4 years. 4 years. Sound crazy? It's next.
0: Hey, it's Greg Batten and Dan DiIorio. I'm Greg, he's the Dan. Over there, we do a show. We do a show called The Greg and Dan Show. We go Monday through Friday, 5:30 to 9 a.m. Danny, on the Friday show, we've been talking a lot about AI this week. Our friend of ours, John Farmer, is a musician.
1: Yes.
0: He has delved into the musical side of this.
1: I've got a lot of questions.
0: It's really interesting. We'll do that at 8:40. Make sure you listen to this. It's going to be cool. And enjoy the day. We'll see you Friday. 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
18: Welcome back, and thanks for being here. This is the Phil Luciano Show. This is kind of a kooky crime here, not necessarily because about what the guy did, but about the police investment in the investigation. This guy in the United Kingdom, Mark Kearns, he's 47. He was arrested just the other day for pirating CDs. Pirating CDs. I didn't know anyone did that anymore. Certainly was unaware police still go after these guys. It was a four-year investigation. 4 years. Now, there's no indication that this was some massive operation because I'm thinking, who's buying CDs? I mean, you don't even have laptops with CD drives anymore. Most cars, I know I don't have one that has a CD player anymore. But remember how big of a deal CDs were when the players first came out. This is an ad. This was a commercial from 1984.
11: Techniques brings you one of the most significant advances in sound since stereo. 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Reality.
18: Hear those lasers in there? Space age recording equipment. They were cool, of course, but it was, all right, that's good, that's nice, I got one at home. But. What came after that? Here's another commercial from 1984.
12: In 1982, Sony revolutionized music with a compact disc player. Now, of course, the competition is joining the revolution. But Sony is starting another one. Introducing the car compact disc player. And for those who don't drive, Sony introduces the portable compact disc player.
18: The portable compact disc player. That must have been right when they came out, because in that commercial, they didn't even call it a Walkman. Right? It's just the compact portable disc player type thing. But it was a huge deal. Now, though, I do wonder, and I couldn't find information about this further, what he was making these CDs for. I mean, I get it. If he's making them, he's got a CD player at home. But what did he make them for that got the attention of police? Anyway, he got a 2-year prison sentence. It'll be suspended. He does have to do 250 hours of community service. And hopefully, maybe that's DJing with some of those CDs that he created. When we get back, we'll get you caught up on all the big headlines. Plus, in the middle of the night, a woman barely escaped from her burning house before it went up in flames. All thanks to her hero poodle. He just wouldn't keep from yapping, and it saved her life. Hear about this tiny fuzzy hero next here on The Phil Luciano Show. 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
17: A deal with Iran is tested. I'm Lisa Brady, Fox News, as a Singapore-flagged ship is hit, reportedly by Iran's Revolutionary Guard.
19: A U.S. official is confirming that an Iranian drone hit that cargo vessel called the Ever Lovely as it was exiting the Strait of Hormuz off the Omani coast. The ship is Singapore-flagged. UK authorities say there was damage to the ship's bridge, but no casualties. The attack violates the memorandum of understanding signed between the U.S. and Iran just 8 days ago. That deal had helped sharply increase the amount of oil flowing through the strait.
17: Fox Business's Lauren Simonetti. The cargo ship was using a new route approved by the U.N., which says it's now pausing evacuations of ships through the strait. Iran still wants to control passage and charge tolls or fees.
20: You can call it a fee, you can call it a toll, call it whatever you want. If you are charging money to use the straits, we won't support it. We won't tolerate it. We won't allow it.
17: Secretary of State Marco Rubio, just wrapping up meetings in the Middle East, also says there's no support for tolls among Gulf countries. The U.S. Supreme Court striking down a state gun law, ruling that Hawaii is violating the Second Amendment by requiring concealed carry license holders to get special permission to bring a firearm into public spaces like a store or hotel.
28: Justice Samuel Alito, writing for a 6-3 conservative majority, says the law severely restricts the daily activities of individuals who already satisfied the state's rigorous requirements for a concealed carry permit. The state argued the statute balanced gun rights and property rights.
17: Fox's Jared Halpern in Washington. On immigration, 2-6-3 rulings in favor of the Trump administration, that it's up to DHS when to end temporary protected status for some refugees and allowing daily limits on asylum seekers at the southern border. No ruling yet on the president's effort to limit birthright citizenship. 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
29: WMBD Radio Local News. I'm John Cruz. Peoria police looking for a missing man. They say Ernest Porter III was last seen on Tuesday. He is known to frequent the Schlarman House in areas near Wayne Street. Porter described as a black male who was around 5'7", weighing 155 pounds. Anybody with information asked to contact Peoria police. It's been a record-setting year for tornadoes, but federal aid for those affected by the twisters here in Illinois may not be available. Capital News Illinois reports more than 150 tornadoes have been confirmed across the state since June the 23rd, with the previous record 73 back in 2006. A Politico analysis shows Democrat-led states saw just 23% of their disaster requests granted in the first year of Trump's second term, compared to 89% of their Republican counterparts. Last fall, the administration denied two requests for severe flooding assistance in the Chicago area, something Democrat Governor J.B. Pritzker says was, quote, politically motivated. FEMA denies that in statements, while low-interest loans for businesses impacted were approved by the U.S. SBA. A Pekin man is heading to federal prison for a decade after trying to target a local 10-year-old. 42-year-old Mark Stephen Peterson sentenced to 10 years behind bars for attempted enticement of a minor. Peterson wasn't just talking online. He drove to Peoria to meet the child, but walked straight into a trap set by the FBI. Peterson will serve his full 10-year sentence, and once released, will be required to register as a sex offender for life. More news in 30 minutes, or as it breaks, and always at WMBDRadio.com.
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1: The 25 News First Alert forecast calls for some rain chances, mainly after midnight into early tomorrow morning. Otherwise, cloudy skies with lows in the mid-60s. A cloudy, cool, and at times rainy Friday forecast. High temperatures only near 70. We're up to 80 on Saturday with partly cloudy skies. A couple showers and storms Saturday night and early Sunday morning. But after that warm front passes through Sunday morning, we get hot and humid Sunday with highs near 90 and heat index values near 100. From 25 News, I'm First Alert Chief Meteorologist Brian Walter for WMBD Radio.
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3: Knoxville Avenue, those lane closures have continued between West Bellcrest Drive and West Northridge Lane. Those are necessary for drainage repairs and are expected to last throughout the day tomorrow. University Northmore, there's still that crossover into northbound University, and Northmore is closed west of University. And Route 24 in Washington, the eastbound and westbound left lanes are closed due to ongoing road work. 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
5: 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This is the Phil Luciano Show. Spotlight on the U.S. Supreme Court today and next week as well. So many cases, so many big cases, so many cases that could really change the landscape, legally and otherwise, in the United States. I kid you not, no hyperbole. These are big deals. Next week, the docket includes the case regarding birthright citizenship. Remember that one? That's where, you know, birthright citizenship is, of course, you're born here or in a territory of the United States. You are a U.S. citizen. And the administration wants to change that. What does the Supreme Court have to say about that? That could be interesting. So many of these cases, they just fall out at 6-3. You know, conservatives versus liberals. But that one might be different. That's kind of a toss-up, legal experts are saying. And there are other cases next week. One's on transgender athletes, mail-in voting, executive power. Big deals. Big deals. And today, if I'm counting right, there were at least four rulings. And the ones that are getting the smallest of the headlines, they were still a big deal. One involved the Second Amendment. The court struck down a Hawaii firearm law. It said that if you... That business owners had to explicitly grant permission before people could carry guns into their property. Now the court says, nah. Second Amendment says they can just walk in. And the other one was on corporate liability. Thousands of cancer-related lawsuits filed against the maker of Roundup. Those got tossed. So how did those not get the big headlines? Well, that's because the two big cases involved expanding the administration's power over immigration. And the biggest one in terms of the sheer number of people involved, that involves the program known as temporary protected status. And that was created by Congress back in 1990, bipartisan measure. And it provided temporary legal status to people whose home countries are deemed unsafe because of war, natural disasters, or other crises. And that is now rolled back. The administration can end those protections, can end that program. And how this gets processed, for lack of a better word, that's a good question, because we're talking at least, and it could be more people totally, 6,100 Syrians and 350,000 Haitians. Now, regardless of what you feel about this ruling or that program, where I'm wondering is, that's a lot of people. That's a lot of moving people, deporting people. And I just hope things go, well, peacefully at this point. So we shall see. That's something. I don't know if that's unprecedented. I can't think of a time where that many people, in terms of this sort of ruling, were like, okay, you're here. Okay, now you're not. Here you got to go. So we shall see what the plans are for that. Meantime, rescue efforts continue in Venezuela. They had their worst earthquakes in nearly six decades yesterday. Boom, boom, one after the other hit. And those rescuers are digging through rubble. And so far, 188 people killed, 1,500 injured, 250 buildings seriously damaged. A lot of that occurred because there was severe effect of these earthquakes in the northern states. Those are the country's most populous states. And so that's obviously, you got these big buildings, you got people in those buildings, that's a very, very challenging and tragic situation. So there are voices, people are hearing them, rescuers are trying to get them out, rush. Meantime, Meantime, there's worry about the shanty towns out in the countryside, the poor people, the peasant people. I don't know if you've ever been in the third world, but there are very, very threadbare lean-tos that a lot of folks live in, and that's what they do in Venezuela. And on one hand, you think, well, at least they don't have concrete falling on their head, and that is true. At the same time, a lot of these shanty towns, they're on hillsides. So it's like, okay, we're in Venezuela, and these folks live sort of on the outskirts of the main road, the main areas, right? And making sure everyone is still there, that's tricky. I mean, this something like this would happen around here, perish the thought. I mean, the government knows who lives where. In this sort of situation, poor people on the outskirts of urban areas in Venezuela, it's kind of hard to keep track of them. So rescue efforts going to be kind of difficult in that way. Meantime, I was wondering, you know, I heard about that earthquake and just sort of in sort of the little headlines, what is that? Were there other earthquakes yesterday? I don't know if you heard about this. So you had the two in Venezuela, magnitude 7.5 and 7.2. There also were earthquakes in Japan, pretty big one, 6.9. That was offshore. It really shook up the region, but no reports of any mass casualties or widespread structure failure. Meantime, there was one in Northern California, and it was the strongest earthquake in that area in decades. In decades. It's California. They get earthquakes. 5.6. 5.6 in the Redwood Valley. And there were some building cracks and some very minor injuries, but nothing huge. Nothing big. Okay? But it was kind of interesting. I thought, well, these are pretty big magnitudes in three of them. What's going on? Could this be connected in any way? Because, you know, I don't know science. I don't know what's happening. And indeed, they're not connected. They're not connected, but something else happened that is kind of connected to them. Here's what I'm talking about. Usually in any typical day, there are 55 earthquakes worldwide any day. And you're like, well, I don't hear about that many earthquakes. Well, most of them are 4.0 or under, and nothing really happens. So that's why you don't hear about them. There's no damage. Yesterday, 135 detectable earthquakes. Now, you're like, wow, that's a heck of a lot more. Something going on. See, that's what I mean. Is something destabilizing occurring? What's going on under the ground? Well, here's what happened, and this makes sense. This is kind of reassuring. Indeed, it was just a coincidence that these three earthquakes happened on the same day, the one in Japan, Northern California, of course, the two in Venezuela. And the thing is, though, they were of such a big magnitude, that is often the case. Afterwards, there are littler quakes, the aftershocks and then actual quakes, that type of thing. So it makes sense. When you got four big ones in one day, you have a lot more quakes afterwards. So it's not like the world is about to suddenly become unstable and fall apart, which kind of sounds like what a broadcaster would say at the beginning of a movie when with the earth just totally starts shaking and the world is in peril. But no, that's not the case. As far as we know. Got this story. Here's a happy story. Happy story. You know, little dogs, they can be really irritating, right? I know, little dog owners, producer Rick here is looking at him. I'm not going to look him in the eye. He's got four of them in his lap right now. It's really disturbing. No, they're not in his lap. It doesn't have four little dogs. But no, those little, you know, little yappy dogs, and I've had dogs before. I've had little dogs, and they kind of irritating. Well, in this case, life-saving. This happened in New Jersey. There's a woman there. Her name is Ada Kelly. She's asleep in her home. The other day, West Milford, New Jersey, and it's 1 a.m. last Friday. And, you know, she's sleeping. She didn't know anything happening. And all of a sudden, she's kind of like, what is that? And she just hears this. That's her three-year-old poodle, Squilliam, which sounds like the kind of name a little dog would have, barking relentlessly. She's like, quiet down. But he wouldn't stop yipping and yapping.
6: He comes to my bed, goes back and forth, comes to my bed. I was like, oh my God, what? And I hear the smoke detector went off. Immediately, beep, beep, beep.
5: Ah, yip, yip, yip, and then beep, beep, beep. And she knew what that beep, beep, beep was. She realized her home was imperiled, and then she sees smoke. So she grabs the poodle and flees from the smoky house.
6: I was like, oh my God, it's a fire. I run, and it was in the living room, the house already in flames.
5: Yeah, it was a big fire. By the time firefighters got there, the blaze was roaring through the house, and firefighters couldn't stop the fire from destroying the structure, and Kelly lost all of her belongings. Still, she's grateful that she and her persistent poodle made it out alive, and she has no doubt who deserves all the credit.
6: The best of the best. He's my hero, my angel. He's the best.
5: Squilliam, the poodle hero. Caleb Kelch, how are those roads?
3: Route 24 in Washington from Grossenbach to Cummings Lane. The left lane in westbound. Westbound left lane is still closed due to ongoing road work, but both lanes are currently open in the eastbound and I believe will be for the remainder of the evening. On Knoxville, those lane closures continue to be in effect between West Bellcrest Drive and West Northridge Lane. That's necessary for drainage repairs and are expected to last through the end of the day tomorrow. And then something that started earlier this morning, or earlier today, I should say, South Blaine Street will be closed mid-block between West Antoinette and West Garden. That closure is necessary for pavement removal. 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
5: Welcome back. This is the Phil Luciano Show. I saw some news today that I got excited about a musical. Okay, that doesn't happen a whole lot, right? You don't hear me talk about musicals a lot, but this one is different. You know the guy Lin-Manuel Miranda. You might, even if you don't see musicals, this guy, big name, because he created Hamilton, you know, hugely popular, right? He's now working on a new musical to debut on Broadway next spring, and it's based on this movie, this story.
21: Warriors, come out to play. Warriors, come out to play.
5: How many more are we going to play? At least one.
21: Warriors, come out to play.
5: Okay, one more. That's all we got. That's, of course, Walter Hill's 1979 cult classic film, The Warriors. I think I saw it 5,000 times at midnight movies as a teenager. Love the movie. Now, if you're not familiar with the story, here's what it's about. New York City street gangs, they converge in the Bronx for a massive citywide police summit among gangs.
22: These are the armies of the night.
26: Can you dig it? Can you dig it?
5: So the movie follows one particular gang.
22: And these are the Warriors.
27: We know about the Warriors. They're a heavy outfit.
22: They're from Coney Island.
27: Warriors? You guys are the big dudes, huh?
5: And so they get together, right? All these gangs. But when a prominent, respected gang leader is assassinated at this summit, the Warriors are falsely framed for the murder. And then they gotta fight their way back, bop their way back to Brooklyn.
22: Between them and safety stand 20,000 cops. and 100,000 sworn enemies.
3: I want them all. I want all the warriors.
5: I can't tell you how much I dig this movie. Can you dig it? I do. In fact, you can stream it, of course, on just about any platform. A few years ago, I bought a DVD, and then I bought a second DVD. Why? Well, I figured if we have Armageddon and there are no streaming services, I'll have a DVD. Why buy two? Well, when I wear the one out, I can watch the other one. That's how much I dig this movie. So I was excited about the musical, all right? However, there's a major creative change in this musical. The Warriors gang will be entirely women. Entirely women. Now, I realize it's 2026. I'm not trying to be, as we called them in 1979, male chauvinist pig. I'm not trying to do that. But it's like taking, for those of us who love this movie, it's taking it and tossing it on its head. Now, why are they making women? Well, here's what Miranda said and the others who were involved in this project. They say the original film has faced criticism. I don't know anyone who's critical about it in this way, but that's what they say, for depicting female characters as sexual.

0: this movie. Here's what's great about it. There's a lot of fighting. That's it. It's all there is. These are a bunch of street gangs. One you root for, the others you root against. How's it going to play? What's going to happen here? Who's going to make it? It's just an action movie. And this puts so much meaning into it. So it's not the female part of this that alienates me. Although I gotta wonder. I mean, and again, no offense, but here's the thing, if I can go on a limb here, men tend to be stronger than women and more ruthless and nastier and more dangerous. I don't know how you're going to have a female street gang. Do they really have any all-female street gangs? There's one in this movie, but they're just more like a social club. Are they really going to be able to defeat 100,000 other gang members? I don't know. Disappointing. Will I go see it? Not the musical on Broadway. When it comes to Peoria, probably. Maybe. When we get back. International World Cup soccer fans are finding something unexpected in America. It's not as rude and scary as they'd expected. In fact, they like it here. And some of the really out there and expensive food items at games, well, they really dig them too. Check it all out. Next!
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2: Fox News, I'm Deborah Valentine. The evacuation of ships through the Strait of Hormuz is paused after the British military said a vessel was hit by a projectile off the coast of Oman. Fox's Aisha Hosni.
3: U.S. officials are confirming to us that an IRGC drone actually hit that ship as it was trying to leave the strait today near Oman. Iran has warned ships out there that transiting the strait without their authorization will be dealt with.
2: The head of the International Maritime Organization says the moving of ships out of the Persian Gulf is on hold until the agency can confirm safety guarantees for ships. After a heated meeting between President Trump and Republicans, the Senate voting 50-47 just before midnight to reject a war powers resolution regarding the Iran conflict, the passage reversing a historic bipartisan rebuke passed 24 hours earlier. 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
4: WMBD Radio Local News, I'm John Cruz. A Peoria County judge sentencing a teen to prison for his role in a high-speed police chase earlier this year. Quinzel Foy received a prison term of 3.5 years. Prosecutors say the 18-year-old was one of several people in a stolen vehicle that led police in a high-speed chase through the city streets in February. Before the chase, Foy and the others attacked a 15-year-old student in East Bluff as he walked into school. He pled guilty to robbery back in April. The state of Illinois has about a year to decrease its error rate for SNAP benefit payments. Capital News Illinois reports that data released by the USDA on Wednesday shows the state made errors in about 15% of payments in federal fiscal year 2025. That is up from 11.5% the prior year. This includes more than 13% of payments being higher than they should have been. In October of next year, a new federal law requires states with error rates over 10% to pay a greater portion of SNAP benefits. State lawmakers appropriated more than $100 million in the FY27 budget for higher administrative expenses, as well as hiring new staff to try and reduce those errors. A Pekin man is heading to federal prison for a decade after trying to target a local 10-year-old. 42-year-old Mark Steven Peterson sentenced to 10 years behind bars for attempted enticement of a minor. Peterson wasn't just talking online. He drove to Peoria to meet the child, but walked straight into a trap set by the FBI. Peterson will serve his full 10-year sentence, and once released, will be required to register as a sex offender for life. More news in 30 minutes, or as it breaks, and always at WMBDRadio.com.
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6: The 25 News First Alert Forecast calls for some rain chances, mainly after midnight into early tomorrow morning. Otherwise, cloudy skies with lows in the mid-60s. A cloudy, cool, and at times rainy Friday forecast. High temperatures only near 70. We're up to 80 on Saturday with partly cloudy skies. A couple showers and storms Saturday night and early Sunday morning. But after that warm front passes through Sunday morning, we get hot and humid Sunday with highs near 90 and heat index values near 100. From 25 News, I'm First Alert Chief Meteorologist Brian Walter for WMBD Radio.
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2: Route 24 in Washington, the westbound left lane is closed due to ongoing road work. University in Northmore, there's that crossover there into northbound University, and Northmore is closed west of University. In East Peoria, Washington Street between Veterans and Camp is closed until mid-August. And on Knoxville, those daytime lane closures continue to be in effect. Between West Bellcrest Drive and West Northridge Lane, those are necessary for drainage repairs and should last through the end of tomorrow. 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
12: 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This is the Phil Luciano Show. Thanks for being here today. Stories we are following include the continued rescue efforts in Venezuela. Those twin earthquakes racked the country yesterday. And the worst in that country in more than six decades. So far, 188 people dead. Meantime, those rescue workers sifting through rubble, listening for voices, frantic to get them out as soon as possible. possible. We're following that story. Bring any updates if and when they come during the entirety of this show. Meantime, speaking of international stories of international interest, the World Cup continues. Today, U.S. takes on Turkey. That's at 9 a.m. Peoria time in L.A. It's almost, I don't want to say meaningless, but kind of meaningless for the United States. There's zero pressure. They've already clinched the top spot in Group D in the round of 32. That's the next big step. And Turkey's already mathematically eliminated. So there are two teams going in the opposite directions. In fact, the U.S. is going to rest multiple starters because they don't want them to get more yellow cards. So they don't want to get them booted, that type of thing. So that's where that game is. Surely the United States will win, you'd think. But again, it doesn't matter in terms of the future. But though there's little consequence in the standings, if they win tonight, that will be the first time they won three consecutive victories in the World Cup in nearly a century. In nearly a century. They haven't won three times in a row in nearly a century. So they like to do that. We shall see. I bet they will. That, again, is at 9 a.m. Peoria time. Meantime, in other cup news, and it's interesting stuff, most of the I kind of follow a little bit. I'll tune it on. I'll watch it like, yeah, soccer, kicking the ball. I get it. They're athletic. And then it's like I'll wander into the other room, that type of thing. And I'll come back a little while later. I know, ugly American. But I got to tell you, I'm following a lot of the stories that have to do with the World Cup that have nothing to do with soccer. It's just interesting stuff. And there are so many international fans who are in the U.S. for these games. And we've talked about some of the stuff that they've been up to. They're having a lot of fun in cases. Like there's a lot, we talked earlier this week about a lot of Scots who they almost took over Fenway Park during a Boston Red Sox game. And their national songs they were singing, they had like the whole place just smiling and almost singing along. Yeah. And there's another manifestation like that happened in Times Square. Okay, this involved thousands of Norwegian soccer fans. And check out this video if you can. I'll describe it. When I say they're in Times Square, it's not like there's two or three people, okay? Thousands, like the entirety of Times Square, are these Norwegians. And what they're doing is they're Viking row. It's a celebration, a rally cry, whatever you want to call it. And the fans do it. The team sometimes does it. And what you see is all these folks, and they're on their butts like they're actually rowing. They're supporting the Viking team. And so they do this row because it's like what they would do on a traditional Viking longship, you know, big old ships of yore. And so a lot of them are wearing jerseys. Some of them are wearing Viking helmets. And man, are they loud? That is row is what they're saying in their native tongue. And there, as I mentioned, thousands were doing it. But you'll see groups from them, they'll do it on subway platforms, escalators, city streets. Yeah. A lot of Norwegians doing that Viking row. Meantime, if the fans from Norway, Scotland, and otherwise, many, many, many of them are saying that they've been pleasantly and shockingly surprised with the United States. Because these fans, some from Europe, some from Asia, they had braced themselves. They were expecting America to be rude, superficial, dangerous. You know, can't believe everything you read or hear, except from this radio station. But in these videos that these fans from overseas have been posting, they have expressed relief, expressed a lot of joy in finding Americans to be warm, helpful, and friendly all over the country. And what are they saying? They're saying that random people in bars and on the street are incredibly eager, and they'll talk at length and help them navigate unfamiliar cities. They're not just like, hit the road, Ferner. No, they're helping them out. They're glad to help. And international visitors are also happy with the service at businesses here. And it's not like back home they're rude, but back home they're more reserved. Here, a lot of the service personnel, customer service, they've been really, really friendly to all these visitors. Maybe, I'd like to think they're like this all the time. I don't know if since the pandemic we've had that kind of customer service across the board, but during the World Cup they have been. And meantime, across the country, local communities rolling out the red carpet. For instance, in Kansas, a local high school band learned the Algerian national anthem to welcome the team there. And we mentioned the Scots before in Boston. Pubs there have gone viral for the locals eagerly buying drinks for those Scottish fans. Yeah. And we've talked on this show earlier this week about some of the foods that they're digging, the foreign visitors are digging, ranch dressing and pizza and barbecue, those type of things. But meantime, they are marveling at the portion sizes. Just like, wow, that's how much one person is going to eat? quite the value there, because that's one thing they're saying about the food. On the other hand, there's been some complaints about some stuff. Like they're like, wow, it takes a long way to go from point A to point B. Now, I don't know if we're talking about people going from Miami to LA or something, but they're this very long distances. I mean, Europe is a much smaller country, right? And I guess they could have looked at a map, huh? Better luck next time. Use a map, visitors. But also, there's not as much public transit, at least not to the levels they have in Europe. We were talking about the food and the amount for these helpings. That's not necessarily a bad thing when they get it, because otherwise, with a lot of the prices for like ticket resales, hotel rooms, and basic stadium food, we're talking about stuff directly related to the World Cup. They're calling it price gouging. Just costs a lot of dough. Now, the stadium food thing, you and I are like, yep, welcome to America, right? For instance, there are, in a lot of these places, $20 beers. Now, that almost makes what you pay at Busch Stadium a deal, right? But they're 20 bucks. Now, think about this, though. In Mexico, the daily minimum wage is $18. So you have some fans from Mexico, and they're like, man, Dios mío, this cerveza is almost as much I make in a day. Yeah. But there's other stuff. There's really interesting things that are on the menu at a lot of these World Cup stadiums. For instance, in Miami, fancy AF, you can fill in that blank, tots. You get three fried hash browns topped with, this is weird to me, caviar, creme franche. No idea what that is. Sounds fancy. And chives. Chives, you say? Well, that well justifies the low price of $75? Well, it's got the caviar. Mm-hmm. So in Miami as well, they have the Empanada Mundial. I do not know what Mundial is. I know what an empanada is. It's kind of like a calzone, kind of like a big hot pocket, that kind of thing. It's a massive 5-pound chicken and cheese creation. 40 bucks. Well, 5 pounds, that's not bad. That's not bad. L.A., the Twinkie Cheeseburger. It's a cheeseburger topped with a bacon-wrapped jalapeno that's stuffed with brisket and cream cheese. So it's kind of like a Twinkie, kind of like a cheeseburger, that kind of thing. In Vancouver, you know, the poutine they have in Canada. So they got the fries and gravy. But also, they've got short ribs on there, plus cheese curds. There you go. Maple bacon smoky, that's also in Vancouver. A smoked sausage topped with bacon, onion jam, and maple syrup. Sounds almost like a breakfast food, huh? Kind of, sort of. So lots of interesting food, lots of interesting things that they are learning here in America. But I'm just glad it's not like, man, we came to America and we hated it. I mean, apparently they're heading back home with very little money in their pocket, but filled with tater tots and a little bit of caviar. Caleb Kelch, always filled with tater tots in his pocket. How's the traffic?
2: Wow, I didn't know that about me.
12: You got to pay more attention.
2: I guess so. Thank you, Phil. We do have a report of a couple crashes here, a couple accidents. One on Western, a vehicle versus a building, and another one on Knoxville between War Memorial and Lake. Again, two accidents there. Also, Route 24 westbound, the left lane in Washington between Grossenbach and Cummings Lane. Again, Cummings Lanes, again, that is westbound left lane that is closed due to ongoing road work. 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
12: 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Worry less, move forward. When we get back, we got a really weird crime story to share with you. A guy got busted for pirating CDs. Pirating CDs. No, this isn't a rerun from 1998 or something. And the investigation, check this out, took 4 years. That sound crazy? Well, it's next.
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12: Thanks for being here today and every day. This is the Phil Luciano Show. Man, I look at the calendar, I see, holy smokes, the year's almost half over. July 1st is next week. And you know what that means? July 4th isn't too far after it. That's how the calendar works, you see. And on the 4th, you know where you want to be. Choose Greater Peoria, Red, White, and Boom, presented by I3 Broadband on the riverfront once again. Help ring in America's 250th birthday with one of the best fireworks show in the Midwest, and it's also in the top 1% in all of the U.S. of A. For more information, you can go to redwhiteandboom.us. We'll see you on the 4th. I'll be broadcasting with Greg Batten. Blah, blah. What's his name? Blip Blappy? Blip Blappy and Greg Batten and me. We'll be down there from 6 to 9. Come by. Say hello. Man, this crime seems so weird, not by what was done, well, a little bit, but also in terms of how much police attention, how long the investigation took. This is out of UK. This guy's 47, Mark Kearns, if you're scoring at home. He was arrested for burning and selling CDs. Burning CDs, yeah. This is not from 1998, it's from this year. And yeah, they took four years, police there did, to investigate. I didn't know that there are that many people who are still wanting CDs. You know, most laptops don't have CD drives anymore. A lot of cars, new cars, certainly don't have CD players anymore. And I did get to think, though, way back when. Remember when they first came out, what a big deal they were? This commercial here, 1984.
29: Techniques brings you one of the most significant advances in sound since stereo.
2: 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Reality.
12: I like that laser sound. Sounds of space age. And this ad, if we could play it real quick, this was the same year.
4: In 1982, Sony revolutionized music with a compact disc player. Now, of course, the competition is joining the revolution. But Sony is starting another one. Introducing the car compact disc player. And for those who don't drive, Sony introduces the portable compact disc player.
12: Also known, I believe, as the Walkman. They didn't even have that name yet. Anyway, that guy got 6 months. I don't know what they're going to do. Send him in a time machine to serve his sentence in 1984 or something. When we get back, we'll catch you up on all the big headlines here on The Phil Luciano Show. Stick around. We got another story about a hit maker who fell apart on stage last night.
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6: Reversing course, I'm Deborah Valentine, Fox News. Senate Republicans rejected a war powers resolution early Thursday after a heated meeting with President Trump. The measure would have symbolically blocked further military action in Iran. Fox's Aisha Hosni reports from the White House.
7: The president was on a victory lap, especially after convincing enough Senate Republicans to change their minds and block a war powers resolution to limit his authority over what's happening in Iran. He says that has now put Iran on notice, but a U.S. official confirms for us that Iran attacked a cargo ship in the Strait of Hormuz after Iran was warning ships that transiting the strait without authorization through them would be dealt with.
6: The International Maritime Organization has paused its plan to evacuate ships from the Strait of Hormuz. The move after the British military said a vessel was hit by a projectile off the coast of Oman following the passage of several tankers that used a route backed by the UN. The U.S. is deploying assistance to Venezuela following deadly earthquakes within 30 seconds of each other. Speaking to reporters in Bahrain, Secretary of State Marco Rubio says American search and rescue teams are deployed to assist Venezuela.
8: We're already deploying search and rescue teams from Fairfax County, Virginia, and Los Angeles. There'll be some others we'll add. That's their most immediate need right now is search and rescue efforts. They have a bunch of collapsed buildings, and so they'll need a lot of help in terms of digging through that.
6: The president of Venezuela's National Assembly says the death toll from Thursday's back-to-back earthquakes have left at least 188 people dead. Rescuers are trying to free at least another 200 victims. Russia on the defense. Ukraine's President Volodymyr Zelensky says Russia is moving a significant part of its air defenses to protect a handful of prime targets. 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
9: WMBD Radio Local News. I'm John Cruz. A teen facing gun charges in Peoria. Police say officers responded Tuesday to the 1800 block of North New York Street on a report of trouble with a male juvenile who was armed with a handgun. Officers found the 14-year-old boy who had a gun on his person. He was arrested for aggravated assault, unlawful use of a weapon, and possession of a firearm under 21. 17th District Congressman Eric Sorensen says Illinois farmers aren't looking for handouts, but rather a chance to make a fair, honest living. Sorensen is a member of the House Ag Committee, and he had a chance to question Department of Ag's Undersecretary Richard Fordyce about federal crop insurance, especially important given the recent storms.
10: Illinois now leads the nation in tornado touchdowns here this year, and many of those have occurred in farm fields and farm country and small hometowns in Illinois.
9: And Sorensen adds he's committed to advocating for fair federal crop insurance compensation while fighting back against cuts to SNAP assistance for Illinois families. If you're planning to hit the road for July 4th, prepare to pay more at the pump. Gas Buddy forecasting a national average of $3.75 a gallon for the holiday, the second most expensive Independence Day on record. Price is expected to be about 65 cents more a gallon than last year, which adds up fast if you're on a trip. Gas Buddy says before you fill up, shop around for the best price. More news in 30 minutes or as it breaks and always at WMBDRadio.com.
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11: The 25 News First Alert Forecast calls for some rain chances, mainly after midnight into early tomorrow morning. Otherwise, cloudy skies with lows in the mid-60s. A cloudy, cool, and at times rainy Friday forecast. High temperatures only near 70. We're up to 80 on Saturday with partly cloudy skies. Couple showers and storms Saturday night and early Sunday morning. But after that warm front passes through Sunday morning, we get hot and humid Sunday with highs near 90 and heat index values near 100. From 25 News, I'm First Alert Chief Meteorologist Brian Walter for WMBD Radio.
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15: A couple accidents to report. There's a crash on Western, a vehicle versus a building. And on Knoxville, there's an accident between War Memorial and Lake. Also, Route 24 in Washington between Grossenbach and Cummings Lane. Westbound, the left lane is closed due to ongoing road work. 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
12: 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This is the Phil Luciano Show. Thanks for joining us today. You know, for many a day, we've been bemoaning the lack of progress in these talks regarding the Iran war. And then a day like today happens, and it's like, can we go back to nothing happening? Because now it's like a glacier. You know, one step forward, no steps forward, and then two steps back. Yes, today, the armed forces in Iran struck a container ship that was passing through the Strait of Hormuz, I think with a drone. Those are what the reports are saying. And, you know, earlier in the day, Iran said, look, you all you ships coming through here, you can only use our route. You can't use the Oman route. Because, you know, Iran wants to be in charge of that strait, right? And so, boom, this attack. So I haven't quite explained why it happened, but it happened. And this certainly undermines the efforts to restore shipping traffic through there. That's not a good thing. That's not a good thing at all. In fact, oil prices jumped after the attack. If you're still worried about, you know, price at the pump, yeah. So those went up. Meantime today, the Iranian state media says, look, we're not going to move forward. Not the media, but the government. We're not going to move forward with the 60-day negotiation phase. Aren't we down to like 55 days by now? Is anyone counting this? Does it matter? I don't know. Anyway, they're saying we're not going to move forward with these negotiations, however many days, unless Israeli forces entirely withdraw from southern Lebanon. I don't know how that's a different thing. I think that's been there the whole time, but no one listens to that demand. And Israel says, we have no plans to do that. And again, Israel not part of these discussions. So again, I don't know how this works when you have all these things happening or not happening, how this moves to any sort of resolution. I guess we have 60, 55, a bunch of days. I don't know. But not a good day in terms of, boy, that's pointing in the right direction. Ye gads. Meantime, today, all eyes around the world on Venezuela, where two earthquakes really rocked that country. Worst earthquakes there in 6 decades. Boom, boom, one after the other. Rescue crews and residents are still digging through the rubble, looking for survivors. So far, 188 people killed, 1,500 injured, but those numbers are certainly higher. They're going to go higher. It's because right now everyone's frantic. It's chaotic. They're just trying to help people, listening for those voices, sorting through all the rubble, the concrete, the rebar, all that stuff. At least 250 buildings have been damaged, and the, I don't know if it's the epicenter, but the part that got hit the worst there is in the northern section of Venezuela, and that's the most populous part of the country. So, yeah, when you got all those people living up there, certainly you would think that those casualty numbers will soar. Meantime, there are further worries about the residents who live in the rural areas, because they're a little more far-flung, and they live in shanty towns. And these are homes, if you call them, I mean, they're homes. I don't want to insult them saying they're not homes, but we're talking, you know, lean-tos type of thing. And they're built on hillsides. Now, on one hand, I guess it is a good thing. If there's ever a good reason why someone isn't living in a concrete structure, well, this would be it, because they're not living in that, and those fall down and they hurt you. I'm not saying that's a good way to live. I'm just saying that's the one upside here. On the downside, we're talking about far-flung communities, peasants. And sometimes in other countries, they're not exactly counted well. In other words, how many people lived here? Do we have them all? That's not like things would be done here in the United States. You know, here, regardless where there's a natural disaster, there would be order. There would be more precision. We know who lives where, that sort of thing. And the rural areas of Venezuela, are they going to know that? I don't know. So worries there that those casualty numbers are going to rise from any that have happened in the countryside. So keep a watching. U.S. teams are heading there to help out as we speak. Meantime, I found this kind of interesting. I saw these two earthquakes, 7.5 and 7.2, boom, boom, run after the other. But I also noticed as I was checking through the news today that there were two other earthquakes yesterday, and they're pretty sizable in terms of magnitude. One was offshore Japan, 6.9. The tremor deeply felt across the region, but no reports of mass casualties or structure failures, that kind of thing. And meantime, also yesterday in California, the Redwood Valley, Northern California, 5.6. That's that area's strongest quake in decades. And you know, you think of California, think of San Francisco, you know, they get those nasty ones. But this one, the strongest one in decades. And there were some building cracks, some minor injuries, but nothing major. Nothing major. So I saw those and I'm wondering, just because I know nothing about that kind of science, or really any science, to tell you the truth, and I'm wondering, is there any connection here? And there isn't any connection there. There's connection in something else to talk about here in a second. There, so those three happened. It's not like the world is becoming less stable. At least that's no indication of that. So those three just happened to happen, California, or four, I guess. Two in Venezuela, one in California, one off Japan. That just was random. That's just happenstance. But this other factor I thought was also really, really intriguing. Normally, a typical day worldwide, we get 55 earthquakes. I'd say, I don't know. I don't hear about earthquakes that much. What are you talking about, Phil? Well, a lot of these earthquakes that happen every day are 4.0 or less. In other words, they're barely felt and there really is no damage. And so that it's not a big deal. So 55 of all earthquakes, measurable earthquakes in a typical day. Over the past 24 hours, 135. Now, what's going on? Is this indicative of some sort of global destabilization? No. What's happening, and this kind of makes sense. So you have these three, three sites for earthquakes. These three sites hit by earthquakes were in the same day. That's just random. That's happenstance. But because they were rather high in terms of their magnitude, there's the aftershocks, those little earthquakes that follow. Well, they're not so little. I mean, they're very measurable. They're felt for a long, long ways. But that makes sense, right? These are big earthquakes. Big aftershocks, big following quakes. So that makes sense. That's why there were that many, 135. So, and the bottom line is this. Yes, 135 is more than the typical 55, but the experts are not worried about that. They're not like, uh-oh, things are falling apart. Not at all. So all eyes will remain on Venezuela. Meantime, we're still trying to figure out what's going to happen regarding Lionel Richie. I don't know if you heard about this. He is on tour with Earth, Wind, and Fire. I mean, it's a double bill. Lionel Richie, Earth, Wind, and Fire, live, one night only, that type of thing. So opening night of this tour was yesterday in St. Paul, and he couldn't finish his set. Here's what happened. He sang eight hits, about 50 minutes on stage, and he went into Dancing on the Ceiling. And then all of a sudden, he sat down, kept singing, but from a sitting position. After the song, he good-naturedly explained what was going on to the crowd.
1: Now, what I have learned about my years of being in the business, when you are feeling busy, sit your ass down.
12: He sounds in good spirits there, right? And he went on to say, I know that that's the first time in the history of Dancing on the Ceiling that I've done it sitting down. And he did say, that's a bad sign. That's a bad sign. You know, seems still in good spirits. He went on to a grand piano, did Three Times a Lady, and then he's like, got to have an intermission. Leaves the stage. A little bit later, his saxophonist comes out and says, sorry, Lionel's not feeling well. He can't continue the show. He was taken to a nearby hospital in an ambulance as a precaution. Word is that he was a little dehydrated. No word on the cause of what happened. There was no signs of illness before the show, so it's unclear what happened. It's unclear what's going to happen going forward, because tomorrow, the second night of the tour, both acts are supposed to appear in Chicago. I don't know if anyone locally is going, wouldn't surprise me, but there's no word if that show will be canceled or postponed, just like there's no word about how Lionel's doing. But I think he's going to be okay from what we're seeing, but we shall see. We shall see the weather, or at least hear about it right now from Caleb Couch.
15: University of Northmore, there's a crossover into northbound University, and Northmore is closed west of University in East Peoria, Washington Street between Veterans Drive and Camp. That's closed until mid-August. And a project that started today, South Blaine Street, is closed mid-block between West Antoinette and West Garden. That's necessary for pavement removal and should last about 4 weeks. 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
12: 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When we get back, man, so often is the case these days, we have another rock and roll obit. You know the voice, you know the hits. But what you probably don't know is how this singer became a musician. When in jail as a teen, he passed time by teaching himself how to play a discarded guitar. Wow, from that, he went on to become a world-renowned Grammy winner. Who? Hear all about it next.
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12: Thanks for joining us today. This is the Phil Luciano Show. You know, depending on how you look back in music history, I'd say rock and roll is about, what, 72 years old? Could be 75. Depends on what you count as the first rock and roll record. But still, 70-some years, right? So I guess it's not surprising that as we roll on, that we have more and more rock and roll obits. But still, it's one of those things with a lot of these artists, you know, we grew up with them. The one we're going to talk about, I was a little kid when I first heard the music. But, you know, after 60 years of hearing someone, you're still like, oh, man, that guy passed away. You can't shake that. It's not like, well, he was old. I don't think we should react that way right now. Well, he was old. Got to die. Nah. But that's one of the things. You grow up, you're used to someone. It's like, wow. Today, David Clayton Thomas, Grammy Award winning Canadian singer and songwriter, passed away. It was yesterday, actually. Age 84. Now, you certainly know the voice.

lead singer, of course, for Blood, Sweat, and Tears. And what is amazing to me about his story is that he became really a musician at all. See, he was born in England, moved to Toronto in his youth with his family. He fled an abusive home as a teenager, but that left him homeless a lot of times and also in trouble. So he spent a lot of time in reform schools and jail cells. Here's the thing. While incarcerated, he got bored, and he found this discarded guitar, a guitar no one wanted. I'm sure it was beat up and out of tune and all that. But he's like, I wonder if I can teach myself how to play it. He did. And so after he got out of jail, he's 21. Boy, that's a long time. He was in there for years and years and years. He got into the blues scene in Toronto, eventually went to New York to perform. And there, folk singer Judy Collins, this is in 1968, recommended him to Blood, Sweat, and Tears. She knew all these people. They say, hey, this guy, he might make for that vocalist you're looking for. And, you know, the group was interesting. They mixed some symphonic arrangements, some horns and pop. And he had that soulful, gritty baritone, right? And their second album, called Blood, Sweat, and Tears, 1968, it went to the top of the Billboard charts. It was there for 7 weeks, sold over 10 million copies globally. In addition to Spinning Wheel, which you just heard, the album also featured this song. You

0: And it had this tune.
1: And when I die, and when I'm gone, there'll be one child born in this world. Carry on, carry on.
0: Like I said, it sold 10 million copies. Critics loved it too. In fact, in 1970, the band won, because of that album, the Grammy Award for Album of the Year. And here's the thing. You know what it beat out? The Beatles and Abbey Road. Wow. Wow. Not too shabby. So they're doing great. They're headlining major arenas and that kind of thing. Then at a downturn, because in 1970, the U.S. State Department sponsored a tour spotlighting them in Eastern Europe. And they were the first major U.S. band to play behind the Iron Curtain. And that didn't sit well with a lot of fans. They lost a lot of fans because of that. Well, it turned out, documentary comes out in 2023, revealed that the tour was orchestrated, sort of an arm twisting of David Clayton Thomas. They said, hey, you know what? You still want your green card and stay in America? You got all those, they got that criminal history, all those convictions. We're going to boot you.

0: Hospital in Toronto, David Clayton Thomas. Meantime, coming up soon on July 4th, you want to be at Choose Greater Peoria Red, White, and Boom, presented by i3 Broadband. It's on the riverfront, of course, again, help ring in America's 250th birthday. If you need more information about that, please visit redwhiteandboom.us, and we'll see you on the 4th. Coming up next, we got the fillers, plus, you know, the Warriors, the cult classic movie from the 1970s. It's inspiring a Broadway musical to debut next spring, and it's being put together by none other than the creator of Hamilton. That's some heavyweight bona fides behind it, right? That's pretty cool. But wait till you hear about the twist in this story. It's driving me nuts. See what you think coming up next.
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2: Fox News, I'm Kathleen Maloney. At least 188 confirmed dead now after two strong earthquakes hit northern Venezuela.
3: Most people were at home during the quakes. Venezuela's acting president, Delcy Rodriguez, warning this death toll is expected to climb as emergency crews are racing against the clock to reach devastated areas.
2: Fox's Dana Marie McNichol, the U.S. and other countries are providing medical and humanitarian relief. The Supreme Court allowing the Trump administration and DHS to terminate the temporary protective status of migrants without judicial review.
4: We have upwards of 1.3 million people estimated that are in this country on a TPS program. The court here saying, listen, if DHS wants to terminate that program or that status for these folks, they can do it.
2: Fox's Lydia Hu with that. 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
5: WMBD Radio Local News. I'm John Cruz. Peoria police looking for a missing man. They say Ernest Porter III was last seen on Tuesday. He is known to frequent the Schlarman House in areas near Wayne Street. Porter described as a black male who was around 5'7", weighing 155 pounds. Anybody with information asked to contact Peoria police. It's been a record-setting year for tornadoes, but federal aid for those affected by the twisters here in Illinois may not be available. Capital News Illinois reports more than 150 tornadoes have been confirmed across the state since June the 23rd, with the previous record 73 back in 2006. A Politico analysis shows Democrat-led states saw just 23% of their disaster requests granted in the first year of Trump's second term, compared to 89% of their Republican counterparts. Last fall, the administration denied two requests for severe flooding assistance in the Chicago area, something Democrat Governor J.B. Pritzker says was, quote, politically motivated. FEMA denies that in statements, while low-interest loans for businesses impacted were approved by the U.S. SBA. A Pekin man is heading to federal prison for a decade after trying to target a local 10-year-old. 42-year-old Mark Stephen Peterson sentenced to 10 years behind bars for attempted enticement of a minor. Peterson wasn't just talking online. He drove to Peoria to meet the child, but walked straight into a trap set by the FBI. Peterson will serve his full 10-year sentence, and once released, will be required to register as a sex offender for life. More news in 30 minutes, or as it breaks, and always at WMBDRadio.com.
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8: The 25 News First Alert forecast calls for some rain chances, mainly after midnight into early tomorrow morning. Otherwise, cloudy skies with lows in the mid-60s. A cloudy, cool, and at times rainy Friday forecast. High temperatures only near 70. We're up to 80 on Saturday with partly cloudy skies. Couple showers and storms Saturday night and early Sunday morning. But after that warm front passes through Sunday morning, we get hot and humid Sunday with highs near 90 and heat index values near 100. From 25 News, I'm First Alert Chief Meteorologist Brian Walter for WMBD Radio.
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10: University of Northmore, there's a crossover into Northbound University, and Northmore is closed west of University in East Peoria, Washington Street, between Veterans Drive and Camp. That's closed until mid-August. And a project that started today, South Blaine Street, is closed mid-block between West Antoinette and West Garden. That's necessary for pavement removal and should last about 4

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9: WMBD. This is the Phil Luciano Show. We got the fillers coming up. First, though, headlines we've been following. All eyes remain on Venezuela that got hit by a double whammy of earthquakes yesterday. Worst earthquakes in that country in six decades. So far, 188 fatalities, 1,500 injuries. Those numbers almost certainly to soar. Right now, rescue workers, including some from the United States who are headed there, are frantically trying to get people out of the rubble. They're hearing cries. They're trying to get there. And it's still a chaotic mess. So, thoughts and prayers there. Meantime, in Iran, remember the days yesterday when we could just look back and say, how come nothing's getting done? Well, the nothing's better than what happened today on two fronts. For one, Iran drone attack hit a ship there going through the Strait of Hormuz. Not sure exactly why, but that's a big deal because that destabilizes the entire effort to get those ships through the Strait of Hormuz on a regular basis. So that's not good. Meantime, the government announced look, we're not going to get back to the negotiation table if and unless Israel gets the heck out of Lebanon. I mean, they've always said that, but they seem to know we really, really mean it now. And you know what Israel says? We really, really mean we're not going to leave. So I don't know how you reconcile this, especially the situation where Israel has these expectations from Iran and maybe the United States, and they're not part of the negotiation. I don't know. Again, one step forward, zero steps forward, two steps back, over and over again. Yeesh. Meantime, speaking of a yeesh of a much less dire variety, okay? You know the name, probably, Lin-Manuel Miranda, okay? He is the force. He's a songwriter, actor, filmmaker, playwright. He's the force who's behind Hamilton. Even if you don't follow musicals, Hamilton, such a giant deal, right? Big Broadway musical. And he's now working on a musical that's to debut on Broadway next spring. It's based on this movie.
10: Warriors, come out to play. Warriors, come out to play.
9: That's, of course, from Walter Hill's Warriors, 1979 cult classic, The Warriors. I think I saw it 5,000 times at midnight movies as a teenager. Really, really enjoy it. Still watch it today. I have 2 copies of it on DVD. Why would I do that? Well, I figure if Armageddon hits and we don't have streaming services, I still will have the DVD capability. I'm assuming that either A, we still have electricity, or B, I'm going to hook it up to my wife's exercise bike and she'll just keep pedaling and keep my TV working, DVD player working. Why would I have 2? Well, when the first one runs out. Anyway, if you're not familiar with the story, New York City street gangs converge in the Bronx for a massive citywide peace summit among gang leaders.
11: These are the armies of the night.
12: Can you dig it? Can you dig it?
9: And the movie follows one particular gang. Well, I think you know from the title of the movie which gang it is.
11: And these are the Warriors.
13: We know about the Warriors. They're a heavy outfit.
11: They're from Coney Island.
13: Warriors? You guys are the big dudes, huh?
9: The big dudes indeed. But when a prominent, respected gang leader is assassinated at that summit, the Warriors are falsely framed for the murder. So they gotta bop their way back all the way to Brooklyn.
11: Between them and safety stand 20,000 cops. And 100,000 sworn enemies.
14: I want them all. I want all the Warriors.
9: A fun movie. A movie that I'm thinking, I don't really know how you make it into a musical, but still, I mean, you had West Side Story. That was about gangs, right? So maybe it works. So I kind of got excited about that. But then I saw this part. You tell me what you think. There's a slight creative change in the musical, and I'm being sarcastic. It's a pretty major change. The Warriors gang will be entirely women. Now, I am not being a male chauvinist pig here. I am just thinking, well, it would seem that that would be a hard thing for a group of women to pull off. Again, they're fighting gangs. No offense to the female gender, but guys are stronger and crazier and more psychotic. That's what this movie is all about. It's just about fighting and surviving. And I guess if all things are possible, it's possible a female gang could do that, but it just seems unlikely. Besides, I like the movie how it is. Why are they changing it? Well, I'm just going to read what they say. That the original faced criticism for depicting female characters as sexual objects or vulnerable targets. Yes, maybe, kind of, sort of. And then it says, by framing the journey through all female lens, the musical shifts the narrative tone from standard male-on-male gang violence to a story about survival, mutual protection, and sisterhood. The journey from the Bronx back to Coney Island becomes an anthem of women reclaiming the night and protecting one another in a hostile environment. That's all high-minded and everything. But you know what I like about the original? The fighting. Lots and lots of fighting. And I don't think the musical is going to really be like that. So am I going to go see it? Well,

0: Why, yes, the fillers, those stories we grab from around the world, but especially Florida, to tickle your funny bone. And looky, looky, this story is out of a place known as Florida, Milton, Florida, to be exact. Now, do you ever get upset when one of your neighbors mows the lawn either too early in the morning or too late at night? Maybe here's an idea you can take from this lady there. She's 84. Her name's Charlene Davis. And she was arrested after firing a gunshot as a warning to her neighbor cutting grass too late in the evening for her taste. Yeah. Again, she's 84. What happened was, 8:15 p.m. last Thursday, there's a neighbor. He was out there mowing his lawn, 8:15, and all of a sudden, hears a gunshot. He looks over and sees Charlene holding a revolver. And he's like, uh-oh. And again, on one hand, she's 84. On the other hand, in her hand, a Smith & Wesson 38. And she fired it into the ground, but it apparently was a warning shot because she's usually either sleeping or otherwise chilling out at that time. So police roll up, and according to them, she said that she wanted to scare the neighbors due to an ongoing noise issue with them and her trying to sleep. Okay, she's been charged with aggravated assault with a deadly weapon. That's a felony. And some misdemeanor counts. Now, on one hand, I understand Charlene's sleep frustration. On the other, I wonder if her gunshot woke up any other residents who were, you know, trying to sleep.
1: Filler up! Filler up! Filler up!
0: Ah, for the next filler, we turn to a place called Florida. You know, I think you know I've been on the morning show before this week for like 2 months. I forget how much fun Florida is. Till I do the fillers again. Anyway, there's this guy in Florida. He's 40. Cedric Booker. Arrested last week on 13 felony charges, mostly drug offenses, after a police investigation. See what police did? They used an undercover informant to buy some cocaine from Cedric on 3 occasions. And police sent a SWAT team to his home, served a search warrant. They found $2,500 in cash along with the drugs. And they slapped the cuffs on him and started to haul him off. But while talking to him, I mean, they got him dead to rights pretty much, but he was, I don't know if he was just being honest or if he was bragging, but he said, they said, "Hey, are you a drug dealer?" And he said, "Why, yes, I sell drugs to various people all throughout the city." He said it. That's pretty much a confession. You know that part about the right to remain silent? Oopsie. We got another guy who sells drugs all over town. Well, at least he tried to. This is in the Villages in Florida. And federal authorities there, that's a big deal when a crime goes federal, have arrested a 77-year-old man there for buying more than $1,800 in erectile dysfunction drugs without a prescription. And you're thinking, how much action does this guy get? Well, his plan was to sell them to other guys, maybe women too, in the Villages. Yeah. And I don't know if you've heard about the reputation this place has. You know, it's a retirement home, but the stories that come out, the gossip, the rumors, it's about the sex lives of residents there. Swingers, public sex, high STD rates. I mean, that's the story. I have no idea if all of that is true, but that's what they say. I mean, these guys are old, these gals are old, but they haven't stopped, you know, doing stuff. So anyway, this guy, he's 77, he was picked up again because he somehow got all of these drugs, $1,800 worth, without a legal prescription. And he faces up to a year in federal prison. And so I guess it's nice. It's nice when older folks stay active, but not in jail. And that's all the time we've got for the fillers today. Caleb Kelch, one more check of traffic, please.
2: University of Northmore, there's a crossover into northbound University, and Northmore is closed west of University in East Peoria, Washington Street between Veterans Drive and Camp. That's closed until mid-August. And a project that started today, South Blaine Street, is closed mid-block between West Antoinette and West Garden. 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
3: Hey, it's Greg Batten and Dan DiOrio. I'm Greg, he's the Dan. 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We do a show called The Greg and Dan Show. 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
0: Thanks for being here today and every day. This is the Phil Luciano Show. You know, little dogs, they be yappy sometimes, you know? And get a little big for their britches. It's like, yep, yep, yep, yep, yep, stop it. Yep, yep, yep, yep, stop it! Big dog's not as yappy. Sometimes, though, once in a while, it's a good thing. It's a good thing. That nonstop barking. As evidence A, we turn to New Jersey. Town of West Milford, to be exact. And there is the residence of Ada Kelly. And last Friday, 1 a.m., she's asleep, okay? Just dreaming little dreams. And all of a sudden, she's kind of like waking up a little bit. She's like, what's going on? Her three-year-old poodle, Squilliam. No idea what that means, but that certainly sounds like a little dog name, right? Squilliam. And when I see her Squilliam, I don't think of, you know, like Rottweiler. So Squilliam keeps barking and barking. And she's like, sleeping, go back to bed, stop it. Yep, yep, yep, yep, yep, yep, yep, yep. Stop it. Yep, yep, yep, yep. Just wouldn't stop.
21: He comes to my bed, goes back and forth, comes to my bed. I was like, oh my God, what? And I hear the smoke detector went off. Immediately, beep, beep, beep.
0: Okay, now things are serious, right? Because it's yip, yip, yip, yip, yip. Then beep, beep, beep. She knows what that is, right? And she kind of gets her eyes wide and she says, oh my, it's dark, but I can see some smoke. So she grabs Squilliam and she flees with him from that smoky house.
21: I was like, oh my God, it's a fire. I run and was in the living room. The house already in flames.
0: Yeah, any fire's a bad scene, right? But this one was raging. By the time firefighters arrived, the blaze was roaring through the house. Firefighters couldn't stop the fire at all. Destroyed the structure, and Kelly lost all of her belongings. Still, she's grateful that she and her persistent poodle made it out alive, and she has no doubt about who deserves the credit.
21: The best of the best. He's my hero, my angel. He's the best.
0: Yip, yip, yip, yip, yip, yip. He just wouldn't stop. He just wouldn't stop. He probably wanted a treat. Yip, yip, yip, yip. Liver snaps, liver snaps. Nah, he knew. Good doggy. Good boy. Good boy. Where are you going to be a week from Saturday? You know what day that is? July 4. So you know where I hope you're going to be. You're going to be at Choose Greater Peoria, Red, White, and Boom, presented by i3 Broadband Band, down on the riverfront again, of course. And you can join us and help ring in America's 250th birthday. It's with one of the best fireworks in the Midwest, and it's in the top 1% in the entire country, for real. That's how good it is. That's how big it is. That's how boomy it is. If you need more information, you can visit redwhiteandboom.us. Come on down there. Have a good time. Food, drink, and all that. Greg Batten and I will be broadcasting from 3 till 6, so come on under the Gateway Building. Say hello or whatever else you'd like to say. You can yell anything. Probably go out live. I shouldn't say that, right? I don't think we have a delay button out there. If that gets you out to say hi, well, okay. You live with yourself, and we'll live with the FCC violations. Thanks for being here today, and you can hear us here on the Phil Luciano Show all the time on AM radio at 1470 and FM radio at 100.3 and live everywhere on the WMBD radio app.
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2: Perilous passage through the Strait of Hormuz. I'm Kathleen Maloney, Fox News. Iran's Revolutionary Guard Corps attacked a cargo ship in the strait today.
22: A U.S. official is confirming that an Iranian drone hit that cargo vessel called the Ever Lovely as it was exiting the Strait of Hormuz off the Omani coast. The ship is Singapore flagged. UK authorities say there was damage to the ship's bridge, but no casualties. The attack violates the Memorandum of Understanding signed between the U.S. and Iran just 8 days ago. That deal had helped sharply increase the amount of oil flowing through the strait. CENTCOM says more than 500 ships and 250 million barrels of crude have flowed through the strait since early May through the U.S. military's help with both mine clearance and transit coordination.
2: Fox's Lauren Simonetti. The U.S. is pledging to provide assistance to Venezuela after two devastating earthquakes. Secretary of State Marco Rubio details the Pentagon's part.
23: The Department of War is going to have to play a big logistical role here because they have the ability to land in challenging places right now. The airport in Caracas is damaged. One of the runways is cracked.
2: Meanwhile, the number of dead is increasing.
24: The president of the Venezuelan National Assembly, Jorge Rodriguez, is confirming that the death toll has tragically risen to 188 people, and they believe roughly around 200 people are still trapped underneath rubble. They're working hard to continue to search for survivors. We know more than 1,500 people have been hurt in some way from this. The main airport in the country that's been severely damaged and is shut down right now because of the impacts that it sustained.
2: Fox Weather's Katie Byrne, Venezuela's acting president, has declared a state of emergency and warns the number of dead could climb. Two earthquakes struck in northern regions of the country. 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
25: WMBD Radio Local News, I'm TJ Carson. A teenager wanted on a Peoria County warrant was arrested last night after allegedly being in possession of a handgun with a fully automatic switch. Peoria Police says 18-year-old DeMarquez Crowder was taken into custody near Romeo B. Garrett and Richard Pryor Place at around 7 p.m. In addition to the weapons charges he was arrested on, Crowder was arrested on a warrant for possession of a stolen motor vehicle. The incoming leader of Peoria Public Schools laid out his vision to area business leaders today. Jerry Bell will become superintendent of PPS on July 1st, but before that, he was the guest speaker at the Peoria Area Chamber's State of Greater Peoria event focusing on education. Bell says he and his team will have one single goal.
26: That is to ensure our students leave our care well-educated, well-situated, to be contributing members of society.
25: Bell says he wants to work towards increasing reading and math literacy, decreasing chronic absenteeism, and better financial education for students. It's been a record-setting year for tornadoes in Illinois, but federal aid for those affected by the twisters may not be available. Capital News Illinois reports more than 150 tornadoes have been confirmed across the state since June 23rd. The previous record was 73 in 2006. A Politico analysis shows Democrat-led states just saw 23% of their disaster requests granted in the first year of Trump's second term, as compared to 89% of their Republican counterparts. More news in 30 minutes, or as it breaks, and always at WMBDRadio.com.
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29: The 25 News First Alert forecast calls for some rain chances, mainly after midnight into early tomorrow morning. Otherwise, cloudy skies with lows in the mid-60s. A cloudy, cool, and at times rainy Friday forecast. High temperatures only near 70. We're up to 80 on Saturday with partly cloudy skies. Couple showers and storms Saturday night and early Sunday morning. But after that warm front passes through Sunday morning, we get hot and humid Sunday with highs near 90 and heat index values near 100. From 25 News, I'm First Alert Chief Meteorologist Brian Walter for WMBD Radio.
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12: Welcome back to the Ramsey Show in the Fairwinds Credit Union studio. I'm Dave Ramsey, your host. Thank you for joining us. Dr. John Deloney, Ramsey personality, number one best-selling author, is my co-host today. Derek's in Chicago. Hi, Derek. How are you?
13: Hi, Dave. How you doing?
12: Better than I deserve. How can we help?
13: Yeah, so I'm an engineer and my wife is a veterinarian. We recently became debt-free by paying off over $120,000 in student loans in the last 11 months.
12: Way to go!
13: Yeah, thank you. Thank you. So we have aspirations of starting a veterinary clinic in the next 1 to 3 years.
12: Cool.
13: And would love to just get your advice on what we should be doing now to prepare for starting this business.
12: Excellent. I love it. Way to go. Well, I'm pretty sure you could do that for $120K, and you did that in 11 months, right?
13: Yeah.
12: Okay, but let's break it down and think about how I would go about it from day one. The thing I have learned in business are the three rules, and the three rules are: it's going to take twice as long as you think, cost twice as much as you think, and you're not the exception. And I run into that inside Ramsey all the time with something we're doing that's new and different that we've never done before. It's harder than we thought. It's going to cost more than we thought. And it turns out we're not smart enough to beat that. We got to go do it anyway. So what I would do in your situation is I would first admit that what you think this is going to look like when you actually open the clinic is wrong. But we're going to try anyway. Okay, but be ready for some ideas you have about this and your wife has about how this is going to feel, how it's going to look, the way the wallpaper is going to be in the waiting room or whatever is going to be different than she has it in her emotions. So be prepared for your dream to be reformed and pruned as you go along.
14: It's almost like young people leave their parents' house and they think they should buy a house the exact same size as their parents left. You know what I mean?
12: Yeah.
13: Mm-hmm.
14: It's like, hey, I got to buy. You actually got to buy a 900 square foot starter house and over time grow into this amazing thing that you want.
12: So what I do then, with that in mind, is I would lay down what I think my square footage is that I need, what the location's going to look like, and I would start talking about what the rent is going to look like to open the practice. Then I would start talking about the equipment, and I have a strong recommendation that you buy slightly used equipment from the last veterinarian that didn't do a good job and went broke because they didn't do what we're talking about doing, okay? Because 100% of the equipment she's going to use, and the equipment I'm using to speak into, called a microphone right now, is obsolete in 18 months after you buy it.
13: Yeah.
12: An 18-month-old technology item is a doorstop. There are no 30-year-old x-ray machines except in third-world countries.
13: Okay.
12: You follow me? So the x-ray machine, the MRI machine, the thing she thinks that's going to save puppies' lives or whatever it is, and some salesman with equipment is going to get you so far off kilter on what you've spent that you will never ROI. So the rule we use on equipment purchases around here is minimal functional. Minimal functional. What's the least that will get the job done? And then we might go two notches above that. We don't want the best and brightest. We don't want the shiniest unless it's just $2 or something. But most of the best and brightest in your world is $200,000 and you're trying to save the life of a cat. No.
13: Right.
12: Okay? No. And so you just got to be wise about your equipment purchases and then look at your staffing. And so what's it going to take us and how long is it going to take us to get some business built up, get some new clients and so forth? And those are your costs. Are the number of days that you burn money until you make money, that's cost one. Your setup is cost two. Your rent is cost three. Your staff is cost four. And you lay those things down, and then that's going to tell you how much you need to save. But I think you could probably get it. I'm just wild guess. I'm not a veterinarian. I love veterinarians, and we do a lot of work with them. A bunch of them are being coached in entree leadership. But my guess is if you went minimal functional, you could do a whole lot for $150,000 to get this thing off the ground.
13: Yeah, that seems pretty consistent with what I've seen. Can I ask you a question about how to save for this? Because we're kind of investing in our Roth IRAs and doing some investing through our work. But should we stop our investing in Roth IRAs and just kind of pile cash in like a high-yield savings?
12: If it's the only way you can get there in 3 years, but I think you might be able to do both.
13: Okay.
12: Based on the fact that you paid off $120 in 11 months while putting nothing in retirement, we need $150, mm-hmm. but we got 3 years, not 11 months.
13: Okay.
12: So, you know, you probably can do both. If you want to tighten the timeline up and say, I want to be ready in 1 year and I want to save $150,000 and you want to push pause to get the business open and pay cash for it in 1 year, that's fine. I would not do that for 3 years.
13: Okay.
12: I would not do zero investing for 3 years while I save for this, but I would for one.
13: Yeah. Okay, there's a high likelihood that with the start of this clinic, there would also be a move. And so another part of that equation is potentially, you know, saving up to buy a house wherever we move, things like that.
12: You own a house now?
13: There's a lot of different. No, we rent currently.
12: Okay. Well, then decide which is which.
13: Right.
12: We want to move and buy a house or we want to move and start a clinic? You might not mm-hmm. be able to do both. You might have to choose for now. You might buy the house out of the money you make on the clinic.
14: But beware of creep, of scope.
12: Yeah, scope creep.
14: Because, man, the next logical is, well, what if we just built our own? And what if we just bought our own place? And that might ROI. We'll put a business on the back of it, and that will also help pay for it. And there's a new AI machine that says they can do laser MRIs through, you get what I'm saying? Like, it's so easy to sit down and all this thing becomes a $1 million project without even sneezing.
12: Yeah, it's real easy. Yeah. Just start it as raw and make it make money. And when it makes money, grow the business and grow the equipment list with the money you make, not with anything else. What does she make now as a veterinarian?
13: She's only 1 year in, and so she makes $115,000.
12: Okay. Yeah. I mean, if she's got a 2-year-old practice and is successful, she'll make $200,000.
13: Okay. Yeah, we have aspirations to start this one practice and grow it into a healthy business and then start to duplicate that over a region that we want to live in. And so we have high hopes and dreams for this, but we want to make sure we're
12: starting. The first thing is get the home office straight. Yeah. Yeah. Yeah. I if I'm you, I'm probably going to go whole hog on this and say I'm going to take one more year off of investing. I'm going to save enough. I'm going to move and I'm going to rent and I'm going to open the clinic and get the clinic profitable. And then I'm going to talk about buying and then I'm going to grow the clinic and grow the clinic and grow the clinic. And she'll be making $250,000 pretty quick in that world. and it'll be worth the investment. And it's a great field she's in. It's a great field.
14: Just start small.
12: Yeah. Not only do we love animals around Ramsey, but you know, it's just, you guys just have the ability to make a lot of money. And veterinarians, all of them I work with, they're just really smart.
14: Yeah, they're smart and they're great people.
12: Yeah. Don't run into any of them. They're jerks. Hey, it's Dave Ramsey, and you're listening to 1470 and 100.3 WMBD. Here's something most Medicare agents won't say. Most of them can't show you all your options. They're tied to a handful of companies, so they're only going to show you what those few sell. That's why I want you to know about Chapter. They search thousands of plans across dozens of carriers to find what fits you. And that can save you a lot of money. We heard from Mary in Virginia, who was paying over $400 a month. Chapter helped her switch to a plan for $168. That's over $2,700 a year back in her pocket. And listen, you only get certain windows of time to make this decision. If you miss it, you could be stuck with the wrong plan for an entire year. But here's the good news. Chapter's services are completely free to you. So don't settle for limited options or guess your way through this. Just dial #250 and say Medicare. That's #250 and say Medicare.
0: Hey, what's up, guys? 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
6: 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So it's tested to take 22 inches of rain per hour. The fact that it's a cover, there are no holes for it to clog anywhere, and then it has what's called a forward nose design. 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

Hey guys, it's Rachel Cruz. When you get married or have kids, your money decisions aren't just about you anymore. And that's why Winston and I have term life insurance through Zander Insurance. Because when you love your family, you make a plan to protect them. None of us likes to think about if something were to happen to us, but your income helps keep the lights on, pay the mortgage, and put food on the table. And having the right life insurance means that when you pass away, your family

0: That at 8:40. 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
2: The evacuation of ships from the Strait of Hormuz is halted by a UN agency after the British military reported a Singapore vessel was hit by a projectile off the coast of Oman.
3: U.S. officials confirmed the IRGC attacked a Singapore-flagged cargo ship with a drone as it tried to cross the Strait of Hormuz today.
2: Fox's Aisha Hosni reporting from the White House. A race against time in Venezuela after two major earthquakes left at least 188 people dead. Rescuers are trying to reach at least another 200 people who remain trapped.
4: And rescue crews are racing against time, searching through mountains of rubble as powerful aftershocks threaten to bring down even more structures. And teams are also battling landslides while pulling survivors from the debris.
2: Fox Weather's Katie Byrne. Wednesday's quakes occurred within 30 seconds of each other. 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
5: WMBD Radio Local News, I'm TJ Carson. A Pekin man is heading to federal prison for a decade after trying to target a local 10-year-old. 42-year-old Mark Stephen Peterson was sentenced to 10 years behind bars for attempted enticement of a minor. In addition to online communication, Peterson drove to Peoria to meet the child but was met by the FBI. Peterson will serve his full 10-year sentence and, once released, will be required to register as a sex offender for life. Investigators believe arson is behind the cause of a fire to an uninhabitable and boarded up Peoria house this afternoon. Peoria Fire says crews arrived this afternoon to find heavy fire and smoke from the front window of the single-story building at Albany and Northwestern. Crews stopped the flames within 10 minutes before it could reach the rest of the house, but accessibility was made difficult with debris cluttering the house. The house will be demolished after an emergency demolition order was submitted. The state of Illinois has about a year to decrease its error rate for SNAP benefit payments. Capital News Illinois reports data released by the USDA on Wednesday shows the state made errors on nearly 15% of payments in federal fiscal year 2025, up from 11.5% the prior year. It includes more than 13% of payments being higher than they should have been. In October of next year, a new federal law requires states with error rates over 10% to pay a greater portion of SNAP benefits. State lawmakers appropriated more than $100 million in the FY27 budget for higher administrative expenses, as well as hiring new staff to try and reduce the errors. More news in 30 minutes, or as it breaks, and always at WMBDRadio.com.
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7: The 25 News First Alert Forecast calls for some rain chances, mainly after midnight into early tomorrow morning. Otherwise, cloudy skies with lows in the mid-60s. A cloudy, cool, and at times rainy Friday forecast. High temperatures only near 70. We're up to 80 on Saturday with partly cloudy skies. Couple showers and storms Saturday night and early Sunday morning. But after that warm front passes through Sunday morning, we get hot and humid Sunday with highs near 90 and heat index values near 100. From 25 News, I'm First Alert Chief Meteorologist Brian Walter for WMBD Radio.
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11: Hugh is with us in Wichita, Kansas. 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How are you?
12: 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How are you doing today?
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4: 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I'm Deborah Valentine, Fox News. A UN agency halting the evacuation of ships from the Strait of Hormuz after a Singapore flagship was struck by a projectile near Oman. The USS confirmed the IRGC launched the attack drone.